0: community who have such love for this man.
1: Heading overseas, US President Donald Trump says his peace deal with Iran's already paying dividends as more oil ships continue to pass through the Strait of Hormuz.
2: Stock market just hit a new all-time high, and oil is dropping like a rock. Other than that, it's another day in paradise.
1: And Virgin Australia has extended the expiry date for $93 million worth of travel credits that were issued during the COVID era. They were due to expire at the end of this month. They can now be used for flights up until the end of May next year.
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1: In sport, Gold Coast coach Damien Hardwick says his team's on track for something special, even if it's not this year. He's playing down rumours of a rift between the players and the coaching group, saying big boy conversations are a part of life at an AFL club. And to NRL, Laurie Daly's coaching style's under the microscope following the Blues' Origin 2 loss. The New South Wales coach has passed Wayne Bennett for the most defeats by any coach in Origin history. That's the latest in news and sport.
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4: 3BA weather.
5: It's winter with a whack. I think today the Bureau saying cloudy, very high chance of showers, most likely during the morning and afternoon. They got that right. It's wet out there, and 11 is all we can muster up as our maximum today. One less tomorrow. 10 is the top, down to 6 overnight. A shower or two lingering to start your Saturday. On Sunday, just a possible shower. Hoping it finds up a bit in the top of 11. Monday, nice. Partly cloudy and also 11. Currently at Sabas. If we round things up, it's 8 degrees.
3: If it's happening in Ballarat, it's on 3BA's Ballarat Today with Brett Mack.
5: Yeah, just keep telling ourselves we need the rain. We desperately do. 9.4 mils in the Ballarat Airport rain gauge up until 9 a.m. G'day. It's a happy Friday edition of Ballarat Today. We're here already as we eyeball another weekend. Hope you got some nice plans. Hoping one of those plans is hanging around with yours truly for the next couple of hours. On the show today, our futurist Kieran Murray returns from Foresight Lane. We're going to continue our look at the future of EVs, but from a contrarian point of view. You might be surprised at what might be ahead of us. Going to get Fitzy's view of the impending coaching appointments at Tasmania and Essendon and Carlton. Three availabilities at the moment, can you believe? It's footy chat with the coach later on this hour. Matthew Callahan drops by from RSM Ballarat to answer your burning tax time questions, which of course you can submit now via the 3BA website. There's reports that this morning that Molly Meldrum is gravely ill. This is not good. We'll chat that with Peter Ford later on this hour when we talk all things entertainment. And it's the weekly wrap with Nick Beale, all the big stories you've probably already forgotten about, including Dancing with Our Stars breaks a fundraising record. And it hasn't even happened yet. It's an outrageous success. Details on that next hour. Up next, though, we're going to meet artist Abby Robertson and writer Melissa Watts. They're inviting you to their Winter Solstice exhibition. It's being put on by Shack, the Soldiers Hill Artist Collective. We'll tell you when and where next.
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0: Robbie Williams, Feel, 3BA's Ballarat Today. Yours truly feeling a little bit damp after that ride into the Ballarat Today studio this morning. Yeah, thanks, Mother Nature. That was lots of fun. It's 11 after 10. We're here thanks to Ryan's IGA and Open and Close Solutions. Well, Shaq are at it again. Their Winter Solstice exhibition officially launches tonight. Of course, Shaq is the Soldiers Hill Artist Collective. We're going to meet two of their finest today as we welcome to the program. It's artist Abby Robertson. Abby, good morning to you. Good to see you. And writer Melissa Watts. Hello, Melissa.
1: Hello.
0: You guys have worked together before, right?
1: Yes. We have worked together before on a couple of previous Shaq and Words Out Loud projects.
0: Right. So this is kind of the coming together again of two great minds. Hey, Abby, before we talk about the exhibition which launches tonight, fun fact about you is you've worked in dental technology before.
1: Yes.
0: And you use these skills to apply to your sculpting skills,
1: which kind of makes sense. Yes, because I was Crown and Bridge that I was working in, so we used to make teeth out of porcelain. So it was sculpting, painting, and ceramics, really.
0: Okay.
1: Yeah.
0: And moving from porcelain to bronze, was that quite a step change?
1: Not really, because I use all my old dental tools. So just carving everything out of wax. And yeah.
0: That's a great story. So you love your sculpting, but you've also been painting for quite a number of years.
1: Yeah, so I mainly paint, actually. So I've been painting since 2014.
0: Okay, and using nature as your inspiration?
1: I do, but I like to paint people, actually, a lot.
0: Really?
1: Yeah.
0: Okay.
1: Yeah, portraits and just things with people in it.
0: Where would you start with me? Let's not answer that question, Abby. Let's move on this morning. Melissa, it might be an arts exhibition, but it's interesting because it's all about the words. Tell us about your group, Words Out Loud.
2: Yeah, so Words Out Loud is a local writing group, and we've been paired with At Random and artwork. So, you know, in this exhibition, there's sculpture and watercolour, oil paintings, all sorts of different things, and names were drawn out of the hat, and we were paired with one of those artists to write 12 lines of poetry. So working on that basis, the poets come at it, look at the beautiful artwork, and create our own works from there.
0: Is it inspiring to use an artwork to write, or does it make it actually more challenging?
2: It's a bit of both.
0: Okay.
2: So I was partnered randomly this time with somebody I know who is a friend of mine, and I've really felt the pressure this time that what if she doesn't like it?
0: Mm.
2: What do I bring in that I know about her? And I had to draw the line and then just focus on the artwork, which actually was really a beautiful piece of art. So
0: okay, so once you got over that hump,
2: yes,
0: you were quite okay.
2: Yes, but it did take me a couple of days of looking at the artwork and stepping away
0: right.
2: And coming back and stepping away, and then I just got into it in the flow. Yeah.
0: What's the pool of writing talent like in Ballarat?
2: It's great.
0: Yeah.
2: Yeah. So we've got novelists, we've got poets, we've got script writers, and the quality is really high in Ballarat. So in the group in this Words Out Loud group, there's poets, there's novelists, we've got actually an author who's selling like crazy at the moment in one of the big, commercial publishers.
0: Right.
2: So it's Kirsten McDermott's latest book. So it's great, but also it's a really supportive community. So we all support each other and come to each other's events. So, yeah.
0: Good. Melissa, we often have a word of the day on Ballarat today, and thanks to you, I think we've come up with it quite easily today. I had to Google it. It is ekphrastic. Because the exhibition that launches tonight is called an ekphrastic exhibition. Quick Google, a literary description of a visual work. How did I go? Was Dr. Google right?
2: Yeah, that was great. So
0: good.
2: An ancient Greek word, but
0: okay.
2: We still use it today to just refer to. And look, it could be, it could include music. It could include artwork, dance. I have some poets who write poetry to dance. So it's any of those, borrowing any of those different art forms and creating a new art form inspired by that.
0: Abby, as an artist, what is it like having your painting or your sculptor turned into a poem?
1: It's great, actually. It's a really interesting thing to do. For them to write something that we've created is great, but when we have you know, created something from their poetry. That was pretty amazing as well. It's very challenging, but very rewarding. Mm. Yeah.
0: Do you prefer it one way or the other?
1: I actually am hoping that we will do a in reverse again with this group, because I found it so fantastic. It really put you out of the box, put you out of what you would normally do and think about. So, yeah.
0: And when you see a bunch of words or a poem associated with your artwork that maybe went somewhere that you didn't expect, that must be super surprising.
1: Yeah,
0: it's like, wow, how did the writer get that from this?
1: It's actually surprising how good they are at picking up things in the painting and using their words to describe it. And you think, oh, yeah, that's exactly what it was about.
0: Okay. This is a nice coming together. I like this. Have you got artworks in the exhibition?
1: I have. I've got a painting in this one.
0: Okay.
1: Yep.
0: And how does that feel when you put your sort of heart and soul in the public domain? Are there butterflies in the tummy?
1: I don't know, not really. It's just it takes so long to get them done. You just like relieved that they're done.
0: A sense of relief.
1: Yeah.
0: Shamelessly hoping to sell some stuff for all the Shack artists this weekend.
1: We've got a pop-up shop. So a lot of our artists and some of the writers as well are selling stuff in the pop-up shop.
0: Great.
1: So that'll be on all weekend.
0: Yeah. Is it tough to make a living out of being an artist?
1: I don't. Most of us don't do it as a
0: It's not about
1: time.
0: The cash, right?
1: No.
0: Yeah. Okay. And Melissa, you'll be holding a writing workshop this weekend. What does that look like?
2: Absolutely. So that's Sunday. It starts at 10 o'clock from 10 till 2, and we'll be in the exhibition space. So I'll be taking anybody who wants to learn. You don't even need to have written poetry before. That's totally fine. And I'll be taking them through the artwork, picking an artwork that instead of forcing one on them, they can choose themselves. And I'll work them through how to create a poem based on that. And I always make sure that my workshops are really supportive places, because I think a lot of us learnt about poetry at school and it was quite intimidating and there were rules and regulations.
0: It has to rhyme, doesn't it?
2: Yes. Capital letters at the start, commas at the end. And those rules are gone now.
0: Yeah.
2: And so I'll be helping people to create that, and they'll leave with a beautiful poem, maybe even two.
0: Okay.
2: And yeah, it'd be great.
0: And it's for all comers, even if you've never written a poem
2: before? Never written, I don't mind. That's fine.
0: Okay.
2: I can help you out. Or maybe, you know, accomplished poets who just want to try a different form, who've never done ekphrastic poetry before.
0: And there'll also be a photography workshop, which I think a good friend of the show, Ian Kemp, we'll be taking.
2: Yes, so Ian is running the photography workshop at the same time, so that's between 10 and 2 on the Sunday as well. And look, I'm not an expert on that, but I do believe it's about editing photography and how to use the editing tools to bring more out of your photo. But
0: right.
2: The details of that are on the Shack website.
0: Gotcha.
2: If anybody's interested.
0: You'll just have to be gentle with Ian too. He's just paddled 55 kilometres with the dragon. The Golden Dragons along the Ord River. So he's still probably recovering, I reckon. What an effort from the Ord River to a photography workshop. So, Abby, what are the details? We've got the official launch tonight, and then you'd love to see the public come along en masse at the North Ballarat Bowls Club?
1: Yeah, so it's on Saturday and Sunday. I'm not sure the opening time. Did you
2: 10 and 4.
1: 10 and 4.
0: 10 till 4 both days?
1: Yep.
2: Yes.
0: Okay. And officially launched tonight, and Melissa, you will be front and centre delivering the welcome.
2: I will. I've got the speech ready to go. Maybe it's a bit controversial, perhaps.
0: Ooh,
2: I don't know. But
0: okay.
2: 6 o'clock, and the bar will be open. There'll be some food and drink, and you can browse the pop-up shop, and all the artwork and all the poems will be on display for you to have a look at as well.
0: Terrific. And won't it be nice come Monday once we get over that hump of the winter solstice?
2: Yes.
0: It's always a good point in life, isn't it, eh? Terrific. It's the Shack Winter Solstice exhibition. Launches tonight, but to open right across the weekend. Artist Abby Robertson, writer Melissa Watts, thank you both for your time on the show.
2: Thank you.
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0: those Russians.
1: The 70s classic from Boney M, the story of Rasputin here at 3BA's Ballarat today. G'day, it's 29 after 10. A footy chat with the coach not far away right now, though. Let's welcome back to the program Australia's number one entertainment reporter, Mr. Peter Ford. Morning, Peter.
2: Good morning, Brett. Good to be back.
1: Great to have you back on the show, Peter Ford. And Kyle Sanderland's all over the news this week, and he's just given his first interview after settling, Peter.
2: Yeah, well, he hasn't given an interview for several months. He was told not to, and I think that's because, obviously, he had the legal battle going with the radio network, and I'm sure his legal team said, don't do any interviews because you'll make a bad situation worse. You know, Kyle being Kyle, who shoot his mouth off.
1: Yeah.
2: So he hasn't. So he's given one. He recorded it yesterday for the Game Changers podcast,
1: right,
2: which is hosted by two very experienced people in the radio game. And it's a great interview. It goes for, I think, just over an hour. And he doesn't in any way speak badly about the radio network. I mean, he says he took the money because he just couldn't be bothered with the whole legal battle, which could have gone on for years. He doesn't have a bad word at all to say about Jackie. In fact, quite the opposite. I think he's still very hurt and confused as to why the whole thing even happened. But he did say that they are texting each other again.
1: Okay.
2: And he hopes with time that they might be able to reconnect as friends. So it's a very interesting thing. And I guess to me, the most interesting part of all, he's going to have this new subscription-based podcast show that he's going to do from 6 till 10 Monday to Friday, and he's actually talking about the fact it's not going to be as explicit as his other radio show was, even though he's no longer going to have any constraints on him, no management telling him what he can or can't say, no activist groups coming after him, but he actually is indicating he feels it was all getting a bit out of control with all the explicit sex talk and whatever. So I think that's an interesting twist, that just when you thought, or maybe, oh, he's going to run wild now, he can do anything he wants, he's actually indicating the opposite.
1: There's so much free content out there, Peter. Do you think people will pay?
2: Well, that's the interesting one. You're right. I mean, there's a sea of podcasts out there. Will they pay the money? I guess only time will tell. It's if you can make it work and get enough people to subscribe, then good luck to him. He says it's not about the money for him. It's more about putting on the show, and you do get the sense that he just wants to get on air and perform again.
1: Great news for Aussie music fans this week, Peter. Australian Crawl reforming.
2: Well, yes, it's a great headline, isn't it, after 40 years?
1: Yeah.
2: Of course, it is problematic, you know, because two of them are dead. So it's not really a reunion as such, because, as I say, you've got two dead, and so what's happening is James Rain, it's really just James Rain and his band who've been going around it together anyway and doing Australian Crawl stuff. But what they are going to do, David James's younger brother is coming back into it. Now, when I say back into it, he was with Australian Crawl in the very early days and before they'd even recorded anything. So he wasn't there when the band really took off. So he's coming back into it. And Simon Hinks, who was, I think he was lead guitarist, he's coming back into it as well. But that's really the extent of the reunion. But it's still, you know, it makes for a good headline, and I don't doubt it's going to be a great show. I mean, it's a really good lineup with, you know, Men at Work and Boom Crash Opera. Mm. I mean, it's fantastic. And, of course, coming to Ballarat.
1: Yeah, November 7, Victoria Park. Looking forward to it. Peter, reports this morning that Molly Meldrum is gravely ill. What's the latest?
2: Well, I've seen the reports, and the first thing I did was ring him, and he answered the phone.
1: Yeah.
2: And look, he was a little bit hard to understand, but that's not entirely new, you know, with Molly. He is frail. Look, he's not in great health. The reports seem to be suggesting he's going to die this week. I don't think that's true. I mean, he might. I would have thought if he was on death's door, he wouldn't even be answering the phone, and he would probably be in hospital, and he's not. He's at home. So I wouldn't put too much on it. I mean, look, you're never going to see him again in public, and obviously he's never going to work again, but I don't think it's quite as grim as people are suggesting. It'll be a sad day when it that does arrive. But, you know, I can tell you this, it's a little bit talking out of school, but all newsrooms have obituaries ready to go when someone dies. Mm. But normally they save it for big sports people. They will do it for, you know, former prime ministers, significant people like that.
1: Yeah.
2: They don't do a lot of show business people, but one of them, you know, one that they have got ready to go is Molly. So I don't tell you that's a bit of black humour, but it's really just to show you that he is greatly loved and respected. And when that day does come, people will want to do the right tributes to him. But I hope that day's still a while off.
1: Yeah, let's hope it is a while before we have to play that pre-recorded tribute. Pete, let's wrap up today with some Meghan and Harry news. The Prince is heading back to the UK with Meghan and the kids.
2: Yeah, first time in 4 years for Meghan and the kids.
1: Okay.
2: And that's going to be very interesting. Obviously, the British papers are going to be frothing at the mouth. Mm. What could possibly go wrong?
1: Mm-hmm.
2: And, of course, the big question will be, you know, will King Charles see Harry?
1: Mm.
2: Of course, it'll be only the second time that he's seen his grandchildren. So it's kind of a bad look if he doesn't make time to be there and see it. And, I, you know, it's one of those things, particularly with Meghan, anything she does, people are going to criticise. So there'll be a lot of stories come out of it. But the more important thing is that, you know, he'd always said that he would never go back unless he had the full royal security.
1: Mm.
2: And he hasn't got that. And yet he is going to go back. So, you know, let's hope it all goes problem-free.
1: What's the reason, do we know, Peter? Why are they heading back?
2: Well, he's going back. There's some launch on for the Invictus Games,
1: okay,
2: like a one-year countdown to the next Games, and that's what he's going for. But why, you know, Meghan and the kids are going is a bit unknown. Maybe he really wants his kids to spend time with their grandfather.
1: Yeah, it'd be interesting to see if things get patched up. Peter Ford is Australia's number one entertainment reporter. Pete, love your work. Have a great weekend, and we'll catch you on Ballarat Today next week.
2: Good on you, Brett. Thank you. See you then.
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15: It is 19 to 11. It's a Friday morning. It can only mean one thing. It is time to bounce the ball on Footy Chat with three-time VFL Premiership winning coach from the North Ballarat Roosters, North Ballarat Hall of Famer, VFL Life member and VFA VFL Games coached, record holder on a lazy 345. It's Gerard Fitzgerald. G'day, coach.
16: Hello, Brett.
15: Good to see you, Fitzy.
16: We made a bit of extra liniment, won't we? Today, it's a bit cooler.
15: Winter behaving like winter. Funny that in June.
16: What'll be the instructions? Get your fingers low, lads. Body line the ball.
15: Is that what you do, is it?
16: Kick, get some territory. Get it in deep. Keep it in there.
15: Weather wasn't a problem in Perth last night. Boy, but your Cats were pretty good.
16: They were good, Geelong.
15: Yeah.
16: I'd come away, put the down at the Siren Blue, and I thought, my mob are going pretty well. They were two very good players missing. Stewart, particularly behind the ball with the way he organises and sets them up.
15: Mm.
16: And Smith has been a good player since he arrived. He regularly wins the ball and gets the ball forward and... And I thought, really, Frio just about have got them all out there now. They're about where they would like to be with their injuries and availability. And obviously their inaccuracy, which is still an issue for us all in footy, is why can't we become more accurate. Well, Geelong were. So to answer the question, why were the Dockers inefficient kicking for goal and inaccurate and not converting?
15: Yeah, it's a head scratcher, isn't it?
16: Geelong were, and that's what kept Geelong in it. So
15: 13 in a row to the Dockers. I was thinking while watching it last night, imagine if they were a Victorian club. Mm. The press would be all over it. The media would be all over it. But it's almost going unheralded over this side of the country.
16: But, of course, over there it's not.
15: No.
16: It's like the microscope over there is what they live under, both the Eagles and the Freo.
15: Mm.
16: It's a great footy town, Perth, great footy city, as is Adelaide, as is Melbourne. And so it's just that we share a lot more in Melbourne, obviously, than what they do in Adelaide and Perth. But their love and their affection, the crowds that turn up, Brett, for both the Eagles and the Fremantle games are phenomenal. So footy's alive and well when you see those numbers.
15: Want to get your comments on the Paul Curtis ban in just a moment. But before we chat that, though, Fitz, Damien Hardwick's comments loss to Geelong from his sons. He was questioning the umpire's bias, questioning their integrity, really. He has apologised since. He's escaped a fine. What did you think of it all?
16: Yeah, what's the word? Recidivist, isn't it?
15: Yeah, repeat offender.
16: Yeah. No, he's got to cut it out. He's now an elder statesman of the game. Wonderful record. No, it's unbecoming, those comments. He's just got to get out of that area, Damien. And I can guarantee to you, Brett, and the boys who I mentor, as we've discussed before about my coaching, one of the first things I'll say to them, if you start thinking even about two nasty words, one's called blame and one's called excuse, stop thinking right now because it just will pull you down. So the moment then you put it actually into action within your club, we didn't get the run of the umpiring, and did you see that one there halfway through the third quarter when we should have got a head high? And I tell you what, it is very, very dangerous. It's unproductive because it gives your players straight away an out. We got beaten because the umps didn't give us a go. Get out of that because it just does you no good at all.
15: He says, I'm a horrible loser and it's something I've got to get better at. But he's a slow learner too, isn't he?
16: That's right. Yeah. No, he's got to, you know, for the sake of Damien, where he's trying to go, he's just got to teach his boys to win more free kicks than you give away, because invariably the well-disciplined sides, that's what they do. They earn more than they give away. Because if you look at, just quickly, Brett, I ask our listeners now, think about the ways that you actually give the ball back to the opposition. Out on the full, the lasso now, you have a shot for goal and you miss. You kick the ball to your mate, but they intercept it. You handball the ball to your mate, but they get in the way and intercept it. Mm. Well, guess what? When you give away a free kick, you know what you do? You give the ball back to the opposition. And if you get a bit silly and it's forward to centre and the umpy says, we'll go for a 50-metre walk, that's a shot at goal. Mm. And there was one particular year in the VFL where there was, on average, 3 goals per game conceded by free kicks against. So if you want to get a bit silly, start off by being -3 at the start of the day.
15: Oh, yeah, okay. Great messaging. Hey, Fitz, can we talk about the Paul Curtis ban, his tackle on Hamish Davis as a shin boner, and with what had happened previously, I just thought it would be overturned. Yeah. I was shocked to see it wasn't. Mm. What else could he have done in that tackle?
16: Well, that's the trouble. I saw it and I thought, oh, yeah, they're going to probably investigate it. And then upon charging him, I thought, well, he's probably not going to get 3. If he's going to be found guilty, he might get a lesser sentence. I don't know. No, I would need some really good fine work from those who control the game now about what you can reasonably do, Brett, in how quickly does that whole action happen? Like, to be able to grab a quick, mobile, athletic player, control them, and then control how you take them to the ground, there's an enormous amount of skill involved in that.
15: Especially with so much momentum already going through those players' bodies.
16: That's the trouble. So tell us, again, I'll come back to the coaching of it. It'd be like free kicks against you. Just tell me how I can coach it so I can teach my boys, in my case I'm teaching boys, teach my players how to actually get better. What can we do? So I would love to know what the direction there would be for Paul Curtis and everyone else involved in the industry about how you can actually tackle, whether you try and go to ground with the opponent, whether you roll with the opponent. We know you can't sling, Brett. We know that. We know you can't stand there and heave the player into the ground.
15: Mm-hmm.
16: We know you can't pick him up and drill him into the ground, and we can all understand why that's the case. But to be able to do so many things to minimise the injury in that split second, it's very, very difficult.
15: Yeah, Jai Simkin came out on socials and was very critical, basically saying what you just said, Fitz, that the players just don't know what to do.
16: That's trouble.
15: But the three match ban stands, and interestingly enough, North Melbourne are not challenging that, so they were accepting of it in the end.
16: Yeah, well, yeah, that's obviously the case, Brett. Yeah, I didn't. Yeah, well, I thought that they did challenge it, and I thought it stood, Brett. I thought that my understanding is that the MRO said bang 3 weeks. I thought then they challenged it by taking it to the tribunal, and I thought the tribunal upheld the decision, and I thought that's it for it.
15: Yeah,
16: that's
15: okay. Anyway, the three-match ban stands.
16: He's out for 3 weeks, and he's a big loss.
15: Yeah, the Roos are going to miss him. I think he's their second-highest goal kicker so far this season.
16: Very good player.
15: There's a few job ads out there at the moment, Fitzy, when it comes to AFL coaches. We've got Tassie recruiting, Carlton recruiting, Essendon recruiting. Your message, though, is that it's not one-size-fits-all at all with these three very different clubs.
16: No, and I've said this repeatedly to clubs that ring me at the end of the year. It's interesting in the phases of the year. At the end of the year, if they haven't got a coach, I'll get a call from clubs, say, oh, who can you recommend, or have you got a number for so-and-so, or whatever, and I'll say, yeah, I have, and I can help you.
15: But
16: please tell me, what is your criteria for your coach? Now, some clubs will say to me, oh, come on, Fitz, just get us a coach, mate. That's what we're ringing you for. I said, no, because not the one type of coach or the one cap fits all. It is invariably clubs are looking for a different type of coach, and what I suggest to the clubs is to go away and work out what is their key criteria that they are searching for. And the obvious one, Brett, is are you looking for a playing coach or are you looking for a non-playing coach? Are you trying to replace a casual type relaxed coach with a coach with a bit of a harder edge? You're trying to replace an autocratic coach with someone who's more about we'll work together. There's all varying forms of what you are searching for, but you need to know what they are. So we come to the three big vacancies now, which we often reflect upon, and we have Tasmania, we have Essendon, and we have Carlton. Well, there's not one type of coach to me who would fit all three of those particular models. Now, Tassie, to me, are looking for someone who's going to unite the island, take the whole of Tasmania, because it is quite divided. Someone who can be accepted right across Tassie from the north to the south, who can then set the foundations for a fantastic long-term growth of the AFL within Tasmania. Understand that early on the going will be very, very difficult. So they're looking for a different type of coach than what Carlton are looking for. Carlton, upon working it out as a board or as a committee, would work out where do we think we are at. We've got Cripps and we've got Wietering and we've got Walsh, but we've also got some developing players. Are we in the window, or do we need to just cool our jets a little bit and perhaps get a few more younger players in? So the type of coach that they're looking for, particularly with the type of coach Graham Wright, who will be the key person to appoint the coach via the board, he's got a bit of a tendency to go for the next best developing coach who's coming through the system really well. He appointed Graham Wright at Collingwood, and what a wonderful... he appointed Craig McRae at Collingwood. What a wonderful decision. Essendon, Brett, I reckon they need someone who can unify the place, who can bring back what it is to be an Essendon football club, to re-establish their identity. There's not that many out there who can fit that particular mould. So
15: that's why you're on record as saying James Hird should just get that job.
16: If they believe that James, with his proven record of being able to lead and inspire, etc., has sufficiently moved on from the dark days of what of a few years ago, and they can get the people around him who can update him about where things are at right now, if they believe that that fits their criteria, well, then get on and appoint him.
15: Buckley to Tassie, best fit, do you think? He's not a Tasmanian, clearly.
16: Oh, no, that's not going to matter. No, it has to be the because the Jack Jumpers basketball coach who took it, I think he was an American.
15: Right.
16: It was more about the ability to say, come on, this is us.
15: Defend the island.
16: Yeah, defend the island, yeah. That sort of stuff, and we're all in this. A bit like Sheedy was at Greater Western Sydney in the very, very early days there. They appointed Sheedy because he could be an ambassador and all of those types of things. So, yeah, I'm not sure. You'd have to, work out the criteria and then which person fits that criteria.
15: Yeah. Thanks for taking us behind the scenes of coaching recruiting.
16: Pleasure, Brett.
15: It is the coach on Footy Chat here at 3BA. Fitz, I reckon you'll be pretty happy about this one. On the AFL's agenda next week, capping player contracts. Mm. Are we signing players for too many years?
16: We certainly are, Brett. Yeah, I've said this to you before, and if people say, oh, hang on, he's on about this again, well, there is a reason for it. So on one hand, if you want to play at your club, and I just hope I don't have too many more players say, I love the club and I love being here, but come on, you either want to be there or you don't. Mm. And if you can then get the longest possible contract, which I don't blame them, to get your permanency and to know where you're going, well, all the best to you. But upon signing that long-term contract, well, guess what? That's it. That's what you're going to do. Mm. I believe that we've gone far too long, and I think we're beginning to see some of the ramifications and the implications of contracts signed too long, particularly if they're not going to be honoured, which we're starting to see more signs of.
15: Yeah, we are. I was doing some reading on this during the week, and the contracts should probably align with the broadcast deal, because then you know what amount of money you've got to play with. But we've got, like, Carlton, Sam Walsh, 8 years, Melbourne's Kasiah Pickett and Frio's Caleb Sarong committing right through to 2034, is 3 years past the broadcast deal.
16: Right.
15: So
16: it's
15: just they're completely ignoring that part of it.
16: And the problem with what we call the expansion clubs, Brett, is that they're in, right at the moment, how many Gold Coast lads, to lesser extent Brisbane, how many of those blokes would be looking around saying, who's here next year? You know, how many questions would be going on at the Gold Coast to say, hey, are we all in?
15: Mm.
16: Like, how many of us actually are actually not signed up? It is a big issue, and it's got to lead to what I call some difficulties within the chemistry, or what I call the dynamics of the group in the locker room.
15: You're going to try and get to Marvel this weekend. You got a ripper in your science, Fitzy. Dogs v Saints sounds good.
16: The reason being, there's a certain amount you can see on the television, Brett, but when you go to an Australian football game live, particularly if you sit back up behind the goals and you can get a look at the patterns of how the game's played. I quite enjoyed Wednesday night with the State of Origin Rugby, with the amount of coverage that I saw from behind the goals, because that is the dimension or the sphere in which the game is played. So that's what I'll be trying to do. So if someone sees me sitting there with my pen and my paper and my notes, it's the boring coach. He's not the great spectator.
15: don't forget the big biro.
16: There's elements about St Kilda which intrigue me about how much progress that they are beginning to make now, and there's elements about the Bulldogs which I feel that I know about and would like to learn more about. So it'd be good.
15: Coach, we are done for time.
16: Good on you, bro.
15: Happy mentoring over the weekend. We'll catch you for Footy Chat next week.
16: Look forward to it, Brett.
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8: G'day, it's Tom Parry with your local news first. The latest crime statistics are now public, showing the rate of offending in Ballarat is still climbing. 11,299 criminal incidents were recorded in the year to March, that figure up nearly 11.7% on the previous 12 months, with theft from a motor vehicle being the most common offence. Grampians Health is trialling new AI technology in Ballarat to help clinicians take notes more efficiently. Being delivered in partnership with the University of Melbourne, the program assists with transcription and supporting clinical documentation to allow doctors more time to spend caring for patients. And in sport, tomorrow marks round 10 of Ballarat Football's senior men's competition. Ladder leaders and flag favourites Sebastopol will be looking to continue their victory streak when they face the Pointers at Eastern Oval. That's the latest in your local news.
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9: Hi there, I'm Jai Morse. Virgin Australia has extended the expiry date for $93 million worth of travel credits that were issued during the COVID era. They were due to expire at the end of this month, but they can now be used for flights up until the end of May next year. The Treasurer has dismissed that backlash led to capital gains tax carve-outs. The federal government revealed yesterday that the threshold for small business CGT concessions will be raised significantly. Jim Chalmers telling the ABC it's about talking with business owners.
10: In the way that we flagged at budget time, it's not unusual at all for governments making significant tax changes to consult, to bed down the implementation details.
9: One of the Adelaide Crows' biggest names is fighting for life this morning after a horrid truck crash in South Australia. Tony Modra has been airlifted to the Flinders Medical Centre after his cattle truck hit a tree near Victor Harbour late yesterday. He played 165 games for the Crows and Frio and was inducted into Adelaide's Hall of Fame in 2015. And Australia's richest woman says Queensland should offer its islands to US trillionaire Elon Musk. Gina Reinhart says sparsely populated islands could be used for Musk's SpaceX program and should be given for free. She's also gifted One Nation leader Pauline Hanson a symbolic toy bulldozer, claiming we need to slash government red tape.
11: We need an orange bulldozer. Let's hear the noise. Grrr.

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0: In sport, the Socceroos are desperate to continue their winning form at the World Cup. Tomorrow morning, Australia faces host nation, the United States. Former Socceroo Craig Foster's told Nine he doesn't think the Aussies have ever wanted to win a match as much as this one.
2: We are desperate to win against the USA, I can tell you that for sure.
0: And the Dragons are looking for just their second win of the season tonight, facing the Knights in Newcastle. But Dean Young's men should take some confidence, having won 18 of the last 24 matches played there since 1999. That's the latest in news and sport.
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6: What do they say? There's no inappropriate weather, just inappropriate clothing. Yeah, rug up today. It is chilly and wet. The Bureau saying cloudy, very high chance of showers, most likely during the morning and afternoon. And 11 is about all we can muster up as our maximum temp today. Tomorrow, 10. That's all we've got, down to 6 overnight with a shower or two lingering to start the weekend. On Sunday, just a possible shower, so we're hoping it'll possibly be okay as well. Top of 11. Monday, nice, partly cloudy and 11. Currently at Ballarat North, the temp has stalled. It's still 8 degrees.
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6: And here we are already, hour two of this Happy Friday edition of the show. And on it, Matthew Callahan drops by from RSM Ballarat to answer your burning tax time questions, which, of course, you can submit now, if you want, via the 3BA website. Being a Friday, it's the weekly wrap. Nick Beale joins me again to unpack all the big stories you've probably already forgotten about, including Dancing with Our Stars breaks a fundraising record. And it hasn't even happened yet, the events on this weekend. Up next, though, it's Ballarat Today's Futurist dropping by from Foresight Lane. Kieran Murray, we're going to continue our look at the future of EVs, but from a contrarian viewpoint. Not all is what it seems in this space. Details next.
1: It's what Ballarat is talking about. Ballarat Today with Brett Mack. What's on your mind? You can message us via Facebook / Radio 3BA.

0: session for you this morning. We will rock you. We are the champions, morphed into one, a bit of Killer Queen at 3BA's Ballarat today, 12 after 11, as we welcome back to the program a man who is fired up and ready to rumble after a talking to from the coach this morning. It's Ballarat today's futurist, Kieran Murray. Hello, Kieran.
1: G'day, Brett. That's right. Like, you've given me Fitzy, the old coach, and then you've got We Are the Champions. You mustn't have been happy with the performance last time. You want things up a bit, but...
0: You're suggesting that I plan things.
1: Yeah.
0: It's a solid yeah, nah. No. You did have a chat to the coach?
1: Did have a chat to the coach, because he's bought the Tesla, and, you know, like, he's a man of his habits, Fitz. He said I could quote him on this. I said, Fitz, that's a great line. Can I use that? So he was talking about his range anxiety. Look, the Tesla's not delivering what it promised in terms of how many Ks, and so I was talking about a few things, and he said, good boy, you're on the right track. So I'm feeling pretty confident now, Brett.
0: If you get a good boy from Fitzy, you know you're on the right track. Now, we're continuing our EV discussion today, Kieran, because last time we spoke about a few things, and one of them was how EVs have all of a sudden moved from fringe to default. Sales are just off the charts.
1: That's right. So from 1% to 10% in a few years, but also predictions that it could be as much as 70 and 90%. And obviously we're seeing all of the vehicle makers really invest heavily in electric vehicles and the growth there. And we also talked about a couple of other signals really, really quickly. One is sort of like the servo starting to turn into an energy hub. Mm. So redesigning what a roadside stop is, you know, you stop, plug in, grab a coffee, check emails, leave with another 250K range, and a lot of investment not just going into the charging infrastructure, but what happens around it to make it an experience. And also this notion that often we think about metropolitan sites, but regional Australia could be like this second leap, if you like, of uptake now that utes and other farm vehicles are actually on the market, but also there's such high solar uptake and land in regional Australia that'll be an interesting one to watch as the second wave. So we chatted through those things last time.
0: So we're going to talk about EVs from a contrarian point of view today, because we might just be sitting here and listening to you, Kieran, and thinking, okay, I know where all this is headed. Full steam ahead. Nothing's going to change. However, you're suggesting that EV adoption could stall before it accelerates again. How come?
1: Well, this is a trend, or the way that change happens, that we see across multiple kind of new technologies, if you like, because the future uptake of things isn't smooth. It's generally contested. You'll have lots of different ideas. You have to build trust in the new systems. You have to have the systems deliver on the promises that they're making, and, you know, they're trying to catch up really, really quickly. So it's going to be bumpy, it's going to be uneven, it's going to be full of surprises.
0: Affordability pressures?
1: Yeah, so there's probably three things that really are going to slow momentum if we think about them in those ways. So affordability pressures, as you mentioned. So even as prices fall, upfront costs, particularly as people feeling the squeeze, may still deter many households. And they start to work together really, because if you want to invest in a new infrastructure, a new kind of technology, you need to have confidence. And the interesting thing to think about in terms of electric vehicles is you're being asked to trust not just the new product that you're purchasing. So does my Tesla give me 440Ks as they're telling me, or is Fitzy saying I only get 340 out of it? So you're being asked to take a leap of faith there. But at the same time, you're being asked to take a leap of faith that the infrastructure that supports that, which is entirely new, which we're scrambling to kind of build, is going to be able to keep a pace. So just think about, like, what we're asking consumers to do is actually take a leap on two fronts, and that just puts another barrier up. So as we start to see the infrastructure squeezed, we'll start to see people go, oh, hang on a minute.
0: What about the grid, Kieran? Can the grid cope with all this extra charging?
1: Yeah, well, I mean, the rate of actually building has been quite phenomenal. So I think we've seen sort of like gone from, but we've now got 1,300 fast, ultra-fast charging locations, 4,000 fast charge plugs growing rapidly year on year. So there is absolutely, I guess we're trying to run at a pace, but I think, you know, if we start to continue to see a surge in demand for the actual product, the infrastructure is no doubt going to be under pressure.
0: Kieran, contrarian theme B this morning is that it might not necessarily just be electric as we eyeball cars into the future.
1: Yeah, well, that's right. So if we think about where investment is going, it's not just going into EVs. We're starting to see investment, like hydrogen has got actually still got continues to have big investment in it as a fuel for transport. And that's probably more around those big heavy vehicles and those edge cases, but also synthetic fuels, alternative battery chemistries, and hybrid energy mixes. So this is that kind of like, it'll be full of surprises. There are lots of people seeing that there's going to be increased demand, and it won't just be electric vehicles that are trying to plug into that demand. It'll be a range of different things.
0: So it might not just be EV versus hydrogen. It could be a coming together of perhaps EV plus hydrogen, plus hybrid systems.
1: Exactly. So particularly as we start to see new products with a new infrastructure, you're going to see kind of like a hybrid fast build across multiple fronts to see where the winners are. But another one that will tell us about how important this kind of like trend will be is if you think about times of global instability, if you think about household instability, you want to have multiple ways to bring money in or make sure you're not just, you know, you're thinking about different ways, different bets you can place to win, essentially. Same happens at a global and a national level now. So as instability goes up, nations are really starting to think about how they invest in resilience. And investing in resilience in two things are critically important, as we've seen. So our energy, so resilience in our energy infrastructure, but as we've seen recently with the disruptions, resilience in our transport infrastructure is incredibly important. So this investment that's being made because the consumers are going there is going to be nudged along too, because governments don't want to be left at kind of like at bay if all of a sudden they haven't got enough bets on the table and, you know, the Strait of Hormuz is closed, and then all of a sudden if that continues, we're seeing real kind of pressure on our resources. So we'll see more bets placed at a national level as well.
0: Contrarian theme C is probably the most interesting one, Kieran. The bigger disruption may not be electric cars at all, but actually fewer cars.
1: Well, that's right. We often think the demand is going to stay the same. And we think the overall model is going to be the same, which is, you know, my daughter's about to turn 18 next year, and we're thinking, oh, hang on, a third car, you know. But we are starting to see, not just in vehicles, and we've talked about this trend in other places, but a move away from ownership. I've got to have the thing there ready to go for me, to actually the ability to have it, you know, an ecosystem that looks after the ownership, but that I have improved access. So an infrastructure built around access when you need it, not ownership. And we're seeing young people in particular pick this up. But electric taxis are advancing globally. You know, self-drive cars, all those sorts of things. Yeah. Subscription mobility models are growing. So another one to watch alongside this is... are we actually going to try and own as many cars? Maybe we move down from 3 to 1 or 2 to 1, and we start to rely on this growing infrastructure, which is really the ecosystem taking care of the product, the car, but also starting to then drive real change in advancements in the infrastructure that supports those cars and the products.
0: I need a little lie down after all that, Kieran Murray. There's a lot going on there. And then, of course, we get back to the range anxiety issue. But that's not necessarily just about, you know, Fitzy's vehicle, is it? It's about the whole charging ecosystem.
1: Yeah, that's exactly right. And I think the way that the infrastructure they're trying to do this is, obviously our regional highways is where people feel the most the most exposed to range anxiety. So that's where we're going to see a lot of investment. But again, it's whether they can actually take that up to bring that up to speed. And this is sort of thinking about grid integration as a new frontier around here too. So as large-scale EV adoption increases electric demand, but thinking about when we shift actually load up our cars. And this is starting to think about our cars, not just as we've got energy when we need it to go and drive, but the car starting to become a storage for actually our household use.
0: Battery on wheels.
1: Battery on wheels, yeah. Exactly.
0: Well, so when it comes to infrastructure, we probably thought that the mobile network was huge, that the NBN was huge, but actually what we're seeing at this point of time with electric vehicles and what they could be, that's just as big, isn't it?
1: It is as big. And I heard someone talking about Starlink the other day, for example, and talking about Starlink will start potentially investing in giving households the solar panels and the batteries. And what they'll want to do is plug in basically the big data infrastructure. So we're hearing a lot about, so we're going to start to see all these big conversations around infrastructure on energy and infrastructure on transport start to come together. And when those, and people will start to look for those solutions to come together. Hey, I can charge my car can also feed into my grid. You know, like Starlink are going to come and put my thing in, that'll frighten a hell of a lot of people. But it's, there is going to be investment in surprising places now that we'll see as well.
0: Well, if I can quote Fitzy, Kieran, you've been a very good boy this morning. Well done in unpacking all things EVs from a contrarian point of view. Kieran Murray, love your work. Catch you next time.
1: Terrific. Thanks, Brett.
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0: This segment is an advertising feature.
1: It is the 19th day of June, just 11 days until it is officially tax time. Let's answer your burning tax time questions today as we catch up with another of the directors from RSM Ballarat. Matthew Callahan joins me in studio this morning. Matt, good morning to you.
2: Thanks, Brett. Thanks for having me.
1: Had a good chat to Carla last week and learnt more about RSM. Interesting firm, massive globally, but really entrenched locally.
2: Yeah, I think that's what really differentiates us from the other big firms. We're obviously very regionally based across the country, not just obviously in Victoria. So that helps us sort of maintain that connection with the community and probably differentiates us from the other big firms.
1: It does indeed. You, as an accountant, of course, you love dressing well, but at least once a month, or is it once a week, you've got a casual clothes day?
2: Yeah, so once a month we like to do a bit of a casual clothes day, raise some funds for a local charity.
1: Good on you.
2: And that sort of changes each month, obviously, and something we can give back to the community.
1: Well done. How are things at the office at the moment, Matt? As I mentioned just 11 days ago, is it a little frantic?
2: Yeah, as you can imagine, very, very busy this time of year for us, but a good problem to have. So, lots of meetings and catch-ups with clients and looking at things that we can do prior to 30 June to help them save some tax.
1: Is it human nature that people just leave stuff to the last minute? Do you see that every year?
2: We do to a certain degree, but there's only so many hours in the day, so sometimes it does stretch out. So, more than happy to help everyone that we can.
1: Well, we appreciate your spending some of your valuable time and dropping by to answer a couple of questions this morning. Of course, if you do have a burning tax time question, you can jump on the 3BA website and we'll get them to the RSM Ballarat team and endeavour to answer them for you. Now, Matt, we've got a couple of rippers this morning. I think these are going to be very topical. First up, it's we're calling this the side hustle. Here's the question. I work full-time but do freelance design work on the side. What exactly can I claim as a tax deduction for my side hustle? And at what point do I legally need to register for an ABN and GST? Matt, over to you, my friend.
2: Yeah, so this one's a bit of a loaded one. So when it comes to side hustles, we really look at what your intention is with it. So are you running it like a business or are you doing it out of pure enjoyment like a hobby?
1: Okay.
2: So basically it comes down to intention on that. If your intention is to be profit making and running it like a business, then you do need to register for an ABN. But you don't need to register for GST until you expect to exceed $75,000 in turnover.
1: Okay.
2: For the year.
1: Okay, so it really all starts with just how serious you are, hey?
2: Correct, and that's where we always recommend people to seek advice for their individual circumstances with one of the people at RSM, and we can sort of tailor some advice to what your circumstances are, because it is a little bit of a grey area in that side of things.
1: That's what I noticed last week speaking to Carla, what appears simple on the surface. Once we ask the question of an accountant at RSM, it's actually a lot more complicated than you might think. So want to get it right, don't you?
2: Yeah, personal situation really does play a large factor in how that taxation works. Okay. From that.
1: Question number two, Matt, you ready?
2: Ready.
1: This is the work from home split. The question goes like this. I split my week between the office and my home office. What's the easiest and most audit-proof way to claim my home expenses? And do I need to keep a strict diary?
2: Yeah, so the easiest way is to use the ATO's fixed rate method. So for the 2026 year, that's 70 cents per work hour.
1: Mm-hmm.
2: That covers things like your electricity, your gas, your internet, your phone, everything sort of lumped into one fixed rate. And yes, you do need to keep a diary. So that needs to be kept as an ongoing basis, not just done at the end of the year.
1: Mm-hmm.
2: So really capture all of the hours that you're working from home on a weekly basis to make sure that's as audit proof as possible.
1: Okay, that probably sounds a little onerous, but I guess with our electronic diaries these days that we're kind of keeping anyway, you're keeping a track of it?
2: Correct. A lot of people will have in their calendar that they're working from home from 8 till 5 on Monday, Wednesday, Friday. And if you've got that, then that should substantiate enough to show that those were the hours that you actually worked from home.
1: Gotcha. Okay. Good advice, Matt Callahan. Well done. Thank you for answering those questions and keep them coming at 3ba.com.au. We're going to be doing this with the team at RSM Ballarat right up until the end of July. You'll find the crew at 212 Anderson Street West or jump on the rsm.global website, search up the Ballarat office, and you'll get a whole heap of information and you'll be able to make an appointment with the crew. Matt, we'll let you get back to your burgeoning in-tray, my friend. Thanks for your time on the show.
2: Thanks for having me, Brett.
0: Saturday from 1, 3BA Football takes you to City Oval for the game between Redan and Lake Wendouree. 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

0: 102.3 with Anastasia's Left Outside Alone. Not the spot to be on this winter's day. Inside next to the heater with it up on stun, I think is a far better idea. It's a quarter to midday. Let's bring this thing home called Ballarat today with the weekly wrap. It's all the big stories of the week that you've probably already forgotten about. To help me wade through them this morning, former chairman of the Committee for Ballarat and fast rail advocate, it's Mr. Nick Beale. Good morning, Nick.
1: Good morning, Brett. Good morning to all the listeners. Quick shout out to Brex, my hairdresser. I have a hairdresser. I don't go to a barber, you know. But Brex, he's got a little place called Fringe. He's great, and the girls love him. In fact, I think all of my family go there, you know. Everybody goes there.
0: And it's called It's called Fringe.
1: Fringe, yeah, up on Albert Street there. Yeah, you know. Anyway, it just... you know, you've got to help people out, don't you, Brett?
0: Good man. Good plug, Nick. Good plug. Let's get into some local news stories, first of all. We've got to talk about Dancing with Our Stars. This is amazing.
1: Yeah. Yes.
0: The event, the big gala sort of dance-off happens tomorrow, but it hasn't even happened, obviously, Nick, but they've broken a fundraising record. Andrew Eales from the foundation tells me they'll exceed $200,000.
1: Well, that is fantastic. What did they get last year? Can you remember?
0: It was around that mark, but I think Andrew's sort of signalling that they might go 10% or so higher. So given the current climate, I mean, that is a wow moment. So a big thumbs up to all those dancers. And remember, too many sequins is never enough. Sounds like your wardrobe, Nick.
1: Oh, thanks.
0: Hey, the chief executive of Commerce Ballarat was not happy this week. She's slammed the state government over their new work from home laws. This is allowing those who can the legal right to work from home 2 days a week. What do you reckon about this one?
1: Well, I reckon Jody's 100% on this one. I just don't know how it's going to work.
0: No,
1: you know. You know, how do you have this there and that there? And then you were asking the accountant earlier on, you know, if you work from home and you do this, it's just way too complicated. I you know, hopefully that'll all just be pushed away. You know, hopefully maybe we get a change of government and it all goes away.
0: Well, yeah, that's on the cards, isn't it? Jody's suggestion is, you know, if you've got an employee that wants to work from home, you know, have a conversation. Just work it out so it's best, you know, you get a nice middle ground. Anyway, it went to Parliament this week, so it's certainly on the way. And, Nick, not a good week for retailing around the country and in Ballarat with another major business going out of business.
1: I know this is not good. You know, as an ex-retailer, I hate to see retail.
0: Yeah.
1: Yeah, it does come and go, but you know, I mean, Lincraft and Barbecues galore are sort of pretty mainstay. They've been around for some time. Everybody talks about them, and it's so sad to see them go. And anyway, you know, we've got to keep on supporting them as best we can.
0: Yeah, it's going to leave a gaping hole in their Mayor Street building. We should point out, too, that the Ballarat Barbecues Galore store will stay open.
1: It's going to stay.
0: Yeah, little bit of good news, but sad news for fans of Lincraft, although they'll still be selling stuff online. So if you want your haberdashery, Nick, that's how you can go and get it. Ceasefire deal signed this week. This is kind of a big deal between the US and Iran.
1: Yep. Look, I think it is. And, you know, there's a certain amount of skepticism each way and who's winning and who's not. But, you know, when you get to a peace deal of some sort, you know, there's always somebody's got to give here and others have got to give there. And the main thing is we've got peace. You know, the Straits of Hormuz are now open things can get moving and get back to normal again. I think that's the main thing. And, you know, there's no more, at this stage at least, there's no more killing of people.
0: Yeah, that's right. Let's hope it holds for so many reasons. Nick, every week we seem to be talking Pauline Hanson, and she was in the news this week for the shenanigans that unfurled at the press club with that banner just mysteriously dropping down behind her.
1: I know. And good old GetUp back to their tricks. And it seems that the fellow that runs GetUp was at the function, and he left quite sharply after that,
0: having
1: remotely started the thing down, coming down. And I have checked in. This is Mr. David Shiraz, who's you know, married to Brittany Higgins, he's had his membership of the press club rejected.
0: Who would have thunk it?
1: Who would have thought it, eh?
0: There you go. Yeah, yeah, so GetUp have said, yes, we're responsible for that. And, of course, it was dramatically pulled down. And now we understand the federal police are even investigating. Hey, yeah, Nick.
1: And the contributions have popped up again. Almost $5 million.
0: Oh, is it really? I didn't check that, Telly. Goodness gracious.
1: Yeah, it's 4.7 or something like that. I don't know. It's amazing.
0: Nick, let's talk some sport. And about 200 footy fans attended the Ballarat Live site in Alfred Deakin Place last Sunday under some beautiful winter sunshine. And the Socceroos got the job done over Turkey 2-0.
1: It wasn't that fantastic. Really, really. I mean, it's just great. And it's tomorrow morning is the next one. And it's against the big hosts. It's the US of A versus Australia. And boy, I reckon we got a little chance.
0: Oh, I hope so. Wouldn't it be sweet to beat the Yanks in America, eh?
1: Oh, that would be fantastic. And, of course, you know, I love my English football and my club there in England, but so I'm also barracking for England, and they had a good win. And that's always good for the British. They need a little bit of, you know, pick me up. They've had a bit of a rough time recently. Soccer and not soccer.
0: Anyway, the live side is returning, but it's for the diehards. It gets going at 5 o'clock tomorrow morning, and the temperature tipped to be around 6 degrees at that moment in time.
1: I think I might just watch from home. I think I might be joined by many of you.
0: Yes, it'll be interesting to see how many people turn up. Nick, we had a notable passing that was a little personal for me this week. Ballarat has lost an icon of its art scene, a gentleman I used to work with in my days at the Royal South Street Society. Former President Ron Harrington has passed away.
1: Well, this is very sad. You know, I didn't meet him. But why don't you give us, you know, you worked with him very closely, Brett. And, you know, that's where we met when you were at South Street. And why don't you tell us a little bit more about Ron and all that he did?
0: Where do you start? We haven't got enough time. Ron was just an absolute gentleman, always had time for you. He was a great leader. His wife, Dawn, and morning to you, Dawn, was also involved as well. The thing about Ron, though, a fun fact, not a lot of people outside the calisthenics world might not know that he lived and breathed this sport. In fact, he was the head of that discipline at South Street for years and years and years. And that's the biggest thing that South Street does. So it's kind of a big deal. And that community is very much going to miss him.
1: Oh, look, I'm sure they are. And to Dawn, I think, you know, our best wishes to you and... a man gone too quick.
0: Yeah.
1: Although he was getting on, but good on him.
0: 88 he was, but fittingly, Nick, and this is nice, he's going to be farewelled at Her Majesty's Theatre this coming Monday. Great. So to farewell the great man in the theatre he loved, that's pretty special.
1: And I hope, and I trust that you might be involved.
0: That is the plan. That is the plan at this stage.
1: That'll be fantastic anyway.
0: Now, Nick, we always like to bring home this thing called the weekly wrap with your odd spot. Yes. We're titling it this week, Please Restrain Your Fur Baby Odd Spot. Now, it's a little bit of a running joke for most of it, but for posties, it is no laughing matter. Australia Post has revealed that so far this year, there have been three incidents of dogs attacking its employees right here in Ballarat. So it's not a problem that just happened somewhere else. It's happening at post boxes in our town. Now, the GM of safety, Russell Munro, says most occurred because simply the animal is not restrained.
1: I mean, this is ridiculous. I mean, I must admit, I thought three was three would have been more. It would have been more than three, if you know what I mean. I don't know why I think that, but that's why I think it. But come on, folks, you know the postie comes around. Keep the dog tied up, especially. You know, why do we need to nip a poor postie? I mean, they're doing a great service to us.
0: Exactly. Here, a big thumbs up to our posties across Ballarat today. I hope they're keeping safe. And just like to back up your comments there, Nick. Keep your fur babies restrained. It shouldn't be that hard.
1: Exactly, especially the cats. Sorry, that was just a joke. Fur babies.
0: That is the weekly wrap. It's all the big stories you'd probably forgotten about. Go ahead. Forget them again. There you go. They're out of your memory bank once again. Nick Beale, you have a great weekend when you get there. Keep warm. We'll catch you for the weekly wrap next week.
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1: Well, there we go. Another week has gone whoosh in the Ballarat Today studio. Thanks for your company. Hope you've got some good weekend plans. You know, I got planned. Zilch, zero, nothing. I love going into a weekend like that. It's been a while, so I'm looking forward to putting the feet up. Whatever you're up to, stay safe. We'll be back at it on your radio from 10 o'clock on Monday morning. Tom's in next with the local news first update. So until Monday at 10, you know the drill. Be kind to each other.
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3: G'day, it's Tom Parry with your local news first. A Ballarat boy has been charged after allegedly stealing four cars in a single day. Police say they apprehended the 16-year-old on Wednesday after he was spotted in public. It's believed the vehicle thefts occurred last Friday in Mount Helen, Lee Creek, Bacchus Marsh and Mattingley. After some uncertainty, Ballarat Council says the city will host another World Cup live site this weekend, with Alfred Deakin Place set to come alive tomorrow from 5 a.m. when Australia takes on the USA. About 200 people gathered at the site last Sunday as the Socceroos defeated Turkey 2-0. And in Aussie rules football, tomorrow sees the Ballarat League's senior men's competition playing its 10th round. The game to watch is at Alfredton Recreation Reserve, where the third-placed Swans are hosting the second-placed Roosters. That's the latest in your local news.
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4: Hi there, I'm Jai Morse. Virgin Australia has extended the expiry date for $93 million worth of travel credits that were issued during the COVID era. They were due to expire at the end of this month, but they can now be used for flights up until the end of May next year. The Treasurer has dismissed that backlash led to capital gains tax carve-outs. The federal government revealed yesterday that the threshold for small business CGT concessions will be raised significantly. Jim Chalmers telling the ABC it's about talking with business owners.
5: In the way that we flagged at budget time, it's not unusual at all for governments making significant tax changes to consult, to bed down the implementation details.
4: One of the Adelaide Crows' biggest names is fighting for life this morning after a horrid truck crash in South Australia. Tony Modra's been airlifted to the Flinders Medical Centre after his cattle truck hit a tree near Victor Harbour late yesterday. He played 165 games for the Crows and Frio and was inducted into Adelaide's Hall of Fame in 2015. And Australia's richest woman says Queensland should offer its islands to US trillionaire Elon Musk. Gina Reinhart says sparsely populated islands could be used for Musk's SpaceX program and should be given for free. She's also gifted One Nation leader Pauline Hanson a symbolic toy bulldozer, claiming we need to slash government red tape.
6: We need an orange bulldozer. Let's hear the noise.
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4: In sport, the Socceroos are desperate to continue their winning form at the World Cup. Tomorrow morning, Australia faces host nation, the United States. Former Socceroo Craig Foster's told Nine he doesn't think the Aussies have ever wanted to win a match as much as this one.
7: We are desperate to win against the USA, I can tell you that for sure.
4: And the Dragons are looking for just their second win of the season tonight, facing the Knights in Newcastle. Badeen Young's men should take some confidence, having won 18 of the last 24 matches played there since 1999. That's the latest in news and sport.
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2: 3BA weather.
3: We've got showers today with a top of 11. We're getting down to 6 tonight, heading for 10 tomorrow. A shower or two, a possible shower on Sunday, heading for 11, and 11 the top and partly cloudy for Monday.
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3: Yeah, it is the Friday edition. We've got Foreigner on the way. We've got Melissa Etheridge and Pete Shelley as well. Let's kick it off with Whitney Houston from 1987.

0: 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Ballarat's 3BA 102.3 with the 80s lunch hour. 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Visit Justin and the team today with Melissa Etheridge, Bring Me Some Water. We had Foreigner, and we kicked it off with Whitney Houston, a big hit for her in 1987, I Want to Dance with Somebody. And, of course, Whitney had one of the best voices around. Mariah Carey does too. And what does Whitney think about, or what did she think about, being compared with Mariah Carey?
1: I think that Mariah has a great voice. Uh-huh. I think she's a good singer. Uh-huh. Yes. Absolutely. I think that Mariah is Mariah, uh-huh. and that's what she should be known for, uh-huh. for her work, uh-huh. and not for being compared or sounding like me. Uh-huh. You know, I don't really hear it, you know. There are a few inflections, you know. Inflections mean, you know, oh, yeah, you know, that's in, you know, that's runs and inflection. So she does a little bit of that. I think she and I probably have the same tones, you know, uh-huh. in some areas, but I don't think that she sounds like me, nor do I sound like her.
0: Yep, good point there, Whitney. Both of you have fantastic voices. Now, speaking of the 80s, we have got 3BA's Ultimate 80s Party back. It is happening at the Sporting Globe Ballarat Friday, the 10th of July. Doors open at 8 p.m. and there's a couple of ways you can win tickets to join us. 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It is thanks to the Sporting Globe Ballarat, great food, live sport and good times right in the heart of the city. And it's also thanks to Harvey Norman Ballarat, bedding and electrical, bringing the power and comfort to your ultimate 80s night. Good luck. Love to see you there. We're going to continue the 80s lunch hour next with Pete Shelley.
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0: 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We had Ice House with Crazy, George Michael as well from 1984, and the huge hit Careless Whisper. George talks about that song.
1: I remember saying to Andrew one day when we were walking home from school, we were bunking off, and I remember we'd written Careless Whisper, we'd finished it about the week before in a basement flat in Peckham, and I remember saying to Andrew, I've no idea who will do it, whether it'll be us or not, but this is a hit, this is a number one record for someone, and it was about Careless Whisper. And it's interesting, I had an absolute confidence then, and it took about three or four albums before I realised that maybe I was as good a singer as I was a writer, you know.
0: Yep, he certainly was, that is for sure. Now, just a reminder, PT on The Big Show on Monday will be sharing with you the 10K cash track to listen out for to get yourself in the draw to potentially win $10,000 at the end of the month. It is the 10K cash track, and it's thanks to Carrington Jewellery, your professional jewellery store and the destination for diamonds and watches. Good luck. We're going to continue the 80s lunch hour next with Blondie.
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0: Stella at 3BA 102.3. It is the 80s lunch hour. Laura Branigan with Gloria from the year where this horse won the Melbourne Cup.
1: Kingston Town in front. Gurner's Lane flying on the inside. He's coming home like a train. Kingston Town joined by Gurner's Lane, and Gurner's Lane gets up to win the Cup. And next to Kingston Town.
0: Do you remember when Gurner's Lane won the Melbourne Cup? Well, if you don't, it was 1982. Now, from 6 a.m. this Saturday, 3BA gives you better music and more of it all weekend, and it's thanks to the Victorian Sheep Show. 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
1: G'day, it's Tom Parry with your local news first. The latest crime statistics are now public, showing the rate of offending in Ballarat is still climbing. 11,299 criminal incidents were recorded in the year to March, that figure up nearly 11.7% on the previous 12 months, with theft from a motor vehicle being the most common offence. Grampians Health is trialling new AI technology in Ballarat to help clinicians take notes more efficiently. Being delivered in partnership with the University of Melbourne, the program assists with transcription and supporting clinical documentation to allow doctors more time to spend caring for patients. And in sport, tomorrow marks round 10 of Ballarat Football's senior men's competition. Ladder leaders and flag favourites Sebastopol will be looking to continue their victory streak when they face the Pointers at Eastern Oval. That's the latest in your local news.
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2: Hello, I'm Fee Papel. A third person has been charged over the firebombing of a Melbourne synagogue. It's alleged the 20-year-old was one of three people who deliberately set the building on fire in December 2024. Acting Assistant Commissioner Paul O'Halloran says the investigation is ongoing.
3: Other persons connected to it, whether directly or indirectly, will be held to account. So there's ongoing investigations.
2: A coroner has found a former veteran provoked police officers into shooting him in North Queensland in 2023. The inquest told that the Australian Army mechanic was intoxicated and armed with two knives when he charged at police. The coroner saying Stephen Angus had a history of suicidal ideation and she believes he intended to make police open fire. A shaky start to the day for regional New South Wales. Two earthquakes hitting in the early hours. A 3.2 hit in the far west of the state just before 4, and 2 hours later there was a 3.4 near Orange in the central west. The wife of former AFL player Tony Modric says he remains in a critical condition after his cattle truck slammed into a tree in South Australia. The former Crows and Dockers star suffered serious injuries in the accident. Erica Modric thanking first responders for saving his life and says he still has a long way to go. And it seems streaming platform Disney Plus has been hit by an outage. It appears the problem is impacting subscribers worldwide.
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0: Fremantle has now won 13 in a row after downing Geelong by 9 points in Perth last night. The ladder leaders were 28 points down in the second quarter, but kicked 7 in the third, holding on to win 99-90. And Game 2 of State of Origin has broken another record, becoming the most watched Origin game in history. More than 4.2 million people tuned in to watch the Maroons level this series at the MCG, which had a record crowd of more than 91,000. That's the latest in news and sport.
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5: 3BA weather.
6: We've got showers today with a top of 11. We're getting down to 6 tonight, heading for 10 tomorrow. A shower or two, a possible shower on Sunday, heading for 11, and 11 the top and partly cloudy for Monday.
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0: 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Ballarat's 3BA 102.3. Time after time, that is Cyndi Lauper. We had the Doobie Brothers as well. And listen to the music. Happy Friday. It is Jules, and 3BA is very proud to present the Red Hot Summer Tour back in Ballarat in November on the 7th at Victoria Park. And it is a fantastic lineup with all Aussie music. Aussie Crawl, Men at Work, Birds of Tokyo, Vicar and Linda, Eskimo Joe, Boom Crash Opera, and Ella Hooper as well. You can find out all the information you need by going to redhotsummertour.com.au. 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
1: Babe, what's going on? 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

Jo Cooker, you are so beautiful on 3BA. Geordie here, and I just got to let you know that the traffic lights are flashing amber all round on Sturt and Dawson Street. So that's all the traffic lights around Sturt and Dawson Street are flashing amber. So please, if you're going in that direction, you might want to just go around in a different direction for the time being. So lights are flashing amber all round on Sturt and Dawson Street. Here's Joan Jett.

0: 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Good old Meatloaf, or Meat to His Buddies. You took the words right out of my mouth. It is Jules, and tomorrow 3BA's local footy call team is heading to City Oval to cover the McDonald's Ballarat Football Netball League game between Redan and Lakers. 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And it's thanks to D2E Gym from Delacombe to Wenderee. You're never too far from a D2E. Up next, Ricky Martin.
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1: G'day, it's Tom Parry with your local news first. A Ballarat boy has been charged after allegedly stealing four cars in a single day. Police say they apprehended the 16-year-old on Wednesday after he was spotted in public. It's believed the vehicle thefts occurred last Friday in Mount Helen, Lee Creek, Bacchus Marsh and Mattingley. After some uncertainty, Ballarat Council says the city will host another World Cup live site this weekend, with Alfred Deakin Place set to come alive tomorrow from 5am when Australia takes on the USA. About 200 people gathered at the site last Sunday as the Socceroos defeated Turkey 2-0. And in Aussie rules football, tomorrow sees the Ballarat League's senior men's competition playing its 10th round. The game to watch is at Alfredton Recreation Reserve, where the third-placed Swans are hosting the second-placed Roosters. That's the latest in your local news.
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2: Hello, I'm Fee Papel. Victorian police say their investigation into a fire at a Melbourne synagogue 2 years ago is ongoing. A third person has now been charged over the arson attack, with two other men in their 20s charged last year. AFP Assistant Commissioner Peter Crozier saying it's frustrating those with information aren't coming forward.
3: You know, we know that there are people out there in the community who have information. We also know there are family members who know that some of their people in their families may have been involved, and we urge them to come forward. It's better for them to come forward than to us to come and speak to them.
2: Aussie beef farmers are set to be smashed by a 55% tariff for the rest of the year on all exports sent to China. Beijing introduced a quota on beef exports at the start of the year to protect its domestic market. Australia has now reached that quota, triggering the 55% levy, which will be in place until the end of the year. Underground workers in New South Wales have made it safely to the surface following an earthquake this morning. The magnitude 3.4 hit the central west a bit before 6. Gold mining operations have paused while inspectors assess the site. And dozens of seasonal workers are having to look elsewhere for jobs with a poor start to the New South Wales ski season. Since Perisher and Thredbo resorts opened 2 weeks ago, only 14 centimetres of snow has fallen.
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2: In sport, in AFL, round 15 continues tonight with the Suns taking on Hawthorn. In NRL, it's round 16 with the Dragons up against the Knights. Newcastle will be without star fullback Kalen Ponga following Origin. And the USA admits the Socceroos won't be easy beats in tomorrow's World Cup clash in Seattle. American

0: Midfielder Weston McKennie expecting a tough battle with the Aussies.
1: They have size, that's for one. Balls in the box won't be easy to get on long balls. They have fast players up top. They can get in behind and be dangerous like that as well.
0: That's the latest in news and sport.
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2: 3BA weather.
3: We've got showers today with a top of 11. We're getting down to 6 tonight, heading for 10 tomorrow. A shower or two, a possible shower on Sunday, heading for 11. And 11 the top and partly cloudy for Monday.
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1: We know you love variety, and we also know that two is better than one. So we've dug deep in the music library and found two from your favourite artists, including some you haven't heard in ages. This is the Two Ups at Two.

won't hear Dexy's Midnight Runners or Tony Basil here because they're one-hit wonders. We're playing two songs from the same artist. This is the Two Ups at Two.

0: Ballarat Zone 3BA 102.3. It is, Jules. Thanks to Harvey Norman Ballarat, where great sleep and great savings happen. It is the two ups at two, of course. Savage Garden there with I Want You. That was their first single as well. And To the Moon and Back. And, of course, Savage Garden, gee, they had a meteoric rise in the music world. It was absolutely huge for them. Two guys from Brisbane, Darren Hayes and Daniel Johns. And, of course, these days, they don't really do anything together. But could there be a reunion?
1: I don't think so. But I don't hate talking about it at all. It's weird because for me, I've now made more music, twice as much music as I ever did in the band. Mm. I've toured probably four times as much, you know, and I'm coming up to 20 years in the music business, which is just crazy, and I feel very old. But I just love the period and I cherish the period, but I can't imagine it. You know, I know that's not really the answer people would love to hear.
0: No, I don't think it's going to happen. That was the gist of what I just got from that. It is Jules, and tomorrow 3BA local footy call team is heading to City Oval to cover the McDonald's Ballarat Football Netball League game between Redan and Lakers. And you can listen on air or online from 1 p.m. tomorrow on 3BA Footy's home ground. Thanks to D2E Gym from Delacombe to Wenderee. You're never too far from a D2E. We've got more from the two ups at two next with Alice Cooper.
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1: Good afternoon. Checking your run home from Melbourne on the Westgate Freeway, mainly clear at the moment from the Domain Tunnel through to the Ring Road Greensboro bound. A bit of congestion jumping onto the D-Park bypass towards Robinson's Road, then again on the Western Freeway before Hopkins Road. Once you pass that, a clear run through to Ballarat. 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And that's the latest 3BA traffic.
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10: Good afternoon. A great start on the roads around town. We don't have any hold-ups or delays. As we run at Melbourne, the Westgate Freeway has a nice clear run under the city. The Ring Road is banked up to the Deer Park Bypass, which is slowing all the way from the Ring Road to Hopkins Road on the Western Freeway. IGA's market day is today. 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Today only at IGA, you can't beat local. That's the latest 3BA traffic.
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10: 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As we run at Melbourne, the Westgate Freeway has a nice clear run

0: Hi there, I'm Brett Mack with your local news first. Ballarat Mayor Councillor Tracy Hargraves has led a Greater Ballarat Alliance of Councils delegation to State Parliament, pushing key regional priorities. The group met with ministers and advisers to advocate for long-term investment in transport, housing and infrastructure. The alliance represents six councils across the region of more than 225,000 people. That number expected to grow to 277,000 by 2036. GBAC says sustained funding is needed to support population growth and ongoing pressures across regional communities. Victoria's Chronic Disease Care Program is expanding into the Grampians, aiming to deliver more treatment closer to home. The initiative will connect local patients with nurses, health coaches and allied health staff in community settings. It's part of a $20 million expansion expected to support thousands more people living with long-term conditions. Health authorities say the move should help reduce hospital visits by improving early care across regional areas. Updating sport, and the Ballarat Miners women's squad will be looking to continue their winning way tomorrow. Brendan Joyce's side sitting sixth on the ladder after enjoying back-to-back wins last weekend. The men, however, are still bottom of the table, having lost their last four games in a row. Tomorrow, both teams are away against Geelong United. And our Greater Western Vic Rebels are back in action this weekend following an extended break. The latest matches in the AFL's Talent League have the under-18 girls and boys heading to Craigieburn, where they'll face the Murray Bushrangers in a doubleheader. That's the latest in your local news.
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2: Hello, I'm Fee Papel. Federal police say the attack on a Melbourne synagogue 2 years ago appears to be politically motivated. A third person, a 20-year-old man, has now been charged in connection with the fire that destroyed the place of worship, forcing those inside to flee. AFP Assistant Commissioner Peter Crozier saying they're being assisted by overseas authorities with their investigation.
3: We will continue to work collaboratively with our international partners to assist and also draw information from them.
2: The Health Minister has rubbished claims he's got his eye on the top job. The suggestion was put to Mark Butler during an interview clash with the opposition's Tim Wilson, the Liberal MP calling him Prime Minister Mark Butler, after saying he expects that this is the last budget for the Treasurer and Anthony Albanese. The grandmother arrested in connection to disgraced author Craig Silvey is facing more charges, the WA woman facing three more child exploitation offences, taking the total to nine. A Canberra man has been spared jail after being found guilty of causing a fatal crash. The man convicted of negligent driving, which killed a 47-year-old motorcyclist 2 years ago. The ACT Supreme Court giving him a suspended sentence and banning him from driving for 9 months. And in an Australian first, WA police will soon start using live facial recognition cameras in public areas. A trial of the technology, which scans crowds and cross-references faces with a database of targets, begins on Monday.
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2: In sport, Frio coach Justin Longmuir has praised his team for last night's 9-point win over the Cats while admitting he had a selection headache.
4: I don't overplay that, especially with the players at all, because I think it can add more pressure on players that feel like they're on the edge of selection and more outcome pressure, so I don't necessarily push that.
2: And we should know by the end of the day whether the Titans' Origin stars will be backing up for tomorrow's clash with the Panthers at home. Tino Fasu-Malawi and Jojo Fifita have both been named to play. That's the latest in news and sport.
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8: We've got showers today. We're the top of 11. We're getting down to

0: 6 tonight, heading for 10 tomorrow, a shower or two, a possible shower on Sunday, heading for 11, and 11 the top and partly cloudy for Monday.
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0: 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Ballarat's 3BA 102.3 with those Betty Davis eyes. That's Kim Carnes. How are you doing? And happy Friday. And, of course, from 6am tomorrow, 3BA gives you better music and more of it all weekend thanks to the Victorian Sheep Show. That is happening this Sunday, 9 till 4, over 500 sheep.
1: The Buninyong Film Festival is kicking off tonight
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5: And in the World Cup, Australia are playing the USA tomorrow. 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

0: Ballarat Zone 3BA 102.3. How you doing? It is Jules for Harvey Norman Ballarat, where great sleep and great savings happen. That was Culture Club with Karma Chameleon from 1983. And in fact, the year before that, Boy George, he knew he'd hit the big time. He was on The Late Show with David Letterman.
1: But you had trouble checking in, didn't you?
2: Yes.
1: And what happened?
2: Well, they didn't think I was Barbra Streisand. They weren't sure who I was, you see. And they knew I was beautiful, but they wasn't sure, you know, quite how famous I was.
1: Uh-huh.
2: So they said that we didn't have any rooms, and they gave us a lot of hassle. And eventually, somebody asked for my autograph, and they said, you can stay here. In fact, they phoned us up about five minutes later and asked if we wanted to stay longer. So, you know, that's the way it goes.
1: So they were, until they realized who you were, they were not having any part of this, huh?
2: Well, they thought we were going to sort of throw the TVs out the window, I think.
1: Have you ever done anything like that?
2: Oh, no.
1: Would you ever do anything like that?
2: No.
1: Yeah.
0: How boring. There we go. We're going to continue. Better music and more of it on the way next from the Steve Miller Band.
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0: Ballarat's 3BA 102.3. That is Rhiannon from Fleetwood Mac. Hello and happy Friday. It is Jules and 3BA presents the Red Hot Summer Tour back in Ballarat, November 7 at Victoria Park. It is an Aussie smorgasbord of fantastic acts and music, including Aussie Crawl. Won't it be great to see them? Men at Work, Birds of Tokyo, Vicar and Linda, Eskimo Joe, Boom Crash Opera and Ella Hooper as well. 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
1: If it's happening in Ballarat, it's on 3BA's Ballarat Today. 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This time, Mr. Rocchicelli is adamant anyone in a position of influence should not be using language which does nothing to resolve the challenges.
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1: Smooth sailings around town this afternoon. There isn't any holdups or delays. As for your run out of Melbourne, we're looking great on the Westgate Freeway. The Ring Road does have some heavy delays through to the Deer Park Bypass, which is busy to Hopkins Road on the Western Freeway. After that, you have a smooth run home. 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That's the latest 3BA traffic.
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2: Hi there, I'm Brett Mack with your local news first. A Ballarat boy has been charged after allegedly stealing four cars in a single day. Police say they apprehended the 16-year-old on Wednesday after he was spotted in public. It's believed the vehicle thefts occurred last Friday in Mount Helen, Lee Creek, Bacchus Marsh and Mattingley. A new campaign is urging Ballarat locals to be more wary of misinformation and to think twice before sharing or reacting to what they see online. Research reveals more than a third of Aussies are sharing information before verifying it's true, and nearly a quarter react to information without checking its validity. Head of Trust and Safety at TikTok, Dr. Jed Horner, says the campaign encourages locals to catch, check and choose before sharing or reacting to online content.
3: I think in a close community, the information we share, react to and believe travels really fast. And so locals should catch, check and choose as a simple habit when you see a piece of information, whether that be on a page, whether that be through an ad. Stop for a second, reflect, pause, check the information, whether it's true, and then make a choice based on that information that works for you and your community.
2: Early bird tickets are now available for the Red Series, returning to the Ballarat Mining Exchange next month. The Grampians and Pyrenees Wine Festival will run across three sessions on July 17 and 18, showcasing leading regional producers. New this year will be a special winemaker masterclass focusing on Shiraz. Updating sport, and despite a forecast low of a chilly 6 degrees, Ballarat will have another Socceroos live site this weekend. Alfred Deakin Place will come to life from 5 tomorrow morning when Australia take on the USA. There'll also be another one on June 26 for the Paraguay game. Last Sunday, about 200 people watched the Socceroos defeat Turkey 2-0. That's the latest in your local news.
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4: Hello, I'm Fee Papel. The Agriculture Minister says the government has been preparing for the arrival of the H5N1 bird flu. A wild migratory bird suspected of having the virus has been found dead in the south of WA. Julie Collins says they are prepared as they can be.
5: If it is confirmed to be the H5 bird flu, this will be sobering but not unexpected given the spread globally. Want to reassure the public that we're well placed to respond to and to manage this situation.
4: Israel has been warned it risks the US pulling its support if it does anything to undermine the agreement with Iran. It follows reports the Israeli leader is fuming over the deal. Vice President J.D. Vance sending a clear message to Benjamin Netanyahu that he doesn't want to upset their only ally.
6: If I was in the cabinet of the Israeli government, I might not be attacking the only powerful ally that I have anywhere left in the entire world.
4: A third person has been charged over the firebombing of a Melbourne synagogue. It's alleged the 20-year-old was one of three people who deliberately set the building on fire in December 2024. More illicit tobacco products will go up in smoke in New South Wales, with police seizing more than a million cigarettes, 17,000 vapes and almost 2.5 tonnes of tobacco leaf. And AFL legend Tony Modra remains in a critical condition following a horror crash yesterday in South Australia where his cattle truck hit a tree.
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4: In sport, in AFL, round 15 continues tonight with the Suns taking on Hawthorn. In NRL, it's round 16 with the Dragons up against the Knights. And up to 15,000 Australian fans are expected to pack Seattle Stadium when the Socceroos face the United States in the World Cup tomorrow morning. Former Socceroo Craig Foster telling Nine he has full faith in the Aussies causing an upset.
7: We're 22 in the world. They're like 15. There's nothing between.

0: No, yeah, it was 2-1 last October when we played them. They've improved a lot. We've actually improved a lot as well. We're both better, so no one knows what's going to happen.
1: That's the latest in news and sport.
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6: We've got showers today, getting down to 6 tonight, heading for 10 tomorrow with a shower or two. A possible shower, a top of 11 for Sunday, and Monday, partly cloudy and 11.
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19: Happy Friday, Amanda.
6: Happy Friday to you too.
19: Team success all round as far as FFSD Friday Feels sessions. Last week, Richard Clapton, sensational.
20: I'll say we don't waste time.
6: So moving.
19: So good.
20: These are the best years.
6: Oh, well, the pressure's
19: we
6: on.
19: Weeping like two babies. And last week, Jemai Rye, you came up with an intro.
21: Yep, it was this.
19: And I said... Perhaps we have to have a better intro.
6: Have you got one?
19: Well, you came in very excited before.
21: We have a new intro. It's all ready to go.
19: For the Friday Feel Sessions?
21: For the Friday Feel Sessions. Quite expensive, though, might I add.
19: Okay, well, what did it cost us?
6: What's your version of expensive?
21: Well, it was about five.
6: $5?
21: No, this is $5,000.
6: $5,000?
21: To produce this, so, okay.
19: Well, okay.
6: Let's listen.
19: Let's have a listen.

0: Yes,
1: it's made both songs less.
2: Yes, I do, I think.
1: What are they? Give it a crack.
2: A Thousand Miles by Vanessa Carlton.
1: That's it?
3: Downtown. Yeah.
1: And what's the other one?
2: Back in Black by AC/DC.
1: As I said, both songs are lessened by being combined like that.
4: Jasmine, which nation competing at the 2026 FIFA World Cup has the smallest population? This is multiple choice. Is it Curacao, Cape Verde, or Qatar?
2: I think maybe Qatar.
1: No, it's not Qatar.
4: Oh, Qatar's pretty big. Andrew's in Fremantle.
1: Hi, Andrew.
5: Hi, how you going?
1: Good, we've got two options left.
4: You're a bit nervous there, Andrew. Are you okay? How's things in Frio?
5: Yeah, it's lovely.
4: Good.
5: As always.
4: Of course it is.
5: One day better for the next.
4: Why would you go anywhere else?
1: We've got question number three for you, Andrew. Which nation competing at the 2026 FIFA World Cup has the smallest population? We're down to Curacao and Cape Verde. Which one?
5: I think previously it was Cape Verde, and I think now I'm going to say Curacao.
1: It is Curacao. Oh, okay. That is right. Let me give you the information. The population of Cape Verde, or however you'd like to say that, is approximately 525,000.
4: Yep.
1: Population of Qatar is 3.2 million. And Cape Verde...
4: Yep. Is...
1: Well, Curacao. Was it? Oh, it was 158.
4: Oh, I'm just fascinated. My eyes have just dried out and fallen out of my head.
1: It's a special skill called reading, and some days I can master it and some days I just can't. Andrew, sorry.
4: Andrew, are you still with us?
5: I am.
4: Which ferry is mentioned in Australia Crawl's huge hit song, Reckless?
5: The Manly Ferry.
1: Yes.
4: There it is.
1: It's a slow old boat.
4: You know what's happening today for us, Andrew? James Rain is coming in for the FFS, the Friday Feels session.
5: I'll be sure to be listening to that.
1: Please do, Andrew, because you're almost here.
4: Here we go. This is you, Andrew.
1: This is question five. Get ready. Who is the manager of the Socceroos?
5: Ooh.
1: Oh, Andrew.
4: Patricia is in Bentley East.
1: Hello, Patricia. This could be your moment.
6: Hi, guys. Nice to be on air.
1: Oh, thank you. Do you know the manager of the Socceroos?
6: Yes, Tony Popovic.
4: Patricia, you've come from nowhere. This young lady.
1: You've done it.
4: Congratulations. You won the Jam Pack. You will find an unlimited 12-month Amaysim plan. 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Anything you'd like to add to this, Patricia?
6: Oh, my God, I'm so happy. Thanks, guys. The best radio station ever. Thank you.
1: Oh, Patricia, thank you.
4: Well, the radio station's pretty good, but what about us, Patricia?
1: Oh, don't be needy, Brendan.
4: Well, you know, I'm not being needy. It's just, what do you think?
6: The best. You guys, James and Amanda are the best. Thank you, guys.
1: I think you were leading the witness there, Brendan.
4: No.
1: Are you saying this under duress, Patricia?
4: Let's isolate that and run it ad nauseum across the day. You are great. Patricia, you are great. And thank you for being part of the Fast Five. If you'd like to be a part of this, jonesyandamanda.com.au. It's back on Monday. It's Jonesy and Amanda driving you home.
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0: It's Jonesy and Amanda driving you home.
1: Did you or your kids ever drink pink lemonade? What do we call it? Is it the fireman?
0: Fire truck?
1: Fire engine. Fire engine.
0: Yeah, you can call it fire truck.
1: Don't call that. Don't say that. So it was lemonade. What do they put with it now?
0: Grenadine.
1: The inventor of pink lemonade was a circus clown and he passed away at the age of 82. Did I tell you the story of him?
0: I'd love to hear the story. I can't imagine that would have been a big invention because as much as I know about fire engines, it's lemonade and grenadine.
1: Well, it wasn't grenadine initially.
0: Oh, was it?
1: No.
0: Oh, okay. I'm intrigued.
1: His name was Peter Conklin.
0: Mm-hmm.
1: He invented pink lemonade, and here's the story. This is what was in the paper. His circus stand ran out of water one day. He found a tub in a dressing room. He filled it with water and mixed in the lemons and the sugar for the lemonade. An acrobat had just washed his pink tights in the tub. The colour tinted the lemonade, and it sold like hotcakes. I don't know about the errant hair that was in it and a few Band-Aids and corn pads.
0: Acrobat's tights. Oh, and does it smell like Parmesan cheese?
1: Yeah, well, but it sold like hot pancakes.
0: But obviously, he couldn't have had Acrobat's tights all the time.
1: No, well, he must have
0: seen. So then he came up with grenadine.
1: Yeah, that's who knows what happened. It was probably just clothes, food colouring or something.
0: Yeah.
1: Because no one cared about the taste, obviously. It was just the colour.
0: Yeah, that's extraordinary stuff. When I was a kitchen hand working at the Snow, a mate of mine thought it was funny because I used to drink the fire engines all the time and I was in a stinking hot kitchen. So he was spiking my pink lemonades with vodka, but I didn't know. So I just kept drinking them like nobody's business. Have you ever been drunk without knowing that you're consuming alcohol?
1: No. What happens?
0: I thought there was something wrong with me. And the chef said, "Are you okay?" And I said, "I can't. I just feel..."
1: Were you smashing plates and things?
0: No, I started slurring and he said, "Have you been drinking?" I said, "No, I've just been drinking pink lemonades." And he goes, and they were worried that I was having a stroke. And then I started thinking, I was like 19. I was thinking, am I having a stroke? And then my mate said, "Oh, no, those pink lemonades." He'd been spiking
1: my
0: drink.
1: Did he tell the boss that?
0: No, I kept that on my down low.
1: And then, I guess it's on the down low. So they just thought you were deficient.
0: Yes.
1: And never cleared up that misconception.
0: If anyone has seen me work in a kitchen, you'd think drunk or not, he's doing the same job. So
1: I've wondered that myself in here a few times.
0: Oh, hang on. I'm the king of this, okay? I'm the king of this. But, you know, it's like the fairy bread guy.
1: What happened? The inventor of fairy bread?
0: Yeah, remember he died.
1: All right.
0: Hundreds and thousands showed at his funeral.
1: Have you been drinking? I feel like a vodka.
0: I stole that straight from your joke book.
1: Oh, absolutely.
0: Now you know how it feels.
1: Yeah. Now you know how it feels to tell a brilliant joke and have someone po-faced.
0: Now you know how it feels. It's Jonesy and Amanda driving you home for Jam Nation.
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17: we mean so-

0: It's Jonesy and Amanda driving you home this Friday afternoon. I've still got this damn Andy Fowl on my, look at my fingers.
1: What does Andy Fowl do? It stops barnacles.
0: We talked about this earlier in the week. I've gone in a syndicate on a boat.
1: Yeah. Are you all pulling your weight equally?
0: Yeah, I think so. Yeah.
1: Oh, it sounds like you're drowning your own saliva when you're answering that question.
0: Yeah, I think so. I think we're all pulling our weight equally.
1: Well, if you think it,
0: mm-hmm.
1: obviously you're the one who isn't, because there's always one who isn't.
0: Yeah.
1: Is it you?
0: Yeah, it's like if you're playing poker and you look around the room, who's the sucker? And you can't see the sucker is you.
1: Yeah.
0: Now, I had a lot, because you know this, many years ago, I got my first job working at a slipway, and I thought it was the greatest thing in the world. I love boats, and the guy gave me the job. A week later, the whole place burnt down. Not because of me, but my job went.
1: Are you sure? Are you sure it wasn't because of something?
0: It had nothing to do with me.
1: We've burned our ratings down many times.
0: And I've got to clean the bum of many things around here. But that's what we've been doing. We've been scraping the boat at the bottom of the bay, which we've done. That's all clean.
1: And then you have to put anti-foul on the top of it when it's
0: yes.
1: raw.
0: And because this boat's very old, it's got and it's wooden.
1: Wouldn't go?
0: Yeah. Well, right now it doesn't because it hasn't got an engine. Do you know anyone with a large diesel engine?
1: Maybe that one you stole from that shipyard years ago might come in handy.
0: I didn't.
1: Why do you tell me anything?
0: It's an outboard motor, okay. Wasn't it?
1: But with the anti-foul, you just paint that on so the barnacles don't grow back again.
0: Well, they still grow back anyway.
1: Then why bother?
0: Well, exactly. In the old days, they used to put arsenic in it and then it went all woke. The anti-foul people went woke.
1: Well, let's put more arsenic in the water.
0: So they've got this safe space anti-foul. So it doesn't, the growth still comes. But the problem is with this particular boat, it hasn't been scraped for so long. So all the barnacles accumulated and they plugged all the holes. All the kunji and the barnacles, they hide a lot of sins.
1: So now
0: it's leaking like a sieve.
1: Right. And do you have to fix that before you can defoul?
0: Well, we've got to pull it up on the slipway again, but I don't know.
1: Some chewing gum on it.
0: Do you know anything about slipways? They're not cheap to put a boat up on.
1: Right.
0: So right now we've got three bilge pumps working for their lives, trying to pump the water out.
1: And then do you plug the holes?
0: Yes. We've got a shipwright and he puts all this hair. Like, and pokes it in
1: not
0: the hole.
1: Not human hair.
0: No, it looks like human hair. It looks like Merv Hughes's Mo. And then you poke that in the hole.
1: And were these unforeseen expenses for defouling?
0: Everything about a boat is unforeseen.
1: And hence syndicate.
0: That's why you... Do you want to come in?
1: No, thank you. Thank you. I insist on going water skiing.
0: You can do a bit of bum scraping. It's Jonesy and Amanda driving you home for Jam Nation.
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1: Hi there, I'm Brett Mack with your local news first. Ballarat Mayor Councillor Tracy Hargraves has led a Greater Ballarat Alliance of Councils delegation to State Parliament, pushing key regional priorities. The group met with ministers and advisers to advocate for long-term investment in transport, housing and infrastructure. The alliance represents six councils across the region of more than 225,000 people. That number expected to grow to 277,000 by 2036. GBAC says sustained funding is needed to support population growth and ongoing pressures across regional communities. Victoria's Chronic Disease Care Program is expanding into the Grampians, aiming to deliver more treatment closer to home. The initiative will connect local patients with nurses, health coaches and allied health staff in community settings. It's part of a $20 million expansion expected to support thousands more people living with long-term conditions. Health authorities say the move should help reduce hospital visits by improving early care across regional areas. Updating sport, and the Ballarat Miners women's squad will be looking to continue their winning way tomorrow. Brendan Joyce's side sitting sixth on the ladder after enjoying back-to-back wins last weekend. The men, however, are still bottom of the table, having lost their last four games in a row. Tomorrow, both teams are away against Geelong United. And our Greater Western Vic Rebels are back in action this weekend following an extended break. The latest matches in the AFL's Talent League have the under-18 girls and boys heading to Craigieburn, where they'll face the Murray Bushrangers in a doubleheader. That's the latest in your local news.
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2: Hey there, I'm Fee Papel. We're being told the H5 bird flu, suspected to have been detected in WA, can affect humans, but the government has prepared for that. Experts are waiting for test results to see if a wild migratory bird found in the state died of the highly contagious virus. Agriculture Minister Julie Collins says she's working with other federal government departments.
3: Only in exceptional rare cases has it impacted humans, but our government is working with the experts in the Department of Health. We're working with the experts in the Department of Environment to make sure that we have done everything that we can do to be as prepared as we possibly can be.
2: Liberal MP Andrew Bragg thinks the government's back down on tax reform is an admission it was a botched policy to start with. The senator saying the changes have exposed a weakness and that younger Australians will be paying the price. The federal health minister says the five Australians and the New Zealander who have been in quarantine for hantavirus have consistently tested negative. Their six-week isolation in Perth is due to wrap up next week. Mark Butler says they've maintained good spirits. Good news if you still have travel credits with Virgin flights cancelled during COVID. The airlines extended the expiry date by 12 months. They can be used until the end of May next year. There's still $93 million worth of flights unclaimed. And heart disease is no longer the most common cause of death in Australia. Alzheimer's and dementia now killing more Aussies every year than anything else.
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2: In sport, the Dockers continue their charge toward the finals, beating Geelong by 9 points in Perth. Coach Justin Longmuir says he had some tough conversations with players while selecting this week's team.
4: They're hard conversations for me to have, but they're harder for the player to hear because you're right, like they're in good form.
2: The Suns will be desperate to avoid a fourth straight loss when they host the Hawks tonight, and round 16 of the NRL kicks off tonight with the Dragons up against the Knights. Newcastle will be without fullback star Kalyn Ponga following Origin. That's the latest in news and sport.
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2: 3BA weather.
3: We've got showers today, getting down to 6 tonight, heading for 10 tomorrow with a shower or two. A possible shower, a top of 11 for Sunday, and Monday partly cloudy and 11.
2: 3BA Ballarat.
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5: Big day tomorrow at 5 a.m. Australia, the Socceroos are taking on the team from the USA. Mm-hmm. And we've been written off by many commentators around the world.
4: That Mike Grella chap. He said we were no chance against Turkey.
6: What are they drinking over there? Because they got no shot of doing anything at the World Cup.
7: Listen, again, with this Australian thing. It's getting a little out of control. Okay.
6: It made me actually go back and do more research because I'm like, wait, I love Australians. I'm like, oh, these Australians, maybe they're right. I go look at their team. I don't recognize any players in the team. What are they drinking over there? Because they got no shot of doing anything at the World Cup.
4: Well, in your face, yes. Too, because we beat Turkey.
5: We beat Turkey, Brendan.
4: No one beats Turkey like us.
5: And but all of Australia's come out and said, oh, stop it. Stop it, that guy there.
4: But he still says.
5: He's saying it.
4: In fact, he's saying we should thank him.
6: I got to tell you something. I don't think they've ever been more united as a football side. If they do something in this tournament, which they won't, if they do something in this tournament, they should make a statue of me there in Australia.
5: And if they do, we can all just take it in turns to be a bird that poos on his head.
4: Okay, right. I thought beat Turkey was bad, but no, there you have.
5: Excitement tomorrow morning at 5 o'clock.
4: The pub test is coming up, a very, very controversial subject today.
5: It's about your pyjamas.
4: It's Jonesy and Amanda driving you home for Jam Nation.
2: Amanda brings the common sense. Jonesy brings the nonsense.
0: Jonesy and Amanda.
2: 3BA.

0: It's Jonesy and Amanda driving you home this Friday afternoon.
1: Do you eat many leftovers? What do you like with leftovers?
0: I am Mr. Leftover. I am the leftover king.
1: In fact, you skip meals and go straight to leftovers. You leave food out and then eat it as a leftover.
0: I eat other people's leftovers.
1: Well, are you hygienic with your leftovers?
0: Well, okay. This is where I am. I'm going to take a stand on this. I'm very hygienic with the leftovers. 3 days. That's it.
1: But it's what happens before it goes in the fridge that matters.
0: Oh, yeah.
1: This is the thing. They say there's researchers have spent decades wondering why people get sick in their own kitchens. There's one particular leftover or group of foods that stands out above all the rest that's making us sick, and the people don't know enough about dealing with this. So this happened recently. A 20-year-old reheated 5-day-old pasta that had been left on the counter.
0: Oh.
1: Obviously, he ended up in hospital. The cause isn't the reheating or whether you're reheating enough. People think, I'll reheat it, it'll be fine. But there's a toxin that reheating can never break down. This toxin is found in starches, in cooked rice, in cooked pasta and cooked potatoes. If they're left at room temperature, they grow a bacteria called Bacillus cereus. And reheating does nothing. In fact, most bacteria break down when you cook them, but Bacillus cereus doesn't. It survives as a spore, then releases a heat-stable toxin called cerulide.
0: Mm.
1: You can boil it, you can microwave it, you can fry it again. The toxin stays.
0: It's like Sara Lee.
1: Layer upon layer upon layer. Try one at your next party. So the real issue comes down to temperature and time. So between 4 degrees Celsius and 60 degrees Celsius, the spores wake up and multiply. The longer cooked starch sits out, the more toxin builds up. Yeah. And the symptoms, the nausea, the cramps, the discomfort can hit within about 30 minutes. So there's 4 simple rules to protect yourself. You get cooked rice and pasta and potatoes into the fridge within an hour.
0: Mm-hmm.
1: So the minute they're cooked, you can't sit around and wait for a couple of hours at the end of the night, put them in the fridge. Get them into the fridge within 1 hour. Never leave cooked starch sitting on the counter for hours. When in doubt, don't think reheating will fix it. When in doubt, throw it out.
0: It's true.
1: And then once you've got leftovers in the fridge, eat it within 3 days or chuck it out.
0: Because when you wrap it all up in Glad Wrap, that seals in the heat and all the stuff, you know, and it can be like I did have a mate of mine once that his wife wanted to spice things up. So she just made a makeshift dress out of Glad Wrap and wore nothing underneath it. And he came over and he looked at her and he said, "What, leftovers again?" And he got put in the fridge.
1: Did he? Did he, Brendan?
0: He did.
1: Wah, wah, wah.
0: It's Jonesy and Amanda driving you home for Jam Nation.
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0: It's Jonesy Demander driving you home. 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
1: The pub test.
2: Pub test.
1: Does not pass the pub test.
2: Pub test.
1: Pub test. Does it pass the pub test?
2: Pub test.
3: Yeah, the pub test.
1: Doesn't pass the sniff test.
4: Stop it. It's not helpful.
5: I'm going to ask a question. Do you wear pyjamas? That's not what the pub test is about, but it's leading me to it.
0: No.
5: What do you sleep in?
0: I just sleep in my underpants.
5: Do you wear like a t-shirt or just undies? Summer and winter.
0: Summer and winter.
5: And why undies? Why not nude if you're just going to wear undies?
0: I don't want to, you know, nude's just, you know, at my age, that's nude's not good.
5: Okay.
0: You know.
5: I don't think I need want to ask any follow-up questions.
0: Well, that's the
5: Ryan, how about you?
0: There lies the problem.
6: Yeah, I have dedicated pyjamas that I wear.
0: Do you?
6: Yeah.
5: What do you mean dedicated pyjamas? Well, you have pyjamas?
6: Yeah, I have pyjamas. It's not just like an old shirt or something.
5: And
6: like
5: that. What are they?
0: Are they Mr. Men pyjamas?
6: No, they're like sort of stripy, traditional looking PJs.
5: Long sleeves, long pants?
6: Yeah, button up too.
5: Button up fly?
6: No. It's like a button up shirt. Sorry to think about that.
0: Don't you live in a share house?
6: Yeah, but I invest in a nice pair of pyjamas.
0: Right.
5: Do you?
6: Yeah.
5: And when you go to your girlfriend's house,
6: yeah,
5: do you take your pyjamas?
6: Yes, I take them.
5: Like you take a suit with you to sleep in.
6: Yeah.
5: Oh, yeah.
0: Well, how are you going to get any action?
6: No
5: this
6: comment.
5: This is awkward. This isn't what the discussion is.
0: Well, he's taking pyjamas to his girlfriend's house.
5: But going to bed isn't just about action, Brendan.
0: No, he's a young guy. I'm living vicariously through his life. And he's going along with a pair of pyjamas to his girlfriend's house.
5: The reason I'm asking.
0: What about you?
5: I sleep in undies and a t-shirt.
0: Okay.
5: But often it's the t-shirt that I've just worn throughout that day. If I have a shower before I go to bed, then it's a designated t-shirt that I wear to bed.
0: Okay.
5: Otherwise, it's just a t-shirt that I've had on.
0: Okay, what's the issue?
5: This is the issue. This woman has sparked a heated online debate after admitting that she doesn't wash her pajamas after every use. So she got sort of roused on, it's a funny expression.
0: Yeah.
5: For saying she doesn't wash them every day. Who does?
0: No one would do.
5: Everyone here, this is the thing. She's gone viral on TikTok after posing a simple question to other adults about their big time routine. She typically wears the same pajamas for several nights before tossing them in the wash. Yes. And people said, really? No, fresh pair every night.
0: Duh.
5: No, I'm wearing them 8 hours. I wouldn't feel clean if they hadn't washed them every day. Isn't that what you're supposed to be doing, washing them every day?
0: What a nut.
5: Well, here's what an expert
0: I don't even wash my undies every day.
5: Oh, come on.
0: You get 2 wears out of your undies.
5: No.
0: Oh, yeah.
5: Ryan?
6: That's foul,
5: that
6: Jonesy.
5: That is foul.
0: If there's no.
5: Do you turn them inside out?
0: No, if there's no.
5: Stop. An expert has said, unless you spill a midnight snack on them, sweat heavily, or wear them all day long, Ryan, pajamas can usually be worn a few nights in a row before they need to be washed. Who is washing them every day?
0: I don't know.
5: All right, washing your pajamas after every wear, does this pass the pub test?
0: It's Jonesy Demanda driving you home for Jam Nation.
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1: A great Friday afternoon on the roads. There's no hold-ups or collisions. As for your run out of Melbourne, a slow run on the Westgate Freeway. It's banked up passing Williamstown Road. The Ring Road is slowing through to the Deer Park Bypass, which is banked up from the Ring Road to Hopkins Road on the Western Freeway. After that, you have a smooth run. 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That's the latest 3BA traffic.
0: Ballarat's 3BA. More of the greatest songs like this.

0: It's Jonesy and Amanda driving you home. When there's big issues to be fleshed out, we go down to the Jonesy and Amanda Arms for...
1: The pub test.
2: Pub test.
1: Does not pass the pub test.
2: Pub test.
1: Pub test. Does it pass the pub test?
2: Pub test. Yeah, the pub test.
1: Doesn't pass the sniff test.
3: Stop it. It's not helpful.
0: A woman has sparked a heated online debate.
4: What a shock. She has said that she doesn't wash her pyjamas every day, and there's been a bit of a pile-on with people saying, really? And I was shocked at how many people do wash their pyjamas every day.
0: I was shocked that Jemai Rai takes a pair of pyjamas over to his girlfriend's house when he has a sleepover. What are you, in matching race car beds?
5: I didn't see the controversy there.
4: That's for another pub test. Today we're asking, washing your PJs after every wear, is this past the pub test?
6: No. I like to make it last a bit longer than just one day. Too much washing.
7: No. Once a week. Takes too long to dry.
8: I don't think that's necessary.
9: I don't really wear pyjamas. I wear, like, plain T-shirt every day and tracky pants, I don't know, every few days, I guess.
10: I've only got one pair of favourite pyjamas, so I'd rather not wash them everywhere, just once a week, unless they're smelly and nasty.
11: No, it doesn't pass the pub test at all. You don't need to do it because you're not rolling around, you're not sweating, and I love my wife too much to give her too much washing.
0: Who says the manosphere has taken over?
4: Was that said without irony? I think it was.
0: He loves his wife.
4: He loves his wife so much he doesn't want to make more washing for her.
0: But, you know, that should be, he should work for
4: he should
0: Mark.
4: Have a...
0: What a
4: he
0: guy.
4: Should be promoting Mother's Day.
0: Thank you for all your calls. It's Jonesy and Amanda driving you home for Jam Nation.
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23: Hi, I'm Hannah Davies. Cassie Porter has made a strong start at the Myer LPGA Classic. The Aussie fired a 5-under-67 in her opening round to sit second. Talia Gibson faces Karolina Pliskova in tonight's quarterfinal at the Nottingham Tennis Open. The Aussies have booked their spot in the Women's Softball World Cup Group Prague playoffs with wins over Italy and Cuba. The Hockey Roos have been thrashed by Germany 5-1 at the Pro League tournament in London, and the West Indies have defeated Scotland by 7 runs at the Women's T20 World Cup.
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26: Hello, it's Jonesy and Amanda driving you home this Friday afternoon.
4: If you're looking for something to watch this weekend, I highly recommend a stand-up comedy show on YouTube. It's by Rob Anderson, who we had on our show probably a couple of months
26: ago. Yes.
4: And the show is called Are You Afraid of the 90s? And I went to see him when he was in Australia recently, and they've recorded his show. I think it's in Vancouver. And it is the funniest thing. He has picked the eyes out of all those dreadful shows in the 90s and the ludicrous nature of the storylines. Texas Ranger.
26: Walker told me I've got AIDS,
4: yeah,
26: and that's okay.
4: And he deals with everything just by karate chopping people to cure alcoholism. It's the funniest stuff. And I've just picked out a couple of highlights here. Seriously, I laughed so hard when I saw his show,
26: yep,
4: and I laughed all over again when I watched this YouTube special. Let's start with Baywatch. Who doesn't love Baywatch?
26: I love Baywatch.
4: So in this episode,
27: Eddie is a lifeguard who is on a break right now with his girlfriend, Shawnee, and he's getting his assignments over the phone. He's getting them from Nicole, and he's never met Nicole.
4: So he decides to meet up with Nicole. The thing is, Nicole is the only large person that's ever been on that beach. Nicole is big.
26: Yeah.
4: And she's dressed like a Cabbage Patch Kid with a really weird hat on, which doesn't help. So he's there pretty much in his Speedos. She's there looking enormous. And so I wonder what life lessons are going to be learned here. So they do go on some kind of a date.
27: And Eddie gives her some really interesting advice.
28: Nicole's a lot easier to fix the outside than it is the inside.
29: I've been thinking about losing some weight.
28: You can do it, Nicole.
4: So what happens, hilariously, is Nicole is at the beach.
26: Yeah.
4: She takes one diet pill, goes into the water.
26: Yeah.
4: And is having some out-of-body, crazy, drugged experience.
26: What? Did she lose the weight? Or
4: No, but she's gone crazy.
26: Right.
4: Because she's taken a diet pill. And so she starts to drown and gets rescued. And suddenly there are about 10 incredibly slim people around her in their Baywatch cozzies rescuing her. So she's brought back to the clubhouse where one of the Baywatch savers, one of the lifesavers, in a tiny red swimming costume, reveals this about herself.
29: I was a cheerleader in high school, and I had great clothes and lots of dates. Lots of dates. But you know what? I never knew if those guys liked me for me, for who they thought that I was because of the way I looked.
4: Yeah. And then you cross to Nicole, who's looking at her with the biggest death stare you can imagine. So right. Many dates. So,
26: was there a lesson?
4: The lesson was that everyone has their vulnerabilities.
26: But don't take diet pills.
4: But wouldn't you rather be hot?
26: Yeah.
4: And then I hadn't seen this show before. It's an American cartoon, and it's called The Magic School Bus. And in every episode, they go on a school excursion, and the bus is shrunken down to go on its special adventures.
27: We have 8 fourth graders and their unaccredited science teacher who's off her medication. Every episode they go on a trip that no one consented to and no one signed any permission slips for. They're going on a class trip. But Arnold is not allowed to go on the class trip and he doesn't know why. So Miss Frizzle has her pet lizard named Liz substitute teach for her. And the reason why Arnold can't go on this trip is because the trip is happening in his body and he has no idea. So all the students are in his colon. And they're like, damn, Arnold smells like shits.
26: And so he can't go on the excursion.
4: And he doesn't know why. And it's because the bus is going on a tour of his body. And the kids are going, oh, poo, that stinks. They're in his colon. The special is so funny. Well, it's called Are You Afraid of the 90s? His name is Rob Anderson. Seriously, I laughed so hard. It's on YouTube and it's just excellent.
26: Be afraid. Be very afraid.
4: Oh, yeah.
26: Check it out. It's Jonesy and Amanda driving you home for Jam Nation.
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0: Hi there, I'm Brett Mack with your local news first. A Ballarat boy has been charged after allegedly stealing four cars in a single day. Police say they apprehended the 16-year-old on Wednesday after he was spotted in public. It's believed the vehicle thefts occurred last Friday in Mount Helen, Lee Creek, Bacchus Marsh and Mattingley. A new campaign is urging Ballarat locals to be more wary of misinformation and to think twice before sharing or reacting to what they see online. Research reveals more than a third of Aussies are sharing information before verifying it's true, and nearly a quarter react to information without checking its validity. Head of Trust and Safety at TikTok, Dr. Jed Horner, says the campaign encourages locals to catch, check and choose before sharing or reacting to online content.
2: I think in a close community, the information we share, react to and believe travels really fast. And so locals should catch, check and choose as a simple habit when you see a piece of information, whether that be on a page, whether that be through an ad. Stop for a second, reflect, pause, check the information, whether it's true, and then make a choice based on that information that works for you and your community.
0: Early bird tickets are now available for the Red Series, returning to the Ballarat Mining Exchange next month. The Grampians and Pyrenees Wine Festival will run across three sessions on July 17 and 18, showcasing leading regional producers. New this year will be a special winemaker masterclass focusing on Shiraz. Updating sport, and despite a forecast low of a chilly 6 degrees, Ballarat will have another Socceroos live site this weekend. Alfred Deakin Place will come to life from 5 tomorrow morning when Australia take on the USA. There'll also be another one on June 26 for the Paraguay game. Last Sunday, about 200 people watched the Socceroos defeat Turkey 2-0. That's the latest in your local news.
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13: Hey there, I'm Fee Papel. We won't know until tomorrow if a bird suspected of having a deadly strain of the bird flu has been found in WA. The wild migratory bird located in the south of the state has since died. Agriculture Minister Julie Collins saying the H5 strain has been responsible for the death of millions of birds and animals around the globe.
15: Currently the only continent free. It has spread across the globe. We've always said that we couldn't keep it out forever. So it's about making sure as we're as prepared as we can.
13: Federal police say the attack on a Melbourne synagogue 2 years ago appears to be politically motivated. A third person, a 20-year-old man, has now been

0: him from driving for 9 months. And in an Australian first, WA police will soon start using live facial recognition cameras in public areas.
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0: In AFL, round 15 continues tonight with the Suns taking on Hawthorn. In NRL, it's round 16 with the Dragons up against the Knights. Newcastle will be without star fullback Kalen Ponga following Origin. And the USA admits the Socceroos won't be easy beats in tomorrow's World Cup clash in Seattle. American midfielder Weston McKennie expecting a tough battle with the Aussies.
2: They have size, that's for one. They have fast players up top. They can get in behind and be dangerous like that as well.
0: That's the latest in news and sport.
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5: 3BA weather.
6: We've got showers today, getting down to 6 tonight, heading for 10 tomorrow with a shower or two. A possible shower, a top of 11 for Sunday, and Monday partly cloudy and 11.
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7: It's Friday. You know what Friday is?
8: Tell me.
7: You know what FFS stands for?
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8: Phew!
7: And today on the show, we've got James Rain joining us. James Rain from Australian Craw, and James Rain from his own solo career.
8: From the James Rain years.
7: What do you like? Do you like sensitive James Rain?
8: What are my other options?
7: Rockin' James Rain. Be going right. Sensitive James. Rockin' James. Well, here's one for you. Rockin' James and Solo James.
8: What about Pensive and Bewildered James? Sure. What about Lovey-Dovey James?
7: He's got a song for every occasion. And he's
8: the Swiss Army knife of performers.
7: He is. And he's joining us. Just don't get out these corkscrew.
8: Well, that thing's for the horse's hooves.
7: He's arrived. We don't want to scare him off. James Rain for the Friday Feels Sessions coming up. It's Jonesy and Amanda driving you home for Jam Nation.
9: Too hard to tame. Too fun to turn off.
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0: Thank you.
1: Oh, my goodness.
2: That just happened.
1: That just happened on Gold, the Friday Field Sessions FFS. That was extraordinary.
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1: James,
2: was brilliant.
1: Josh, I'm glad we gave you the good water.
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1: 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And Josh, it's going to happen.
3: And everybody.
1: Thank you.
3: Thank you both very much. As usual, always fun. Great. Thank you.
1: Hey, Instagram is here. It's Jonesy and Amanda driving you home for Jam Nation.
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0: 10 questions, 60 seconds on the clock. You could pass if you don't know an answer. We'll come back to that question if time permits. You get all the questions right. Happy days for you, $1,000.
4: Went off on Wednesday.
0: Did. Well, it happened today. Sally in Launceston.
4: Hi, Sally.
5: Hi, how are you?
4: Very good. Well. So this is how it goes.
0: You sound trepidous.
4: Let me explain the rules, though. You get $1,000. And then you can make it $2,000 if you choose to answer a bonus question. But we've got a bit of distance to travel until we get there, Sally.
0: As they said in Smokey and the Bandit, Sally, we've got a long way to go and a short time to get there.
5: Sounds awesome.
4: Well, 10 questions, 60 seconds. Do say pass, Sally, if you're not sure, because we might have time to come back, all right?
5: Okay.
4: All right, Sally. Good luck, because here we go. Question one. What is half of 50?
5: 25.
4: Question two. A hairdresser specialises in what?
5: Head cutting.
4: Question three. Delivery service Jimmy Brings delivers what?
5: Pass.
4: Question four. Who played the character Chandler in Friends?
5: Oh, pass.
4: Question five. On which part of your body would you wear a mule?
5: Pass.
4: Question six. What's the title of a woman who's been knighted?
5: Game.
4: Question seven. Which department store used to be called Grace Brothers?
5: Myers.
4: Question eight. Who are the Socceroos playing next?
5: Pass.
4: Question nine. Bombay Sapphire is a brand of which spirit?
5: Gin.
4: Question ten. What's the currency in Switzerland? I reckon you probably could have got some of these. That clock was clicking, was ticking loudly in our ears. The Swiss franc.
5: Sorry.
4: Have you heard of the delivery service Jimmy Brings? They deliver alcohol or drinks.
5: Mm-hmm. No, I don't. Sorry, no.
4: And I reckon you'd know
0: Amanda's
4: this.
0: Amanda's very well familiar, and they are familiar with Amanda.
4: Who played the character Chandler in Friends? I could see it was. I could hear it on the tip of your tongue.
5: Muriel.
4: Matthew Perry. Close enough.
5: Matthew Perry. Oh.
4: Muriel.
0: Or Muriel Perry, as we like to call it.
4: And which part of your body would you wear a mule on your feet? It's like a slide-in shoe.
5: I thought I was going to say shoe, but then I wasn't sure, and I just thought, just pass if you don't know.
4: You actually played it very correctly, Sally. Mm. And who are the Socceroos playing next?
5: I know it's just been, is it Brazil?
4: No, it's the USA. They're playing them on Saturday morning.
5: Who did we last play, Ryan? I can't remember. We played Turkey.
4: And our second match is against USA.
0: You can confuse Turkey with Brazilians any day, Sally. Sally, thank you.
4: Thanks for playing, Sally.
5: Thank you so much for the opportunity. I really appreciate it.
4: Thanks, Sally. Have a good weekend.
0: Isn't she nice? If you would like to be a part of Instagram, jonesyandamanda.com.au. It's Jonesy and Amanda driving you home for Jam Nation.
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0: Pop, pop, pop.
1: Hi, Jenna. How have we fared this week?
2: Yeah, so it's been a huge week across the Jonesy and Amanda socials, and it all started with CBS soccer analyst Mike Greller's criticism of the soccer rules.
3: What are they drinking over there? Because they got no shot of doing anything at the World Cup.
4: Listen, again, with this Australian thing. It's getting a little out of control.
3: Okay. It made me actually go back and do more research, because I'm like, wait, these are, I love Australians. I'm like, oh, these Australians, maybe they're right. I go look at their team. I don't recognize any players in the team. What are they drinking over there? Because they got no shot of doing anything at the World Cup.
0: Well, then we went on to beat Turkey.
1: And how have people responded to that delightful man?
2: Yeah, so we posted your response to the trash talking and it received over a million views, thousands of comments, including this one from Gamonas on Instagram, who writes, as a proud Portuguese, I have to say there's a better chance of me putting money on my turtle winning the World Cup than betting on America. Even some Americans agree. Go Australia.
1: Oh, that's nice. That is nice.
2: While Colin Fasnich simply commented, who's he?
1: Yes.
0: Exactly. Yep. Good on you, Cole.
1: Exactly.
0: He knows the round ball game.
2: However, our most popular video of the week across our socials with 2 million views was the conspiracy that Oklahoma City bomber Timothy McVeigh is actually FBI agent Paul Whisopole.
1: Thank you. What are people saying about that conspiracy theory?
2: Yeah, it's pretty interesting. Stacey on Instagram wrote, Tim and Paul are one in the same. That's a fact. DNA test him.
1: But has the man himself commented, this FBI official?
2: As far as I know, no, he hasn't. But Laurie on Facebook, she wrote, they're not the same person. My ex-husband went to school with Tim McVeigh. We literally had men in black come to our home concerning him and Terry Nichols.
0: Whoa.
1: Yep.
0: Wow.
2: However, something really unusual happened when I uploaded this video to TikTok.
0: Yeah.
2: So I uploaded it normally, and then the next day I woke up and realized it wasn't there. So I thought maybe there was a posting problem or something. I logged on to our TikTok and it had been removed, and we've been suspended until July from posting on TikTok because it violated their guidelines of misinformation.
0: Oh.
1: So all those other conspiracy theories haven't breached the guidelines.
2: No, just this one. It's pretty sus.
1: So we're
0: off TikTok. What's going to happen?
1: So the conspiracy theories that we've posted about people not going to the moon and in fact the Apollo astronauts were escapees from Alcatraz, that's all fine.
2: No, that's according to them, that's truthful. Right. So, yep.
0: Oh, but Amanda and I have rehearsed a TikTok dance. What are we going to do?
1: Wow, that's brilliant.
2: On another note, it's time for Digital Jenna's This is where I choose my favourite contributor of the week who will receive a bespoke tin hat made by Amanda.
1: Well, I hope they're not waiting to hear on TikTok.
0: I know, because no one's got one yet.
2: And this week it goes to Julianne, who actually messaged us with some images she created of the both of you in your different segments. I printed them out and I thought I'd hand them both to you.
0: Pass them around. Pass that forward.
2: Thank you.
1: These are brilliant.
0: Wow.
1: Oh, we put them up so everyone can see
2: them? Yeah, of course.
0: Gee, we look good.
1: Don't we look good? Look at us in our denim.
0: That's very good.
1: This is brilliant.
2: All thanks to Julianne.
0: Good on you, Julianne.
1: They make very nice drinks coasters.
0: I like those too. I might listen to them. Thank you, Jenna. We like to call her our social media
1: dipstick by the way she sings. We'll go to the Socceroos and we'll see you on Monday.
0: You got a hint of booze there.
1: Do I?
5: Righto, you two. That's enough.
1: I think that's you.
0: Indeed. We'll be back on Monday.
1: See you then.
0: Good day to you.
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16: We've got showers today, getting down to 6 tonight, heading for 10 tomorrow with a shower or two. A possible shower, a top of 11 for Sunday, and Monday partly cloudy and 11.
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1: Yeah, come on.

0: Christian O'Connell's show. We're going around the team every Friday. Double thumbs up. The things that we're enjoying at the moment. Rio, what are yours?
1: I'm full World Cup fever like a lot of people in this country.
0: Same here.
1: So my two are football themed. So Netflix, Mexico 86. It is not a documentary, but based on a true story. The wild true story of how Mexico got the 1986 World Cup.
0: Wish they had no business. I'm halfway through watching it. It's great, isn't
1: it? It's crazy. Yeah. And all the alleged, of course, corruption that occurred to make that happen. And it's brilliant. I recommend as well watching it in original Spanish. I started watching it in the American dub.
0: Oh, right.
1: And it sounds terrible. But if you watch it with the Spanish, you get the proper like hash of the language. Yeah, and the passion. So that's a great one and super interesting. And the podcast that I'm loving, I never thought I'd say this, but it is an American soccer podcast. Really, really funny. Definitely not the most insightful podcast you're ever going to listen to. But it's Chris Ryan, who is from the Watch podcast from The Ringer.
0: Yep.
1: And Adam Friedland, who's very, very funny.
0: Big new signing for The Ringer, yeah. Bill Simon signed him, yeah.
1: Yeah, huge one. He's very, very funny, very, very naughty. And these two are hilarious.
0: It's extremely
1: together.
0: Funny.
1: Yeah, it's
0: great.
1: No, it is.
0: It really, you know, if you want to laugh, it's a different kind of angle about the World Cup on that. It's a great listen.
1: Yeah.
0: And it really cheers me up. It's very, very funny.
1: Yeah, can't recommend it enough. And they're not like patriotic, rah-rah, USA, right. America.
0: No, too much of that this week. It's just too cartoonish.
1: Yes.
0: I said, calm down.
1: Yeah. Get a grip.
0: Just chill out. Too many of those big energy drinks. All right, double thumbs up for me. Oh, yeah, obviously World Cup is like, this is my thing. I love it every 4 years. This is my 12th World Cup I'll be watching. And there's so many amazing video podcasts now. They're more entertaining than some of the TV shows. In fact, they're way more into that. The one that's on Netflix, Gary Lineker, former legend for England, called The Rest Is Football. It's really good. That's a great watch. They've got this beautiful apartment in New York. Really, really funny. It was great this week. You would have been very, very proud the way they were raving about Australia.
1: Oh,
0: it
1: really?
0: Made me really proud. Yeah, it's so good. Also, if you enjoyed The Four Seasons, Tina Fey's brilliant show. Her co-star on that, the actor that plays her husband, Will Forte, was in the show I watched last weekend with my daughter, Staten Island, a comedy thriller 2 years ago called Bodkin. I didn't know it came out. I was just looking for a new show. Someone recommended it last week. We did it in one weekend. It is outstanding.
1: Oh, I never heard
0: of
1: it.
0: Very, very, very good. Absolutely brilliant. Called Bodkin on Netflix. Came out 2 years ago. Really, really smart. Genuinely good thriller. It feels like this a thing at the moment, isn't it? A podcaster trying to solve a true crime. That's what this is.
1: That's a lot of
0: in Ireland. And it's brilliant. And Will Forte is the star of it. It's really, really good. I loved it. And the other thing that I'm really enjoying at the moment is Clarkson's Farm. New season. Yeah. It's really, really good. Such a big, smart show. Oh, and the other show, if you love Flight of the Conchords like I did.
1: Yes.
0: Jermaine from Flight of the Conchords in this new comedy called Alice and Steve. It is one of the funniest shows of the year.
1: Wow. Is it a Kiwi show or is it
0: No,
1: American?
0: It's set in, it's an English comedy show. It's very, very funny. Intergenerational romance.
1: Great. Okay.
0: It's about two best friends called Alice and Steve. They went to school together. They are best friends, okay? But she's married, and there's nothing romantic between them. They're just best mates. Then he falls in love with her 29-year-old daughter, and it all blows up. As you can imagine, awesome. My wife refused to watch it. She just got off the couch. I kept watching it. It's really funny. Oh. She tries to destroy his life. Obviously. I mean, it's at times I found it very uncomfortable watching it, maybe actually really angry, but it's just, it's so funny as well.
1: I want to watch that.
0: It's really, really good. Also, just remind me how great Flight of Conchords were.
2: Yeah.
0: They're both really great. The two leads in it are outstanding. That's called Alice and Steve. I cannot recommend that enough.
3: 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And Monday wouldn't be Monday without Roland. This time, Mr. Rocchicelli is adamant government, anyone in a position of influence should not be using language which does nothing to resolve the challenges. Ballarat Today. It's what Ballarat is talking about. 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
4: 3BA weather.
5: We've got showers today, getting down to 6 tonight, heading for 10 tomorrow with a shower or two. A possible shower, a top of 11 for Sunday, and Monday partly cloudy and 11.
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8: We've got showers today, getting down to 6 tonight, heading for 10 tomorrow with a shower or two. A possible shower, a top of 11 for Sunday, and Monday partly cloudy and 11.
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1: 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We're going to find out what's new for this year's crowd-pleasing winter wonderlights. And Monday wouldn't be Monday without Roland. This time, Mr. Rocchicelli is adamant anyone in a position of influence should not be using language which does nothing to resolve the challenges.
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2: 3BA weather.
9: We've got showers today, getting down to 6 tonight, heading for 10 tomorrow with a shower or two. A possible shower, a top of 11 for Sunday and Monday, partly cloudy and 11.
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1: And spontaneous outbreaks of neon-coloured fashion. 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
1: Let's get some dial tone up, which we've successfully got.
2: Good. Who are we calling?
1: Oh, Cheryl.
2: Cheryl.
1: Okay. Shazza!
2: Cheryl.
1: Cheryl, Cheryl, Cheryl.
2: You going to leave her a message?
1: Nah.
2: No?
1: Shazza, it's us. Ring back. Should we give her one more go? Because I'm doing it anyway. This time the result will be different, because if it goes to message bank, I'll actually leave her. See? Not
2: there. There we go.
3: 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Please leave a short
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2: Hello, Cheryl.
1: You win. See ya. Have a good day. 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
9: Interrupt with a pie weather update. Let's cross to our pyologist now.
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12: We've got showers today, getting down to 6 tonight, heading for 10 tomorrow with a shower or two. A possible shower, a top of 11 for Sunday, and Monday partly cloudy and 11.
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2: We interrupt with a pie weather update. 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
3: Thanks. It's currently sitting at a perfect 18-16, and that means one thing, pie weather. A delicious comfort front is rolling in with strong cravings likely.
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0: GJ Breading, Ballarat's number one heating and cooling specialist. 3BA weather.
8: We've got a shower or two today and heading for a top of 10. Tomorrow, a possible shower heading for 11, and 11 the top for Monday, and partly cloudy.
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0: Christian O'Connell Show. We're doing a census survey right now. I want to know what everyone is having for breakfast this morning. I saw a guy, said hello. We wound down our windows at traffic lights on the Nepean Highway to have a quick chat with each other. And I was so upset when I saw he was having a, he'd had a Macca's.
1: Oh.
0: He had the coffee on the go. And so I'm fascinated. I want to know, I'm actually just trying to make myself hungry. I forgot my protein shake. I'm shouting at the team a Macca's breakfast. This is turning into a thing now. Is this the third week? We're on a streak. We've got to keep it going till the break. Christian, Pirates of the Criterion.
1: Huh?
0: I think someone's getting there early with extra time. Pirate movies yesterday. And Criterion in there as well.
1: It's very good.
0: Yeah. Christian, my breakfast. Crumpets and
1: Ooh.
0: Full cream milk.
1: Oh, yummy.
0: It's the breakfast of a king, sir. Darren, that's fantastic. Who is it? Is it Caitlin, producer Caitlin, that has, is it crumpets like most days she has, or that homemade muffin in the morning? Producer Caitlin, what do you have? What's yours?
2: I, every morning, have a bacon and egg McMuffin with
0: cheese.
2: Don't
0: you get bored of the same thing every day,
2: God,
0: though?
2: No, I'm a savoury queen. Absolutely love it. And that cheese, it melts off onto the side.
0: By the way, get that handle for Instagram, Savoury Queen. I'm a Savoury Queen. It's a great handle. Build your brand.
2: So, yes, every single morning I have that. And I'd be happy to have pizza for lunch every day.
1: Oh, yeah, I think everyone
0: would. Yeah, but anyone would. No one's not signing off on pizza every day.
1: You know what? I'd love chocolate ice cream for dessert.
0: Seriously.
1: Every day.
0: If Albo wants to get his popularity ratings back up, and he said, all Australians can have free pizza every Wednesday, suddenly the polls are looking at, what do you got, Hanson? Huh? Free pizza Wednesday? Pizza party on a Wednesday. Christian, I'm up right now as Mr. Sharman having a bacon and egg roll with hash brown, sriracha, and barbecue sauce.
1: Oh, nice.
0: I like it,
1: spicy
0: James.
1: Breakfast.
0: Christian, Frank, I'm out picking up garbage bins. I'm now going to go via the Macca's because you're talking about it again.
1: In the massive garbage truck?
0: Yes. Holding up that, that drive-through.
1: You'll get stuck.
0: Banana chocolate protein pudding with Greek yogurt for me and toast with avocado and eggs for my husband. Get on it.
1: Wow.
0: Marie, good morning. Weet-Bix for breakfast. Mm. Felicity, is that the breakfast of a grown-up?
1: They are target. I mean, they add to Weet-Bix kids, aren't they?
0: Heavenly, we know who it's for. Felicity, how old are you, if you don't mind me asking? Red Bull and a dart.
1: Oh.
0: Stefan thinks that is the breakfast of champions. Good lordy, sir. Take it easy. Come on.
1: Healthy Harold did not teach us that at 15 school.
0: 15 minutes past six. You're lighting up a dart and a Red Bull? Red lining there. Tracy, I've got crunchy nut cornflakes.
1: I haven't had crunchy nut in about 20 years.
0: I'm
1: Yum.
0: Fascinated by our listeners, adults, still having cereal.
1: Mm.
0: You think now it's only muesli, don't you? That boring old muesli.
1: Yeah, yeah.
0: You know, it's good for your bowels. Or keeps you regular.
1: Or if you're fancy granola.
0: Yes. Granola is so expensive.
1: So expensive.
0: It's up there with per kilo with printer ink. It should be bought the NASDAQ. Yeah. When they do that business report we do on this station, you know, at 6 a.m, there should be any price of granola right now. boring breakfast, banana on toast. How could someone start their day like that? Christian, mine for breakfast this morning. I've got cheese cabanas from Aldi cooked in the air fryer for 6 minutes while I make my coffee. Then onto the lunchbox. Out the door. Well done, gentlemen. Out the door. We're on our way to the pancake parlor.
1: Wow.
0: Yeah, that's a nice breakfast.
1: What a way to start the day.
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0: Christian O'Connell Show. Over the years, I've gone through so many different fads of high-energy breakfast early in the morning. The worst one I did only for one morning. It was the hardest breakfast I ever had to do. It was a Tim Ferriss thing when he was new on the scene. Three raw eggs. I drank three raw eggs.
1: Like Rocky.
0: And then a shot of olive oil and lemon juice.
1: Ooh.
0: I remember you put that in your stomach first thing in the morning. All I was doing the whole show was trying not to throw up over the desk, the studio, every single break. The moment the show ended, you know when you just feel like, oh, just relax now. I remember just throwing up in the bin in the studio.
1: You're walking around.
0: None of that had been metabolized into energy or protein. It was horrible.
1: You're not supposed to
0: walk. The whole show, I felt like I was either going to vomit or poop my pants. Just sat there, tension at both ends, strangling myself at two ends, keeping it constricted.
1: With three yolks bubbling around.
0: Three,
1: and that olive shot. Oil.
0: So oil, eggy oil, and then lemon juice.
1: I reckon those people in those podcasts.
0: They're laughing at us.
1: They're not doing that. There's
0: Come
1: no
0: on.
1: Way.
0: There's absolutely no way. Christian, please can you stop talking about food. I was late to work last week because of you guys talking about Maccas and you buying the team of Maccas. I'm now thinking about doing it again. I cannot be late for work. That's from Carolyn. You know you want to.
1: I've got to update my data into the census. I said I had a protein shake. I've had two sips of that. I went outside, saw that everyone was ordering Maccas. I got jealous. I've thrown my protein shake out. I'm getting Maccas.
0: Well done, mate. Well done. Well done. Well done. Christian, I don't eat breakfast. I only have one meal a day. This is from Dennis. How does that work out, Dennis? But I am feeding, I'll tell you, I can give you the breakfast census for my three German Shepherd dogs. Porridge, turmeric honey, coconut oil, blueberries, pepper yogurt, chia seeds, sardines, and fried eggs.
1: Yuck. Firstly.
0: No, no, dogs. Dogs eat their own poop. They're chucking that now. It's a lot. Are the dogs making you do this every day? I mean, I used to have a German Shepherd. They're big dogs, strong dogs.
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0: is our highly unofficial people's anthem for the Socceroos. Rio, I think you need to, as we start ticking off games, you need to update the lyrics.
1: Okay, yes.
0: So it's, it's either, was it stuffing the Turks? Gobbling up the Turks?
1: That's a better one than what I had, so yes, let's make it that.
0: And then spank the Yanks this weekend.
1: Great.
0: All right, so I'm going to go around the team. I want everyone, and you listening as well, where are you now? Compared to maybe where you felt Thursday or Friday about the World Cup and the Socceroos, take a temperature on your World Cup fever. Rio, where's yours?
1: Oh, if it's a 1 to 10, I'm a 15 at the moment. It's all I can think about. I woke up, I dreamt about it. It's all I can think about. I'm listening to all the podcasts, watching all the shows on Twitter. I went on to Turkish newspaper websites to try to see what they were saying about the Socceroos. It was awesome. I can't stop.
0: Now, intern Pete, you had a big big show for us Friday. You were live with our basically soccer World Cup predicting tigers.
2: Yeah, most famous tiger in all of Australia, Malai, from the Zambi Wildlife Retreat. Hey, how good is that? Predicting the winner.
0: Let's just play it back from Friday. This was live on the show. Tiger being released and prowling, stalking towards two inflatable male dolls. One dressed in the turkey outfit with a KFC scarf that looked a bit like the Turkish flag colours, and another one the Socceroos predicted. Well, predicted the winner.
3: 5-4
0: By the way, watching it back over the weekend, Pete, the tigers were terrified with you screaming that countdown.
2: Yes, I'm going to...
0: When you went release the tigers not looked over. They looked... They actually looked startled.
2: Yeah,
0: I've never seen a startled tiger.
2: I envisioned that they would have gone running, but it was actually quite frightening.
0: They've probably also never seen a middle-aged intern.
2: Yeah, that is very true, wearing a disgusting gold suit.
0: How old is that guy? I know he's had some work done, but how... I'll be old and need to be called intern. Anyway.
3: 5-4-3 2-1 release the tiger!
0: When do any of us get to say that?
4: She's gotten very close to the Australia, or does she prefer turkey?
0: No, it's not. She has selected the Socceroos. The Socceroos will win this weekend. They're going to smash Turkey. Now, Pete's got some other information about stuff offstage we didn't know about the inflatable men.
2: Yeah, that's right. Look, obviously a lot of learnings after you do a radio segment. You go, what could we do better? What I'm going to do better is
0: with tigers. We survived. As far as I'm concerned, it's job well done. No one got hurt.
2: No, that's exactly right. But I mean, we nearly didn't make it to air on Friday because we're having some issues back end with the tigers because basically they were two male dolls. And obviously, let's just say these male dolls were the entire time beforehand very excited.
0: Inflated. Everything was inflated.
2: Everything was inflated.
0: So it wasn't just the fingers. Everything is inflated, isn't it?
2: Yes.
0: Wonderful.
2: So basically, I was like, wait, we're live streaming this. We're putting this on the internet. And of course, I was trying to tuck things in and bits and pieces that needed to be done and whatever. And it kept coming out.
0: What, did you tape it down? Or?
2: Yeah, I tried duct tape and then flicked it down. And the next minute,
1: like
2: Donna.
1: Like RuPaul's Drag Race.
2: Yeah, it was all, honestly, it was that, Rio. But honestly, it wouldn't stay down at all. Donna had a saw out at one stage.
0: And
2: no, we had to saw one of them off and then duct tape it, but then try and cut it. Honestly, it was...
0: What did you burn out an alternative cut of that?
2: Yeah,
0: there was a graphic scene to see.
2: Honestly, if you were watching from another world, you would go, "Oh, you humans are terrible people. You really, really." It was like,
0: I bet the tigers
2: like,
0: and they call us apex predators.
1: Yeah,
2: it was a lot going on. But
0: there's a middle-aged intern there sawing off a man's
2: excited
0: Southern Cross.
2: Yeah. So, apologies to Donna from Zambies, and I guess I didn't need to tell everyone, the listeners, but that did happen behind the scenes.
0: No, I know. They need to know. You can't take someone like that to the grave. Pete told me Friday, and he was like, I could tell he was having a beer, trying to get the images out of his mind.
2: I really was.
0: No, it's radiotherapy. Share it with everyone. They need to know what you need to know. So, okay, so this Friday, you're back out there, Pete. We're going to be live streaming it this time, so that everyone can see it live. Obviously, maybe tape down the dolls before we go live with the live streaming.
2: 100%.
0: Or the first bit is you fluffing an inflatable man.
2: Okay, yeah, I'm going to, honestly, as I said, all the learnings behind the scenes, it's going to be a smooth transition on Friday against the USA, right? So we need to see if Malala can come with the goods again.
0: All right, so predicting against the USA then this Friday, Tigers are back in action. And I'm thinking maybe we have like a cam. Yesterday, watching a game, seeing the ref cam. Did you notice that?
1: Yes,
0: completely different original angle. Never seen it before. It's amazing. Maybe we need one of the blow-up human dolls to have a camera and send the Socceroo one.
2: That is a great idea.
0: I just want to see what it's like to have Tiger coming towards you as well. I don't want to see that firsthand, but I want to see it safely from a radio studio.
2: That is going to happen now to get one of those referee crowns. This is going to be great on Friday because if this tiger really is, I mean, it's proven itself already.
0: Whoa, I don't know what I'm hearing. It called the winner. It's Third Eye the Tiger cannot be beaten.
2: Yeah, okay. So, yeah, can she do it again on Friday? That will be the test that
0: we'll find out.
2: I
0: 8
2: believe.
0: A.m.
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13: We've got a shower or two today and heading for a top of 10. Tomorrow, a possible shower heading for 11 and 11 the top for Monday and partly cloudy.
14: 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Let's go.
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17: Welcome.

0: Is it a... Christian, there's one person who perfectly captures the spirit of an Aussie pub. You've already said it. It's Shannon Knoll. That's Lisa joining the... What about me? Let's speak to intern Pete here, the man with the contacts book. Yeah. I mean, you must have the numbers or the managers of virtually everyone I've just mentioned.
1: You literally had yelled out, and so I was looking at my phone as we go as well. It's so funny because, do we mention Guy Sebastian as well? I had his number, but then he's also someone that's had, I save every single person's phone number, but he's had 8 different phone numbers over the last 14 years that I've known him as well. So I update them.
0: Is that to avoid you?
1: Well, he changes.
0: I mean, whenever I think Carl and Jackie O, I actually thought he was part of the show. Yes. Guy Sebastian was on like every third show, and a big guest comes at 8. All right, Guy Sebastian.
1: Yeah, no, because he just changes his phone.
0: Goes on Parkins
1: so
0: while at the front of Kiss.
1: Pretty much. Yeah, I've got John Williams's number. We got Marsha Hines's number. Angry Anderson's number's there.
0: It's actually genuinely is impressive. It's a hall of fame. You got all the goats in there.
1: It's a bit name dropping, but yeah, I keep everyone's phone numbers, even relevant ones and non-relevant ones. Really, at the end of the day, but I think every single one of those names. I mean, Shannon Knoll. He'd just be amazing live, to be honest.
0: Here's what you need to do. You type out a text, you don't put anyone's name in it, and you cut and paste it and send it to all of those.
2: Dear artist.
0: No. Dear legend. We've got egos. You tickle that eagle. Dear legend. Massive, massive gig. Brackets, cash.
1: Yep.
0: Brackets. Taxman won't know about it.
1: Taxman won't know.
0: Can plug tour dates, merch, etc. Call me if interested. No tie kickers, no time wasters. Legends only.
1: Yeah, perfect.
2: That's how you get deals done
0: that
2: around
0: is
2: this town.
0: You just wait for those offers to come pouring back in.
1: Oh, it's going to be so good.
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3: 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If it's happening in Ballarat, it's on 3BA's Ballarat Today. 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Mark Hemmetsberger drops by from Sovereign Hill. We're going to find out what's new for this year's crowd-pleasing winter wonderlights. And Monday wouldn't be Monday without Roland. This time, Mr. Rocchicelli is adamant anyone in a position of influence should not be using language which does nothing to resolve the challenges.
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0: Christian O'Connell's show. The only game of the World Cup for the Socceroos and the incredible 2-0 win against Turkey. Almost 5 million of us watched the opening game. And obviously, look, soccer in this country is not the number one sport, but that is amazing.
1: Incredible.
0: Australians getting around their team country, the other side of the world, and an incredible result with a really, really young, inexperienced World Cup team as well. It's amazing. You can feel, I don't know if it's just me being a soccer fan, but I can feel that I think the country surprised just how good the team were on Sunday.
1: Definitely.
0: And anything can happen at World Cup. So many teams that are overhyped don't really quite live up to it. It's the World Cup. There's so much pressure and expectation. And they did incredibly. They did everyone proud. And just anywhere I went yesterday, people reading newspapers, I could see people watching the goals again on there. And the goals were spectacular goals.
1: Yes.
0: You know, really, really kind of like the things you see from the Argentinians or the French. Incredible, real artistic flair as well. It's exciting. But... sometimes you pay a heavy price living in this great southern land when there's an international tournament, and that is the time zone here. It punishes someone. It is, I consider it a tax to move in this country if you're very disconnected with other global events. In the UK, they're actually on Australia time for this event. They're all moaning about having to get up at like 4 or 5 in the morning. My dad was moaning about it yesterday. Went, this is what it's always like for Australians. Yeah. It's dry your eyes, Dad. It's the only time you've ever had to do this. Normally in European countries, now it's still quite a favourable time difference. Now they've got to get up at odd hours. He was moaning about one of them that starts at 11 p.m.
1: I said, 11 p.m.
0: is great. I said, this weekend, the big showdown against the Yanks is at 5 a.m. on a Saturday. It's a big ask. This yesterday made me angry. This is what the Americans on TV are saying about us and the Socceroos. Don't want to be an
2: American idiot. United States will play Australia in Seattle, boys. Grella, how's that?
3: Layup. I love Australians.
4: I go look at their team. I don't recognize any players. It's like, what are they drinking over there? Because they got no shot of doing anything at the World Cup. They're the weakest team in the group.
5: This is an average team by any measure, and certainly not a great team.
6: Australia, for me, are last. Not much quality going into the World Cup.
7: I'm not backing down. I will say, we thought you guys were the easiest team in the top 2.
8: Thanks for coming, Aussies, on your slug coach. You can get back on the Qantas airplane and head back home.
7: I've had a lot of Australian teammates as well. But I'll tell you, if we can't beat them, we shouldn't go to the World Cup.
1: Wow.
7: If USA can't beat Australia in a football match, stay home.
8: In the US, you got like 6-7 players, 8 players playing in the Champions League. Like, yeah, I know about football, and it's like anything can happen, but there's also levels of quality, and there's no shot Australia could compete with the US.
0: That makes me angry.
1: My blood is boiling.
0: Every one of you listening right now, fuming. That is a team of real class they've got. Young class as well, but a team of real class. They looked brilliant against a very, very, very good team at the weekend. They not only got 2 spectacular goals against them, they held off relentless pressure. A keeper who'd never played at the World Cup, Pat Beach, who had a blinder. 8 amazing saves. You should feel confident going into this big showdown now. It really is just crazy. It feels like it's like a WWE event.
1: Yes, yes.
0: It should be played at the White House.
1: Yeah, they're
0: in the octagon that they still got up.
1: That's a good...
0: But the thing is, 5 a.m. at the weekend on a Saturday morning, it's a big ask. It's your weekends. You've worked your backside off all week, and then suddenly you're like, it's a test of how much do you really care about, not just soccer, it's bigger than soccer. It's about Australia and getting around your team out there. I just think they're going to know if we're not turning on our TVs and cheering them on. It is a big challenge they've got. Obviously, the game is in Seattle, home turf for a bunch. Imagine you have to play out there in front of 80,000 predominantly Yanks.
1: Obnoxious Yanks.
0: Screaming.
1: Yeah.
0: They're awful at sporting events as well. They ruin golf, tennis. So imagine that, and you've got to hold your nerve and play. They need us back home turning our TVs on at 5 a.m. So here's the big question this morning. Who actually is going to be a 5 a.m. fan? All right, are you really, be honest with me, because there's no judgments here. I get it. It's 5 a.m. Are you actually going to get up on a Saturday morning at 5 a.m., wake the kids up? Are some of you actually going to have mates round? Maybe I'll put on a bit of a breakfast. I want to know genuinely, are you going to support the Socceroos this Saturday? They need your support more than Sunday. But I wonder whether it's going to be a big drop off from 5 million on Sunday to like 500,000 or 10.
1: I think the Aussies will get up. Like you said, we're used to it, but it is a big commitment.
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Christian O'Connell's show. The Yanks have given the Socceroos no chance this weekend. They think home advantage and a pretty average, their words, not mine, average team means they're going to smash you this weekend. I don't think it's going to be like that. I actually think they're more worried. I think they're trying to get into the youngsters who are playing the teams in their heads. Mm. But the quick question is, are you going to show up? The team have got, it's a big ask, playing America, one of the three host nations in Seattle. Honestly, American soccer fans are full on. They will be relentless to screaming the USA, USA. Makes me sick to score right now. I love America and the country, but sports fans, they can be obnoxious. So the question is, the team have got to step up. Are you, as an Australian, you don't even need to be a big Socceroos fan or a big fan of soccer itself, but you need to represent your country on the couch, 5 a.m. this Saturday. We need to raise the collective vibration of the nation and send it to Seattle.

0: So the big question this morning is, are you going to be locked on? Heart open, TV on at 5 a.m. this Saturday morning. Matthew will be there, a 5 a.m. fan. Soccer and some of the Viennettas I got from you guys. Breakfast of champions. Christian, I'll be up to watch the boys at 5 a.m. to watch the Yanks hopefully get spanked. Later on, I'm going to have a nap later on in the afternoon. Same with me later in the week, plan that. Hubby will be up, which means I'll have to be up. He'll be yelling and swearing at the TV. One up, all up, Christian. Christian, I'll be there at 5 a.m. He is, my dad would wake me up at ridiculous hours of World Cups over the years to watch Italy play. It's part of my DNA. I'll be locked in. Christian, the whole family will be up. Now more than ever, after listening to what you just played, the American commentators saying about us, the arrogant, I won't read that word out, but we all understand what you said there. I want to say it, but we just can't. We shouldn't. My son, the dog. And I just love paying the mortgage. 5 a.m. fam right here, Christian. Both my husband and I will get up to watch nothing like watching it live as well. All of us around Australia, and don't forget Socceroos fans all over the world and travel out there are going to be at the stadium as well. George, good morning, George, in Sydney. You're going to be a 5 a.m. fam?
1: Absolutely, Christian.
0: Great, okay. George, that's the kind of spirit we want on the couch there. George is locked in. Man, a few words. He's taking it very, very serious. He'd rather the players do the talking for George.
2: Exactly.
0: And, let's call him Silent George. Good to get that one first. Sarah!
3: Yes, hello, yeah. How are you?
0: I'm good, Sarah, welcome to the show. So, are you going to be a 5 a.m. fan this weekend?
3: I definitely will be a 5 a.m. fan with my 2.5-year-old daughter. I'm going to put an Australian flag in her hand so she can wave it in her daddy's face because he's American.
0: Oh, no. It's a divided house and a divided couch.
3: It's a divided house, definitely.
2: Is he arrogant? Is he strutting around? Is he confident? What's coming from him?
0: Yeah.
3: Well, he's also a US Marine, so I think there's a bit of properness to him. Mm-hmm. So he doesn't vocalize it too much, but he takes those.
0: It's like George we had earlier.
2: He's thinking it.
3: So he takes those cheeky little stabs, you know.
2: Typical.
3: Yeah, I could say that. And I try and hold my tongue as much as I can. But as soon as we were actually at a wedding on Sunday, so we didn't get to watch Australia win against Turkey. But as soon as we got home, I put on the replay, and because he'd been telling me how much Australia had no chance.
0: Oh, even better.
3: And then I was like, okay. I'm like, here we go. It's on.
2: It's on.
0: It is on. It is on. All right, Sarah, thank you.
3: I start work at 9 in the morning, and we're getting up at 5, and we're watching that game.
0: Well, you've got a 2.5-year-old. You'll probably be up around that time anyway. So,
3: exactly.
0: Well done, Sarah. Thanks for calling in. Let's go to Mandy now. Good morning, Mandy.
4: Good morning, Christian. Hi, gang. How's it going?
0: We're good, Mandy.
4: Go the Socceroos. Go the Socceroos. Hate the Americans. Sorry, am I allowed to say
0: that? What a great song right there. Just freestyled it.
2: Go the Socceroos. Yeah. Hate the Americans.
0: Incredible, like jazz improv there.
4: Yep.
0: Powerful stuff, Mandy. So you're going to be on the couch at 5 a.m.?
4: I certainly am. I'm actually from England, so not that I follow the football, because we call it football, not soccer.
0: Yeah.
4: But I am, because I heard that, what the Yanks said yesterday on the radio, and I thought, oh, you arrogant bunch of...
0: Yep, we all thought that. We all thought it. It's hard not to use strong language, but we must. We really must.
4: I'd tell you what, I wish we could get the two Tigers in,
0: come off now. Don't wish that. No, it's the bright side of the dog. We are not unleashing Tigers on anyone.
2: We don't want them to...
0: Not even as a threat. Don't listen to yourself, guys. Yeah. It's gone too far. Yeah. It's too far.
4: Yeah, they're not down for the footy.
0: No, come on. Don't bring the Tigers into this, okay, guys? Take it easy. You sound like Yanks now.
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11: We've got a shower or two today and heading for a top off 10. Tomorrow, a possible shower heading for 11 and 11 the top for Monday and partly cloudy.
5: 3BA Ballarat.
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0: Happy Friday, Amanda.
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0: Team success all round as far as FFSD Friday field sessions. Last week, Richard Clapton, sensation.
25: I'll send you down, waste time.
24: So moving.
0: So good.
25: These are the best years.
24: Oh, well, the pressure's
0: we
24: on.
0: Weeping like two babies. And last week, Jemai Rai, you came up with an intro.
2: Yep, it was this.
0: And I said... Perhaps we have to have a better intro.
24: Have you got one?
0: Well, you came in very excited before.
2: We have a new intro. It's all ready to go.
0: For the Friday Field Sessions.
2: For the Friday Field Sessions. Quite expensive, though, might I add.
0: Okay, well, what did
24: it
0: cost
24: us? What's your
0: version
24: of expensive?
2: Well, it was about five.
0: $5?
2: No, this is $5,000.
24: $5,000?
2: To produce this, so, okay.
0: Well, okay.
24: Let's listen.
0: Let's have a listen. I feel like that's well, you came in very excited before.
2: We have a new intro. It's all

0: Hey, we are going to be joined by none other than James Rain.
1: I am so excited.
0: That's coming up a little bit later on. Instagram is here, but we can't do anything until we do the Fast Five. It's Jonesy and Amanda driving you home.
2: Jonesy and Amanda.
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0: it's Jonesy and Amanda driving you home. And it's time.
1: How fast can this thing go?
2: Faster than the speed of light.
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4: Fast Five.
0: Fast Five, or cup of soup for the brain. It's great on a Friday. Five questions. Can you go all the way and answer all five questions correctly? You do that, Amanda will say.
5: Well, if you answer question five correctly, you get an unlimited 12-month Amason plan.
0: Amason indeed. Fran is in Oran Park.
5: Hello, Fran.
6: Hi, Amanda. How are you?
5: I'm very well, thank you. You've come through for question number one. Let's see how you go here. John and Daryl. I'll flip it around. Daryl and John are the first names of which famous musical duo? Daryl and John.
6: I have no idea.
0: Oh, Fran, well.
6: Oh, my God.
5: Oh, sorry, Fran, you will know who they are.
0: What about Paul and Leanne Gather?
5: Hi, Paul.
7: G'day, how are you guys?
0: Good, how's things after the whole mushroom thing? Everything calmed down now?
7: It's very quiet there now, yes.
0: Good. Or is that bad?
7: We haven't heard anything. We don't know what's going on.
5: Have all the journos moved out? Yeah.
7: Oh, I believe so, yeah. It's very quiet on the old Western Front.
0: And everyone's just going back to foraging their mushrooms and living their best lives.
7: That's right, yes.
5: Paul, do you know the answer to this? Daryl and John are the first names of which musical duo? They're known by their surnames. Their first names are Daryl and John.
7: Yeah, Hall and Oates.
5: Hall and Oates,
0: yep. A lot of people say that we're like Hall and Oates.
5: You and I argue.
0: You're my Oates to my Hall.
5: I'm Hall. Paul, obviously you think, you know I would be Hall and Jonesy would be Oates, don't you, Paul?
0: There's nothing wrong with being Oates.
5: No, there's not. I'm just not Oates, I'm John. I know, I'm a Hall.
0: You're John. You're Oates. You just said it yourself. No need to answer this, Paul. Let's play Monster Mash.
8: Let's kick off this Monster Mash.
9: Yeah, let's make it
5: up. Hall gets a bit forgetful, just like me.
0: DJ Ryan is in the house. He's put two songs together. What are they? Have a listen.

0: man.
1: What are you doing?
0: That's terrible.
1: I'm going to take some pingers.
0: What are the songs?
2: One of them is Akka Dakka.
0: Yeah. But what's the name of the song?
2: Oh, good question. There's so many good ones, aren't there?
1: Mm-hmm.
2: The other one I know, it's that pianist, that young lady that's a pianist. And
0: You've got all the information except what
1: you're
0: we're
1: almost
0: after.
1: There, Paul.
0: Sorry, Paul. Yeah. We need names, damn it.
1: It's names. Have a crack at the Fast Five. It's Jonesy and Amanda driving you home.
3: Amanda brings the common sense. Jonesy brings the nonsense.
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0: It's Jonesy and Amanda driving you home. We are into the Fast Five.
1: How fast can this thing go?
2: Faster than the speed of light.
3: Jonesy and Amanda's
2: Fast Five.
4: And Ryan, keep the intros coming because we're up to Monster Mash.
5: Let's kick off this Monster Mash.
0: Jasmine has joined us in Mount Pleasant. Hello, Jasmine.
6: Hello, how are you all?
0: We cannot complain. DJ Ryan is in the house. Oh. He's put two songs together. I don't think these songs should be together, but can you work out what the songs are? Have a listen.
4: It's made both songs less.
6: Yes, I do, I think.
4: What are they? Give it a crack.
6: A Thousand Miles by Vanessa Carlton.
7: Big That's it? Downtown.
0: Yeah.
4: And what's the other one?
6: Back in Black by AC/DC.
4: As I said, both songs are lessened by being combined like that.
0: Jasmine, which nation competing at the 2026 FIFA World Cup has the smallest population? This is multiple choice. Is it Curacao, Cape Verde, or Qatar?
6: I think maybe Qatar.
4: No, it's not Qatar.
0: Qatar's pretty big. Andrew's in Fremantle.
4: Hi, Andrew.
8: Hi, how you going?
4: Good, we've got two options left.
0: You're a bit nervous there, Andrew. Are you okay? How's things in Frio?
8: Yeah, it's lovely.
0: Good.
8: As it was.
0: Of course it is.
8: One day better for the next.
0: Why would you go anywhere else?
4: We've got question number three for you, Andrew. Which nation competing at the 2026 FIFA World Cup has the smallest population? We're down to Curacao and Cape Verde. Cape Verde, which one?
8: I think previously it was Cape Verde, and I think now I'm going to say Curacao.
4: It is Curacao. Oh, okay. That is right. Let me give you the information. The population of Cape Verde, or yep, however you'd like to say that, is approximately 525,000.
0: Yep.
4: Population of Qatar is 3.2 million. And Cape Verde...
0: Yep. Is...
4: Well, with Curacao... It was 158.
0: Oh, I'm just fascinated. My eyes have just dried out and fallen out of my head.
4: It's a special skill called reading, and some days I can master it and some days I just can't, Andrew. Sorry.
0: Andrew, are you still with us?
8: Which
0: ferry is mentioned in Australia Crawl's huge hit song, Reckless?
8: The Manly Ferry.
4: Yes.
0: There it is.
4: It's a slow old boat.
0: You know what's happening today for us, Andrew? James Rain is coming in for the FFS, the Friday Feels session.
8: I'll be sure to be listening to that.
4: Please do, Andrew, because you're almost here.
0: Here we go. This is you, Andrew.
4: This is question five. Get ready. Who is the manager of the Socceroos?
8: Ooh.
4: Oh, Andrew.
0: Andrew. Patricia is in Bentley East.
4: Hello, Patricia. This could be your moment.
9: Hi, guys. Nice to be on air.
4: Oh, thank you. Do you know the manager of the Socceroos?
9: Yes, Tony Popovic.
4: Tony Popovic!
0: Patricia, you've come from nowhere. This young lady.
4: You've done it.
0: Congratulations. You won the Jam Pack. 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Anything you'd like to add to this, Patricia?
9: Oh, my God, I'm so happy. Thanks, guys. The best radio station ever. Thank you.
4: Oh, Patricia, thank you.
0: Well, the radio station's pretty good, but what about us, Patricia?
4: Oh, don't be needy, Brendan.
0: Well, you know, I'm not being needy. It's just, what do you think?
9: The best. You guys, James and Amanda, the best. Thank you, guys. Appreciate it.
4: I think you were leading the witness there, Brendan.
0: No, let's package that up.
4: Are you saying this under duress, Patricia?
0: Let's isolate that and run it ad nauseum across the day. You are great. Patricia, you are great. And thank you for being part of the Fast Five. If you'd like to be a part of this, jonesyandamanda.com.au. It's back on Monday. It's Jonesy and Amanda driving you home.
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0: It's Jonesy and Amanda driving you home.
1: Did you or your kids ever drink pink lemonade? What do we call it? Is it the fireman?
0: Fire truck?
1: Fire engine.
0: Yeah, you can call it fire truck.
1: Don't call that. Don't say that. So it was lemonade. What do they put with it now?
0: Grenadine.
1: The inventor of pink lemonade was a circus clown and he passed away at the age of 82. Can you tell you the story of him?
0: I'd love to hear the story. I can't imagine that would have been a big invention because as much as I know about fire engines, it's lemonade and grenadine.
1: Well, it wasn't grenadine initially.
0: Oh, was it?
1: No.
0: Oh, okay. I'm intrigued.
1: His name was Peter Conklin.
0: Mm-hmm.
1: He invented pink lemonade, and here's the story. This is what was in the paper. His circus stand ran out of water one day. He found a tub in a dressing room. He filled it with water and mixed in the lemons and the sugar for the lemonade. An acrobat had just washed his pink tights in the tub. The colour tinted the lemonade, and it sold like hotcakes. I don't know about the errant hair that was in it and a few Band-Aids and corn pads.
0: Acrobat's tights. Oh, and does it smell like Parmesan cheese?
1: Yeah, well, but it sold like hot pancakes.
0: But obviously, he couldn't have had Acrobat's tights all the time.
1: No, well, he must have
0: seen. So then he came up with grenadine.
1: Yeah, that's. Who knows what happened? It was probably just clothes, food colouring or something.
0: Yeah.
1: Because no one cared about the taste, obviously. It was just the colour.
0: Yeah, that's extraordinary stuff. When I was a kitchen hand working at the Snow, a mate of mine thought it was funny because I used to drink the fire engines all the time and I was in a stinking hot kitchen. So he was spiking my pink lemonades with vodka, but I didn't know. So I just kept drinking them like nobody's business. Have you ever been drunk without knowing that you're consuming alcohol?
1: No. What happens?
0: I thought there was something wrong with me. And the chef said, "Are you okay?" And I said, "I can't. I just feel..."
1: Were you smashing plates and things?
0: No, I started slurring and he said, "Have you been drinking?" I said, "No, I've just been drinking pink lemonades." And he goes, and they were worried that I was having a stroke. And then I started thinking, I was like 19. I was thinking, am I having a stroke? And then my mate said, "Oh, no, those pink lemonades." He'd been spiking
1: my
0: drink.
1: Did he tell the boss that?
0: No, I kept that on my down low.
1: And then, I guess on the down low. So I just thought you were deficient.
0: Yes.
1: And never cleared up that misconception.
0: If anyone has seen me work in a kitchen, you'd think drunk or not, he's doing the same job. So it doesn't
1: I've wondered that myself in here a few times.
0: Oh, hang on. I'm the king of this, okay? I'm the king of this. But, you know, it's like the fairy bread guy.
1: What happened? The inventor of fairy bread?
0: Yeah, remember he died.
1: All right.
0: Hundreds and thousands showed at his funeral.
1: Have you been drinking? I feel like a vodka.
0: I stole that straight from your joke book.
1: Oh, absolutely.
0: Now you know how it feels.
1: Yeah. Now you know how it feels to tell a brilliant joke and have someone po-faced.
0: Now you know how it feels. It's Jonesy and Amanda driving you home for Jam Nation.
2: 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Let's go.

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1: It's Jonesy and Amanda driving you home this Friday afternoon. I've still got this damn anti-foul on my, look at my fingers.
2: What does anti-foul do? It stops barnacles
1: and talked about this earlier in the week. I've gone into a syndicate on a boat.
2: Are you all pulling your weight equally?
1: Yeah, I think so, yeah.
2: Oh, it sounds like you're drowning your own saliva when you're answering that question.
1: Yeah, I think so. I think we're all pulling our weight equally.
2: Well, if you think it,
1: mm-hmm.
2: obviously you're the one who isn't, because there's always one who isn't.
1: Yeah.
2: Is it you?
1: Yeah, it's like if you're playing poker and you look around the room, who's the sucker? And you can't see the sucker is you.
2: Yeah.
1: Now, I add a lot because you know this. Many years ago, I got my first job working at a slipway. And I thought it was the greatest thing in the world. I love boats. And the guy gave me the job. A week later, the whole place burnt down. Not because of me, but my job went.
2: Are you sure?
1: So
2: are you sure it wasn't because of something?
1: It had nothing to do with me.
2: We burned our ratings down many times.
1: And I've got to clean the bum of many things around here. But that's what we've been doing. We've been scraping the boat at the bottom of the bay, which we've done. That's all clean.
2: And then you have to put anti-foul on the top of it when it's
1: yes.
2: raw.
1: And because this boat's very old, it's wooden.
2: Wouldn't go?
1: Yeah. Well, right now it doesn't because it hasn't got an engine. Do you know anyone with a large diesel engine?
2: Maybe that one you stole from that shipyard years ago might come in handy.
1: I didn't.
2: Why do you tell me anything?
1: It's an outboard motor, okay? Wasn't it?
2: But with the anti-foul, you just paint that on
1: yeah.
2: so the barnacles don't grow back again.
1: Well, they still grow back anyway.
2: Then why bother?
1: Well, exactly. In the old days, they used to put arsenic in it and then it went all woke. The anti-foul people went woke.
2: Well, duh, let's put more arsenic in the water.
1: So they've got this safe space anti-foul. So it doesn't, the growth still comes. But the problem is with this particular boat, it hasn't been scraped for so long. So all the barnacles accumulated and they plugged all the holes. All the kanji and the barnacles, they hide a lot of sins.
2: So now
1: it's leaking like a sieve.
2: Right. And do you have to fix that before you can defoul?
1: Well, we've got to pull it up on the slipway again, but I don't know.
2: Some chewing gum on it.
1: Do you know anything about slipways? They're not cheap to put a boat up on.
2: Right.
1: So right now we've got three bilge pumps working for their lives, trying to pump the water out.
2: And then do you plug the holes?
1: Yes. We've got a shipwright and he puts all this hair. Like, and pokes it in the hole.
2: Like human hair.
1: No, it looks like human hair. It looks like Merv Hughes's Mo. And then you poke that in the hole.
2: And were these unforeseen expenses, the defouling?
1: Everything about a boat is unforeseen.
2: And hence, syndicate.
1: That's why you... Do you want to come in?
2: No, thank you. Thank you. I insist on going water skiing.
1: You can do a bit of bum scraping. It's Jonesy and Amanda driving you home for Jam Nation.
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8: 3BA weather.
9: We've got a shower or two today and heading for a top of 10. Tomorrow, a possible shower heading for 11 and 11 the top for Monday and partly cloudy.
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21: It's showtime.
1: It's Friday. Big day tomorrow.
2: Big day tomorrow at 5 a.m. Australia, the Socceroos are taking on the team from the USA. Mm-hmm. And we've been written off by many commentators around the world.
1: That Mike Grella chap. He said we were no chance against Turkey.
22: What are they drinking over there? Because they got no shot of doing anything at the World Cup.
23: Listen, again, with this Australian thing. It's getting a little out of control.
22: Okay. It made me actually go back and do more research because I'm like, wait, these are, I love Australians. I'm like, oh, these are Australians. Maybe they're right. I go look at their team. I don't recognize any players in the team. What are they drinking over there? Because they got no shot of doing anything at the World Cup.
1: Well, in your face, yes. Too, because we beat Turkey.
2: We beat Turkey, Brendan.
1: No one beats Turkey like us.
2: And but all of Australia's come out and said, oh, stop it. Stop it, that guy there.
1: But he still
2: saying it.
1: In fact, he's saying we should thank him.
22: I got to tell you something. I don't think they've ever been more united as a football side. If they do something in this tournament, which they won't, if they do something in this tournament, they should make a statue of me there in Australia.
2: And if they do, we can all just take it in turns to be a bird that poos on his head.
1: Okay, right. I thought beat Turkey was bad. But no, there you have.
2: Excitement tomorrow morning at 5 o'clock.
1: The pub test is coming up, a very, very controversial subject today.
2: It's about your pyjamas.
1: It's Jonesy and Amanda driving you home for Jam Nation.
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0: Coke. It's Jonesy and Amanda driving you home this Friday afternoon.
1: Do you eat many leftovers? What do you like with leftovers?
0: I am Mr. Leftover. I am the leftover king.
1: In fact, you skip meals and go straight to leftovers. You leave food out and then eat it as a leftover.
0: I eat other people's leftovers.
1: Well, are you hygienic with your leftovers?
0: Well, okay. This is where I am. I'm going to take a stand on this. I'm very hygienic with the leftovers. 3 days. That's it.
1: But it's what happens before it goes in the fridge that matters.
0: Oh, yeah.
1: This is the thing. They say there's...
0: Mr. Leftover. I am the leftover king.
1: In fact, you...

0: on the counter.
1: Oh.
0: Obviously, he ended up in hospital. The cause isn't the reheating or whether you're reheating enough. People think, I'll reheat it, it'll be fine. But there's a toxin that reheating can never break down. This toxin is found in starches, in cooked rice, in cooked pasta and cooked potatoes. If they're left at room temperature, they grow a bacteria called Bacillus cereus. And reheating does nothing. In fact, most bacteria break down when you cook them, but Bacillus cereus doesn't. It survives as a spore, then releases a heat-stable toxin called cerulide. You can boil it, you can microwave it, you can fry it again. The toxin stays.
1: It's like Sara Lee.
0: Layer upon layer upon layer. Try one at your next party. So the real issue comes down to temperature and time. So between 4 degrees Celsius and 60 degrees Celsius, the spores wake up and multiply. The longer cooked starch sits out, the more toxin builds up. Yeah. And the symptoms, the nausea, the cramps, the discomfort can hit within about 30 minutes. So there's four simple rules to protect yourself. You get cooked rice and pasta and potatoes into the fridge within an hour. So the minute they're cooked, you can't sit around and wait for a couple of hours at the end of the night, put them in the fridge. Get them into the fridge within 1 hour. Never leave cooked starch sitting on the counter for hours. When in doubt, don't think reheating will fix it. When in doubt, throw it out.
1: It's true.
0: And then once you've got leftovers in the fridge, eat it within 3 days or chuck it out.
1: Because when you wrap it all up in Glad wrap, that seals in the heat and all the stuff, you know, and it can be like I did have a mate of mine once that his wife wanted to spice things up. So she just put it, made a makeshift dress out of Glad wrap and wore nothing underneath it. And he came over and he looked at her. He said, "What, leftovers again?" And he got put in the fridge.
0: Did he? Did he, Brendan? Wah, wah, wah.
1: It's Jonesy and Amanda driving you home for Jam Nation.
2: Jonesy and Amanda. Jonesy and Amanda.
3: Yeah.
4: Like siblings who know where their bodies are buried.
5: Ballarat's 3BA. When it comes to the greatest music, we mean songs like this.

0: it's Jonesy Demander driving you home. Friday's a perfect time to go down to the Jonesy Demander Arms for the pub test.
1: The pub test.
2: Pub test.
1: Does not pass the pub test.
2: Pub test.
1: Pub test. Does it pass the pub test?
2: Pub test.
3: Yeah, the pub test.
1: Doesn't pass the sniff test.
4: Stop it. It's not helpful.
5: I'm going to ask a question. Do you wear pyjamas? That's not what the pub test is about, but it's leading me to it.
0: No.
5: What do you sleep in?
0: I just sleep in my underpants.
5: Do you wear like a t-shirt or just
0: no.
5: undies? Summer and winter.
0: Summer and winter.
5: And why undies? Why not nude if you're just going to wear undies?
0: I don't want to, you know, nude's just, you know, at my age, that's nude's not good.
5: Okay.
0: You know.
5: I don't think I need want to ask any follow-up question.
0: Well, that's the
5: Ryan,
0: problem.
5: How about you?
0: There lies the problem.
6: Yeah, I have dedicated pyjamas that I wear.
0: Do you?
6: Yeah.
5: What do you mean dedicated pyjamas?
6: Well,
5: you have pyjamas?
6: Yeah, I have pyjamas. It's not just like an old shirt or something.
5: And what are they?
0: Are they Mr. Men pyjamas?
6: No, they're like sort of stripy, traditional looking PJs.
5: Long sleeves, long pants?
6: Yeah, button up too.
5: Button up fly?
6: No, it's like a button-up shirt. Sorry to think about that.
0: Don't you live in a share house?
6: Yeah, but I invest in a nice pair of pyjamas.
0: Right.
5: Do you?
6: Yeah.
5: And when you go to your girlfriend's house,
6: yeah,
5: do you take your pyjamas?
6: Yes, I take them.
5: Like you take a suit with you to sleep in?
6: Yeah.
5: Oh, yeah.
0: Well, how are you going to get any action?
6: No
5: this
6: comment.
5: Is awkward. This isn't what the discussion is.
0: Well, he's taking pyjamas to his girlfriend's house.
5: But going to bed isn't just about action, Brendan.
0: No, he's a young guy. I'm living vicariously through his life, and he's going along with a pair of pyjamas to his girlfriend's house.
5: The reason I'm asking.
0: What about you?
5: I sleep in undies and a t-shirt.
0: Okay.
5: But often it's the t-shirt that I've just worn throughout that day. If I have a shower before I go to bed, then it's a designated t-shirt that I wear to bed.
0: Okay.
5: Otherwise, it's just a t-shirt that I've had on.
0: Okay, what's the issue?
5: This is the issue. This woman has sparked a heated online debate after admitting that she doesn't wash her pajamas after every use. So she got sort of roused on, it's a funny expression,
0: yeah,
5: for saying she doesn't wash them every day. Who does?
0: No one would do.
5: Everyone here, this is the thing. She's gone viral on TikTok after posing a simple question to other adults about their bedtime routine. She typically wears the same pajamas for several nights before tossing them in the wash. Yes. And people said, really? No, fresh pair every night. No, I'm wearing them 8 hours. I wouldn't feel clean if they hadn't washed them every day. Isn't that what you're supposed to be doing, washing them every day?
0: What a nut.
5: Well, here's what an expert
0: said. I don't even wash my undies every day.
5: Oh, come on.
0: You get 2 wears out of your undies.
5: No.
0: Oh, yeah.
5: Ryan?
6: That's foul,
5: that
6: Jonesy.
5: That is foul.
0: If there's no...
5: Do you turn them inside out?
0: No, if there's no...
5: Stop. An expert has said unless you spill a midnight snack on them, sweat heavily, or wear them all day long, Ryan, pyjamas can usually be worn a few nights in a row before they need to be washed. Who is washing them every day?
0: I don't know.
5: All right, washing your pyjamas after every wear, does this pass the pub test?
0: It's Jonesy and Amanda driving you home for Jam Nation.
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0: It's Jonesy and Amanda driving you home. 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
1: The pub test.
2: Pub test.
1: Does not pass the pub test.
2: Pub test.
1: Pub test. Does it pass the pub test?
2: Pub test.
3: Yeah, the pub test.
1: Doesn't pass the sniff test.
4: Stop it. It's not helpful.
0: A woman has sparked a heated online debate.
5: What a shock. She has said that she doesn't wash her pyjamas every day, and there's been a bit of a pile-on with people saying, really? And I was shocked at how many people do wash their pajamas every day.
0: I was shocked that Jemai Rai takes a pair of pajamas over to his girlfriend's house when he has a sleepover. What are you, in matching race car beds?
6: No, I didn't see the controversy there.
5: That's for another pub test. Today we're asking, washing your PJs after every wear, does this pass the pub test?
7: No. I like to make it last a bit longer than just one day. Too much washing.
8: No. Once a week. Text on to dry.
9: I don't think that's necessary.
10: I don't really wear pyjamas. I wear, like, plain T-shirt every day and tracky pants, I don't know, every few days, I guess.
11: I've only got one pair of favourite pyjamas, so I'd rather not wash them everywhere, just once a week unless they're smelly and nasty.
12: No, it doesn't pass the pub test at all. You don't need to do it because you're not rolling around, you're not sweating, and I love my wife too much to give her too much washing.
0: Who says the manosphere has taken over?
5: Was that said without irony? I think it was.
0: He loves his wife.
5: He loves his wife so much he doesn't want to make more washing for her.
0: But, you know, that should be, he should work for
5: he
0: Hallmark.
5: Should have a day.
0: What a
5: he
0: guy.
5: He should be promoting Mother's Day.
0: Thank you for all your calls. It's Jonesy and Amanda driving you home for Jam Nation.
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1: Hello, it's Jonesy and Amanda driving you home this Friday afternoon.
2: If you're looking for something to watch this weekend, I highly recommend a stand-up comedy show on YouTube. It's by Rob Anderson, who we had on our show probably a couple of months
1: ago. Yes.
2: And the show is called Are You Afraid of the 90s? And I went to see him when he was in Australia recently, and they've recorded his show. I think it's in Vancouver. And it is the funniest thing. He has picked the eyes out of all those dreadful shows in the 90s and the ludicrous nature of the storylines. Texas Ranger.
1: Walker told me I've got AIDS,
2: yeah,
1: and that's okay.
2: And he just, he deals with everything but just by karate chopping people to cure alcoholism. It's the funniest stuff. And I've just picked out a couple of highlights here. Seriously, I laughed so hard when I saw his show,
1: yep,
2: and I laughed all over again when I watched this YouTube special. Let's start with Baywatch. Who doesn't love Baywatch?
1: I love Baywatch.
2: So in this episode,
3: Eddie is a lifeguard who is on a break right now with his girlfriend, Shawnee, and he's getting his assignments over the phone. He's getting them from Nicole, and he's never met Nicole.
2: So he decides to meet up with Nicole. The thing is, Nicole is the only large person that's ever been on that beach. Nicole is big.
1: Yeah.
2: And she's dressed like a Cabbage Patch Kid with a really weird hat on, which doesn't help. So he's there pretty much in his Speedos. She's there looking enormous. And so I wonder what life lessons are going to be learned here. So they do go on some kind of a date.
3: And Eddie gives her some really interesting advice.
4: Nicole's a lot easier to fix the outside than it is the inside.
5: I've been thinking about losing some weight.
4: You can do it, Nicole.
2: So what happens, hilariously, is Nicole is at the beach.
1: Yeah.
2: She takes one diet pill, goes into the water.
1: Yeah.
2: And is having some out-of-body, crazy, drugged experience.
1: What? Did she lose the weight? Or
2: no, no, well, no, because she's gone crazy.
1: Right.
2: Because she's taken a diet pill. And so she starts to drown and gets rescued. And suddenly there are about 10 incredibly slim people around her in their Baywatch cozies rescuing her. So she's brought back to the clubhouse where one of the Baywatch savers, one of the lifesavers, in a tiny red swimming costume, reveals this about herself.
6: I was a cheerleader in high school. And I had great clothes and lots of dates. Lots of dates. But you know what? I never knew if those guys liked me for me, for who they thought that I was because of the way I looked.
2: Yeah. And then you cross to Nicole, who's looking at her with the biggest death stare you can imagine. So right. Many dates. So,
1: was there a lesson?
2: The lesson was that everyone has their vulnerabilities.
1: But don't take diet pills.
2: But wouldn't you rather be hot?
1: Yeah.
2: And then I hadn't seen this show before. It's an American cartoon, and it's called The Magic School Bus. And in every episode, they go on a school excursion, and the bus is shrunken down to go on its special adventures.
3: We have 8 fourth graders and their unaccredited science teacher, who's off her medication. Every episode, they go on a trip that no one consented to and no one signed any permission slips for. They're going on a class trip. But Arnold is not allowed to go on the class trip, and he doesn't know why. So Miss Frizzle has her pet lizard named Liz substitute teach for her. And the reason why Arnold can't go on this trip is because the trip is happening in his body, and he has no idea. So all the students are in his colon, and they're like, damn, Arnold smells like shit.
1: And so he can't go on the excursion.
2: And he doesn't know why, and it's because the bus is going on a tour of his body. And the kids are going, oh, poo, that stinks.
1: Oh,
2: they're in his colon. The special is so funny. Well, it's called Are You Afraid of the 90s? His name is Rob Anderson. Seriously, I laughed so hard. It's on YouTube, and it's just excellent.
1: Be afraid. Be very afraid.
2: Oh, yeah.
1: Check it out. It's Jonesy and Amanda driving you home for Jam Nation.
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15: We've got a shower or two today and heading for a top off 10. Tomorrow, a possible shower heading for 11 and 11 the top for Monday and partly cloudy.
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1: Showtime! It's Friday. You know what Friday is?
2: Tell me.
1: You know what FFS stands for?
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1: The Friday Feels Session.
2: Phew!
1: And today on the show, we've got James Rain joining us. James Rain from Australian Crawl and James Rain from his own solo career.
2: From the James Rain years.
1: What do you like? Do you like sensitive James Rain?
2: What are my other options?
1: Rockin' James Rain. Sensitive James. Rockin' James. Well, here's one for you. Rockin' James and Solo James.
2: What about Pensive and Bewildered James? Sure. What about lovey-dovey James?
1: He's got a song for every occasion, and he is...
2: He's the Swiss Army knife of performers.
1: He is. And he's joining us. Just don't get out these corkscrew.
2: Well, that thing's for the horse's hooves.
1: He's arrived. We don't want to scare him off. James Rain for the Friday Feels Sessions. Coming up, it's Jonesy and Amanda driving you home for Jam Nation.
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0: Thank you.
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1: That just happened on Gold, the Friday Feel Sessions FFS. 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
1: James,
2: was brilliant.
1: Josh, I'm glad we gave you the good water.
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3: And everybody.
1: And everybody. 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
0: 10 questions, 60 seconds on the clock. You could pass if you don't know an answer. We'll come back to that question if time permits. You get all the questions right. Happy days for you. $1,000.
4: Went off on Wednesday.
0: Did. Well, it happened today. Sally in Launceston.
4: Hi, Sally.
5: Hi, how are you?
4: Very good. So this is how it goes.
0: You sound trepidous.
4: Let me explain the rules, though. You get $1,000, and then you can make it $2,000 if you choose to answer a bonus question, but we've got a bit of distance to travel until we get there, Sally.
0: As they said in Smokey and the Bandit, Sally, we've got a long way to go and a short time to get there.
5: Sounds awesome.
4: Well, 10 questions, 60 seconds. Do say pass, Sally, if you're not sure, because we might have time to come back, all right?
5: Okay.
4: All right, Sally, good luck, because here we go. Question one, what is half of 50?
5: 25.
4: Question two, a hairdresser specialises in what?
5: Hair cutting.
4: Question three, delivery service Jimmy Brings delivers what?
5: Pass.
4: Question four, who played the character Chandler in Friends?
5: Pass.
4: Question five. On which part of your body would you wear a mule?
5: Pass.
4: Question six. What's the title of a woman who's been knighted?
5: Dame.
4: Question seven. Which department store used to be called Grace Brothers?
5: Myers.
4: Question eight. Who are the Socceroos playing next?
5: Pass.
4: Question 9. Bombay Sapphire is a brand of which spirit?
5: Gin.
4: Question 10. What's the currency in Switzerland?
5: Oh, well, pass.
4: I reckon you probably could have got some of these. That clock was clicking, it was ticking loudly in our ears. The Swiss franc.
5: It was.
4: Do you, have you heard of the delivery service Jimmy Brings? They deliver alcohol or drinks.
0: Mm-hmm.
5: No, I don't. Sorry, no.
4: And I reckon you'd know
0: Amanda's
4: this.
0: Amanda's very well familiar, and they are familiar with Amanda.
4: Who played the character Chandler in Friends? I could see it was. I could hear it on the tip of your tongue.
5: Muriel.
4: Matthew Perry. Close enough.
5: Matthew Perry.
4: Muriel.
0: Or Muriel Perry, as we like to call
4: which,
0: him.
4: And which part of your body would you wear a mule on your feet? It's like a slide-in shoe.
5: I thought I was going to say shoe, but then I wasn't sure, and I just thought, just pass if you don't know.
4: You actually played it very correctly, Sally. Mm. And who are the Socceroos playing next?
5: I know it's just been, is it Brazil?
4: No, it's the USA. They're playing them on Saturday morning.
5: Tomorrow morning. So they must have just played Brazil.
4: Who did we last play, Ryan?
6: We played Turkey,
4: and our second match is against the USA.
0: You can confuse Turkey with Brazilians any day, Sally. Sally, thank you.
4: Thanks for playing, Sally.
5: Thank you so much for the opportunity. I really appreciate it.
4: Thanks, Sally. Have a good weekend.
0: Isn't she nice? If you would like to be a part of Instagram, jonesyandamanda.com.au. It's Jonesy and Amanda driving you home for Jam Nation.
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0: Pop, pop, pop.
1: Hi, Jenna. How have we fared this week?
2: Yeah, so it's been a huge week across the Jonesy and Amanda socials, and it all started with CBS soccer analyst Mike Greller's criticism of the soccer rules.
3: What are they drinking over there? Because they got no shot of doing anything at the World Cup.
4: Listen, again, with this Australian thing. It's getting a little out of control.
3: Okay. It made me actually go back and do more research because I'm like, wait, these are, and I love Australians. I'm like, oh, these Australians, maybe they're right. I go look at their team. I don't recognize any players in the team. What are they drinking over there? Because they got no shot of doing anything at the World Cup.
0: Well, then we went on to beat Turkey.
1: And how have people responded to that delightful man?
2: Yeah, so we posted your response to the trash talking and it received over a million views, thousands of comments, including this one from Gamonas on Instagram, who writes, as a proud Portuguese, I have to say, there's a better chance of me putting money on my turtle winning the World Cup than betting on America. Even some Americans agree. Go Australia.
1: Oh, that's nice. That is nice.
2: Well, good. Colin Fasnich simply commented, who's he?
1: Yes.
0: Exactly. Yep. Good
1: exactly.
0: On you, Cole.
1: Exactly.
0: He knows the round ball game.
2: However, our most popular video of the week across our socials with 2 million views was the conspiracy that Oklahoma City bomber Timothy McVeigh is actually FBI agent Paul Whisopol.
1: Thank you. What are people saying about that conspiracy theory?
2: Yeah, it's pretty interesting. Stacey on Instagram wrote, Tim and Paul are one in the same. That's a fact. DNA test him.
1: But has the man himself commented, this FBI official?
2: As far as I know, no, he hasn't. But Laurie on Facebook, she wrote, they're not the same person. My ex-husband went to school with Tim McVeigh. We literally had men in black come to our home concerning him and Terry Nichols.
0: Whoa.
1: Yep.
0: Wow.
2: However, something really unusual happened when I uploaded this video to TikTok.
0: Yeah.
2: So I uploaded it normally, and then the next day I woke up and realized it wasn't there. So I thought maybe there was a posting problem or something. I logged on to our TikTok and it had been removed, and we've been suspended until July from posting on TikTok because it violated their guidelines of misinformation.
0: Oh.
1: So all those other conspiracy theories haven't breached the guidelines.
2: No, just this one. It's pretty sus.
1: So we're
0: off TikTok. What's going to happen?
1: So the conspiracy theories that we've posted about people not going to the moon and in fact the Apollo astronauts were escapees from Alcatraz, that's all fine.
2: No, that's according to them, that's truthful. Right. So, yep.
0: Oh, but Amanda and I have rehearsed a TikTok dance. What are we going to do?
1: Wow, that's brilliant.
2: On another note, it's time for Digital Jenna's. This is where I choose my favourite contributor of the week who will receive a bespoke tin hat made by Amanda.
1: Well, I hope they're not waiting to hear on TikTok.
0: I know, because no one's got one yet.
2: And this week it goes to Julianne, who actually messaged us with some images she created of the both of you in your different segments. I printed them out and I thought I'd
0: hand
2: them both to you.
0: Pass them around. Pass that forward.
2: Thank you.
1: These are brilliant.
0: Wow.
1: Oh, we put them up so everyone can see
2: them. Yeah, of course.
0: Gee, we look good.
1: Don't we look good? Look at us in our denim.
0: That's very good.
1: This is brilliant.
2: All thanks to Julianne.
0: Good on you, Julianne.
1: They make very nice drinks coasters.
0: I like those too. I might listen to them. Thank you, Jenna. We like to call her our social media
1: dipstick. By the way, she's single. We'll go to the Socceroos. And we'll see you on Monday.
0: You got a hint of booze there.
1: Do I?
5: Righto, you two. That's enough.
1: I think that's you.
0: Indeed. We'll be back on Monday.
1: See you then.
0: Good day to you.
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18: We've got a shower or two today and heading for a top of 10. Tomorrow, a possible shower heading for 11, and 11 the top for Monday and partly cloudy.
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0: Ballarat's 3BA. More of the greatest songs like this. 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
8: Good morning, Alana McIntyre here with the latest. Alarms have gone off early this morning as Australians gather around the nation to watch the Socceroos take on the United States at the FIFA World Cup. Parts of Seattle, where the game is being played, are turning into a sea of green and gold as well. Have conceded an early goal. A second bird is being tested after the first suspected case of a new strain of bird flu was discovered in Australia. Federal Agriculture Minister Julie Collins has confirmed a positive test had been returned by a sick migratory bird in a southern region of WA. WA Agriculture Minister Jackie Jarvis says a national meeting is happening today to decide the next steps.
9: H5 avian influenza is on every other continent except Australia. These are birds that do come from the sub-Antarctic region. We don't know exactly where it's come from, but it has come from that region.
8: It's nearly tax time and ScamWatch is reminding us to stay vigilant, warning us to be aware of any phone calls, emails or texts from someone claiming to be from the ATO or MyGov. And retail experts are predicting more stores will close before the end of the year. It follows the closure of Glue Store, Lincraft and Barbecues Galore. Trent Rigby says the challenging retail environment at the moment is separating strong operators from the weaker ones.
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8: In the AFL, Hawthorn's Josh Weddle is in hot water after a collision with Daniel Rioli left him with a jaw injury and finished his night on the Gold Coast. Sam Mitchell wishing the running defender well following their 16-point victory.
10: I actually didn't know anything about it, to be honest, until as I was walking down the hallway here. And so I legitimately haven't seen it. Obviously, if Rioli was out of the game after that, so thoughts with him. But, I haven't seen it and hope for the best.
8: At the World Cup, the United States are in front of the Socceroos 2-0 in Seattle.
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12: Good morning. We are moving into a Saturday morning and a weekend. It's a little damp out there. However, the crowd is growing at the big screen in Alfred Deakin Square watching the soccer this morning, or they called it the football. In Ballarat today, we expect a shower or two, top of 10 degrees. Then tomorrow, a shower or two with 10. On Monday, partly cloudy with 11. And on Tuesday, a shower or two, a top of 11 degrees. Currently here in the city, it's 9 degrees.
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0: 3BA 102.3, making our way into another Saturday morning with Diana King. I say a little prayer for you, also the boys of summer. Well, on a morning like today, the boys of summer could well be a distant memory or a distant thought. It's a long way away if you're looking forward to summer. It's a bit gloomy outside, a bit drizzly and dark. However, a crowd has gathered in Alfred Deakin Place. They have the big screen on there. They're watching the FIFA World Cup, seeing Australia up against the US. And things are not looking all that good for the Aussies. The US 2, the Aussies are now, the Socceroos, I think we're supposed to call them, are still 0. So we'll be keeping our eye on the game to see just exactly what happens. Good morning, this is Frank Clark. I'm here through until 12. Hope I can have your company as we move into another Saturday morning breakfast get-together.
1: So they've given me 30 seconds to explain what an hour of 3BA's 80s lunch sounds like. Let's go.

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Ballarat's home of the classic hits, 3BA 102.3. There's Phil Collins in the air tonight. Good morning, this is Frank Clark. I'm on the air through until 12 noon. Hope I can have your company. It's 25 past 6. We'll check the news at 6.30 this morning. We have Alana McIntyre in our newsroom. And then at 10 past 8, the Crummy Quiz returns. We ask you some questions about events of the day and give you the chance to win first prize, which is an extra piece of toast, which, as I had to explain to one of our staff members this week, you actually provide the toast. We had to list some of the things that we give away in our program. So I said, well, yeah, I give away a piece of toast. And I was asked the question, how do people pick it up? Will they go to the cupboard, get the bread and stick it in the toaster? Anyway, as part of the Crummy Quiz this morning, we have a Saturday sound, not the secret sound. This is our Saturday sound. Listen carefully, see if you can work out what this might be. I'll turn it up a little because there's a little bit of a thing at the end which might give you a clue. That's our Saturday sound. I'll tell you what it is and why we played it this morning at 10 past 8 as part of the Crummy Quiz. It's a bit of a drizzly start to our Saturday morning. There are some people in Alfred Deakin Square watching the big screen and they are a little disappointed right now because the US have 2 and Australia at this stage is still on 0. We'll have to wait and see. In Ballarat today, reaching for a top of 10 degrees, cloudy day with a shower or 2. Currently in the city, it's 9 degrees. Taking us toward the news at 6.30, this is Michael Jackson at 3BA.

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1: Good morning, Alana McIntyre here with the latest. Alarms have gone off early this morning as Australians gather around the nation to watch the Socceroos take on the United States at the FIFA World Cup. Parts of Seattle, where the game is being played, are turning into a sea of green and gold as well. Have conceded an early goal. A second bird is being tested after the first suspected case of a new strain of bird flu was discovered in Australia. Federal Agriculture Minister Julie Collins has confirmed a positive test had been returned by a sick migratory bird in a southern region of WA. WA Agriculture Minister Jackie Jarvis says a national meeting is happening today to decide the next steps.
2: H5 avian influenza is on every other continent except Australia. These are birds that do come from the sub-Antarctic region. We don't know exactly where it's come from, but it has come from that region.
1: It's nearly tax time and ScamWatch is reminding us to stay vigilant, warning us to be aware of any phone calls, emails or texts from someone claiming to be from the ATO or MyGov. And retail experts are predicting more stores will close before the end of the year. It follows the closure of Glue Store, Lincraft and Barbecues Galore. Trent Rigby says the challenging retail environment at the moment is separating strong operators from the weaker ones.
0: Metrol. 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
1: In the AFL, Hawthorn's Josh Weddle is in hot water after a collision with Daniel Rioli left him with a jaw injury and finished his night on the Gold Coast. Sam Mitchell wishing the running defender well following their 16-point victory.
3: I actually didn't know anything about it, to be honest, until as I was walking down the hallway here. And so I legitimately haven't seen it. Obviously, if Rioli was out of the game after that, so thoughts with him. But, I haven't seen it. I hope for the best.
1: At the World Cup, the United States are in front of the Socceroos 2-0 in Seattle.
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0: Ballarat Airport Shuttle Bus, departing Ballarat up to 11 times a day, 7 days a week. They'll transport you to and from Melbourne Airport. 3BA weather.
6: Good morning. It's a rather murky and damp start to our Saturday morning. We're reaching for a top of 12 degrees in the Weatherwood, cloudy with a shower or two. A shower or two tomorrow with 10, then on Monday, partly cloudy with 11, and the outlook for Tuesday, a shower or two, also a top of 11 degrees. Currently here in the city, it's 9 degrees.
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3BA 102.3. It is Saturday morning, the 20th of June. This is Frank Clark. Good morning. Playing the music of Bob Seger and Hollywood Nights. Well, it's a Ballarat morning, which is a bit grey, overcast and murky as we move into this Saturday morning. I'm here through until 12. Hope I can have your company. And a little later this half hour, we'll have a look at the front and back pages of the Ballarat Courier and the Herald Sun just to see what's making news. Now more of Ballarat's best music variety. This is Pink at 3BA.

0: 3BA 102.3 with Pink and Who Knew? It's 17 to 7. We'll check the news at 7 this morning. Then we'll talk fishing. 3BA's On the Bite returns at 10 past 7 this morning. And we'll chat with Craig Coleman, who will endeavour to get us all hooked on fishing. In just a moment, we'll have a look at the front and back pages of the Ballarat Courier and the Herald Sun.
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5: We interrupt with a pie weather update. Let's cross to our pieologist now.
6: Thanks. It's currently sitting at a perfect 18.16, and that means one thing, pie weather. A delicious comfort front is rolling in with strong cravings likely.
5: Locals are flocking to the winter pie favourite, lamb and rosemary. Slow-cooked lamb, rich gravy, a touch of rosemary, wrapped in golden pastry.
6: 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Head to 18.16 Bakehouse, because when the temp dips, the pie rises.
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0: Good morning, this is Frank Clark making our way into our Saturday morning. It's 12 minutes to 7, we'll check the news at 7. And speaking of the news, on the front page of the Ballarat Courier this morning, now this is great news, inflation forces rate rise. The City of Ballarat has unveiled a draft budget for the next financial year, balancing a proposed 2.75% rate rise against a volatile economic environment that officials warn is making family finances, quote, tougher and tougher. The 2026-27 draft budget, which goes to a formal council vote on June 24, manages a $245 million spend for services and to map out a part for the growing city. All right, looks like rates are about to rise. And on the back page of the Ballarat Courier this morning, Shay to reach Highmark. It's a career that shows no sign of slowing down, and despite being 1 month shy of his 38th birthday, Tyson Shay has no thoughts of retiring anytime soon. The 2016 Bacchus Marsh Premiership captain this weekend runs onto the ground for his 316th record-breaking senior game, breaking the record held by former teammate Daniel Veldon. Turning to the Herald Sun on the front page this morning, the headline is "They Know Ellie's Killer." Dad's quest for justice a decade after cops bungled probe into daughter's holiday murder. The devastated dad of a Melbourne woman killed in Mozambique says authorities know who murdered her, but do not have enough evidence to prosecute after initial investigations were bungled. Ellie Warren's father, Paul, said he still holds a glimmer of hope his daughter's murderer will be brought to justice. Look, turning toward the back page, a full page ad for Harvey Norman. Some of the stories you'll read in your newspaper. Speaking of the news, we'll update news this morning at 7 with Alana McIntyre.

3BA 102.3 Rockset. She's a little bit dangerous. Things are looking a bit dangerous in Seattle with the USA still two up. Australia have not yet scored a goal in the FIFA game. So here's hoping things pick up during the second half of the game. Good morning. This is Frank Clark on this weekend of music. Thanks to the Victorian Sheep Show, which is on tomorrow from 9 till 4. 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It's all presented by the Ballarat Ag and Pastoral Society. Taking us toward the news at 7, this is England Dan and John Ford Colley.

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1: Morning, Alana McIntyre here with the latest. Reports mounted police have been called in to calm down a pretty wild World Cup crowd in Melbourne. Videos online show flares going off at Federation Square before 4:30 this morning. It's understood some fans breached a barrier and they burst past security. Alarms went off early this morning across the nation as Socceroos fans gathered to watch the Aussies take on the United States at the FIFA World Cup. At the moment, though, the United States are still in front. Two birds are being tested for a suspected deadly strain of bird flu. A wild bird found on the WA south coast has died. Another sick one is being tested. The virus has devastated birds and animals around the globe, and WA Agriculture Minister Jackie Jarvis says it was only a matter of time before it got here.
2: We always knew that it was if not when we got this avian influenza. As I said, it is still not confirmed which strain it is. I stood up in Parliament in September last year and noted the preparedness.
1: Doctors have issued a major alert over a certain peptide. The product called retatrutide, sometimes called Reta R10 or R20, has been linked to several cases of acute liver damage in Victoria. Italy's Prime Minister says she's appalled by comments made by Donald Trump, the US President claiming the Italian leader wanted a picture with him so badly at the G7 summit earlier this week that he felt sorry for her. And Aussies are being warned to be on the lookout for scams when it comes to tax time.
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1: The Socceroos are in need of a World Cup miracle in Seattle. They're down 2-0 to the United States. Australian Matthew Leckie has limped off with a hamstring injury. Gold Coast have suffered a fourth straight defeat. They're now at risk of falling out of the top 10 after Hawthorn had a 16-point win on the Gold Coast. Suns coach Damien Hardwick remains optimistic.
3: What we can see, I think, is some signs of some of the players that are coming and are going to take us to where we need to go. It's frustrating because we're in a hurry.
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10: Good morning. It's a rather murky start to our Saturday morning. We're reaching for a top of 10 degrees, cloudy with a shower or two. Then tomorrow, a shower or two and 10. On Monday, partly cloudy with 11 degrees. And on Tuesday, a shower or two. Also a top of 11. Currently in the city, it's dipped a little. It was 9. It's currently 8 degrees.
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0: 3BA 102.3 moving back into music for our Saturday morning breakfast get together with Roy Orbison, and you got it. It's 7:08. Good morning, this is Frank Clark. And around an hour from now, the Crummy Quiz returns. We'll ask you some questions about events of the day and give you the chance to win first prize. As always, an extra piece of toast. And also, as part of the Crummy Quiz this morning, we will have our Saturday sound. Now listen carefully, it's not very long. See if you can work out what this is. And again, I'll tell you what that is and why we played it this morning at 8:10 as part of our Crummy Quiz.
1: 3BA's on the bike.
0: But for now, as always, at this time on a Saturday morning, we talk fishing, and Craig Kaufman has joined us. Good morning, Craig.
2: Good morning, Frank.
0: Is it chilly outside?
2: No, it's actually, I thought it was rather warm coming in. What did you say? It was about 8 degrees?
0: It was 9 degrees. It's now dropped to 8 degrees. Yeah, it was a bit drizzly when I came in.
2: A little bit, a bit of good old Ballarat mizzle. Yeah, mizzle, but not overly cold.
0: And not a great deal of cheering going on around the corner in Alfred Deakin Place because the Aussies are not doing all that well.
2: I haven't heard. Fingers crossed. Fingers crossed.
0: Well, the USA has 2 and the Aussies have 0 at the moment.
2: Oh, really? Mm. Okay.
0: And right. I think they're more than halfway through the game. So he's hoping that they can get some of those kicks in the right order and they go in the right spot.
2: Well, there's half a game to get back, isn't
0: there? Yeah, exactly. Speaking of getting things in the right spot, what about fishing? Are things going in the right direction as far as your fishing is going?
2: Well, maybe it's a bit like the soccer. It's a bit tough at the moment.
0: Is it?
2: Certainly from a local perspective, because trout, which is the main species that we'd fish for locally, well, as far as the rivers go, it's a closed season now because the fish have gone into spawning mode. Mm-hmm. So it means that really it's not a great time to be fishing for trout locally, or dare I say anywhere in Australia for that matter.
0: We can still fish in lakes, however, can we not?
2: Yes, we can certainly still fish for them, but it's... I don't get excited about fishing for them when they're in spawning mode.
0: Okay.
2: Certainly from a culinary perspective, they don't taste any good. They go through a change, and they become quite dark. Their flesh gets quite soft, and they get very slimy at this time of the year. That helps them to slither. If they were in a river, that would help them to slither over rocks and gravel and whatever and spawn. So, yeah, it's just not a great time to fish for them. And they're not thinking about feeding. When they take your fly at this time of the year, it's more out of aggression rather than a feeding style of behaviour. So, yeah, for me it's... I sort of don't fish for trout at this time of the year. I tend to concentrate more on the saltwater species.
0: But you have been on a recent trip up to northeastern Victoria, so what did you see?
2: Oh, definitely. So myself and my wife Vicky, we went actually up to the top of the Snowy Mountains and fished some of the rivers that flow out from there, the Tumut River, the Goodradigbee River, and it was great. It was, I mean, again, the fishing was difficult because it isn't the best time of the year to be fishing, but I did get a fish on a dry fly on the Goodradigbee on the last day of the trout season, so that was nice. So I caught this brownie of about 1.5 pounds, which was rather nice, and then popped him back. And after that, we continued on to the northeast coast of Victoria, Bem River and Marlow. And that was fantastic. A beautiful part of the world.
0: Mm-hmm. So what did you see? What did you catch?
2: Well, we caught salmon. So obviously the last few times I've spoken, we've been talking about fishing for salmon in the surf, and there was plenty of salmon there, plus some very big silver trevally, which is great. They're a great species from a culinary perspective, and they fight like mad. And then there were these huge fish that I didn't know what to chuck at them. They were enormous.
0: So did you catch anything?
2: No, we didn't catch these huge fish because they were whales.
0: Oh, I see.
2: Yes. And that was just wonderful. I mean, the humpback whales are migrating up the east coast of Australia at the moment, and we were camped at a place called Pearl Point, and there's a little half bay there, and the whales just wanted to come around and I guess they had a little bit of a rest there. They would migrate up the coast, then they were coming through in pairs, and then they'd sort of do little circles and whatever in this bay so close to us. It was very calm, the sea, so we could actually hear them talking to one another, standing on the beach.
0: Okay, when you talk about talking, do they make little beeping sounds or whistling sounds?
2: Yeah, high-pitched sort of, I won't talk whale, that'd sound a bit weird. But yeah, it's an unusual sound they make. It's a mournful sort of groany sort of thing that they do. But to hear that and see them interacting, and at times I could see probably six or seven at a time. And one day I saw 12 go through, so it was

0: kids. Oh, look, I'm estimating they were, oh, God, it's hard to say, 30, 40 feet long.
1: That's a reasonable size.
0: That's a decent
1: bit
0: fish.
1: Of seafood.
0: That's a bigger fish than I've ever caught, that's for sure. And, yeah, and just to, they're so majestic to see them slowly going along and doing their thing. It was yeah. Let's see. One day I went up there and sat up on the cliff and looked out, and I probably spent 2 hours just watching the whales.
1: Watching them.
0: Yeah.
1: They seem to be coming, growing in numbers, because I imagine that over the decades, since it's been illegal to catch them, they maybe have developed a bit more confidence and developed some more numbers, and they're game to come in a little closer.
0: It would appear that way. Again, no expert on this, humble fisherman, but there do seem to be more about, which is great. And yes, and perhaps they're realising that certainly within Australia's Australia's coastal waters, that they're protected and they're quite comfortable. In fact, it was almost at one stage you thought, am I watching the whales or the whales watching me? that's how close they came. Yeah.
1: So how long will it be before you can have a successful weekend of fishing where you feel more comfortable before catching rather than having to work really hard?
0: Well, certainly. Well, the fishing season will open for trout on rivers will open again in August. Probably the rivers. It depends really as far... It depends on the amount of snow we get this year and the snow melt, because most of our river fishing occurs up in the northeast. So, of course, snow melt is a big part of that. If we get a lot of snow this year, the fishing will probably fire up a bit later because of the cold water. Mm-hmm. But if we don't get a lot of cold water coming down... basically, as soon as the season opens, it could start. So August, September. Normally, I don't look at the fishing the rivers till about October.
1: So are you spending some of your time just updating your fishing tackle box to make sure it's all in good order?
0: Well, it's a great opportunity to do that, whether it be maintaining your gear, both your lines, your reels, your rods, etc., or dare I say, and we have spoken this before, about also maintaining your boat and particularly the trailer. I had experience with a bearing not that long ago. Unfortunately, we found some great people in Lake's Entrance to help us out and fix a worn-out bearing. But I felt a bit guilty about it because I talked to people about maintaining the bearings and then guess what happened? I had a bearing go. So it's a great opportunity to do that type of maintenance at the same time.
1: So are they biting anywhere? Can you direct us toward a spot where we might catch a fish?
0: Well, certainly the coast is for me the way to go at the moment. And I know I talk a lot about fishing for Australian salmon, but they're a great sporting species and they're really on the go at the moment all around the coast. Whether it was where we were up in the sort of northeast corner of Victoria, all down to around the Surf Coast, the Shipwreck Coast, there's plenty of salmon to be caught on the beaches.
1: Okay, we wish you well and all anglers well as they head off to do some fishing in the next week or so. And we'll talk fishing again next Saturday morning at 7:10 when 3BA's On the Bite returns. We will catch you then.
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0: 3BA 102.3, I Can Dream About You. There is Dan Hartman. It's 21 past 7. We'll check the news at 7.30. And then after the news, it is Buy, Swap and Sell. 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Big night taking place in Ballarat tonight with Dancing with Our Stars, raising funds for the Ballarat Foundation. All kinds of people have been practicing their moves over the last couple of months, and he's hoping they all do well tonight when Dancing with Our Stars returns. 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
2: 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And I had a great history teacher. 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Can't think of his name. 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
0: We will go back to the classic hits in just a few moments, but let's have a look at the weather, shall we? 10 degrees the expected top for today. Cloudy with a shower or two is the weather word. Shower or two tomorrow with 10 degrees. On Monday, partly cloudy with 11. And then on Tuesday, a shower or two with a top of 11 degrees. It's currently 8 degrees here in the city. Looking around the country, partly cloudy in Perth today, top of 18. Adelaide, a shower or two, clearing with 15. And in Hobart, a possible shower, top of 12. Melbourne expects showers with 14. In Canberra, a shower or two with 13. Mostly sunny in Sydney with 21 degrees. A shower or two in Brisbane with 25. And for Darwin today, fine and sunny, a top of 32 degrees. 10 past 8 this morning brings the crummy quiz and our Saturday sound. I have played the sound a couple of times, but I'll give you another listen. What do you think that might be? I'll tell you what it is and why we played it this morning at 10 past 8 as part of the crummy quiz. But for now, let's head toward the news at 7:30 and buy, swap and sell. This is David Bowie at 3BA.

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1: Morning, Alana McIntyre here with the latest. Reports mounted police have been called in to calm down a pretty wild World Cup crowd in Melbourne. Videos online show flares going off at Federation Square before 4:30 this morning. It's understood some fans breached a barrier and they burst past security. Alarms went off early this morning across the nation as Socceroos fans gathered to watch the Aussies take on the United States at the FIFA World Cup. At the moment, though, the United States are still in front. Two birds are being tested for a suspected deadly strain of bird flu. A wild bird found on the WA south coast has died. Another sick one is being tested. The virus has devastated birds and animals around the globe, and WA Agriculture Minister Jackie Jarvis says it was only a matter of time before it got here.
2: We always knew that it was if not when we got this avian influenza. As I said, it is still not confirmed which strain it is. I stood up in Parliament in September last year and noted the preparedness.
1: Doctors have issued a major alert over a certain peptide. The product called retatrutide, sometimes called Reta R10 or R20, has been linked to several cases of acute liver damage in Victoria. Italy's Prime Minister says she's appalled by comments made by Donald Trump, the US President claiming the Italian leader wanted a picture with him so badly at the G7 summit earlier this week that he felt sorry for her. And Aussies are being warned to be on the lookout for scams when it comes to tax time.
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1: The Socceroos are in need of a World Cup miracle in Seattle. They're down 2-0 to the United States. Australian Matthew Lecky has limped off with a hamstring injury. Gold Coast have suffered a fourth straight defeat. They're now at risk of falling out of the top 10 after Hawthorn had a 16-point win on the Gold Coast. Suns coach Damien Hardwick remains optimistic.
3: What we can see, I think, is some signs of some of the players that are coming and are going to take us to where we need to go. It's frustrating because we're in a hurry.
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7: 3BA weather.
8: We are moving into a Saturday morning, reaching for a top of 10 degrees. The weather would cloudy with a shower or two. A shower or two tomorrow with 10. Then on Monday, partly cloudy with 11 degrees. And on Tuesday, a shower or two with a top of 11. Currently in the city, it was 9 degrees. It is currently 8 degrees.
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That's home of the classic hit 3BA 102.3. There's Elvis and a hunk of burning love. 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And Anne-Marie gave me a call. Now, she has a wooden table which she'd like to give away absolutely free. So if you're looking for a wooden table, would like some more details about the table, give her a call on 0458 359 398. That's 0458 359 398. For a wooden table, which is absolutely free to a good home. 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If you have a garage sale, also give me a call, 5332 1023.

0: That's the rhythm of the night from Koronia. As we make our way into Buy, Swap and Sell at 3BA 102.3, Dave has given me a call. Morning, Dave.
1: Good morning, Frank. How are we?
0: Well, we are well. What about you?
1: Oh, not too bad. A bit cool this morning, though.
0: It is a bit chilly, isn't it? What do you have for us on Buy, Swap and Sell?
1: Okay, I've got an e-bike or a pedal assist. It's a Dorodi Rover Pro.
0: Okay, so this is one. Do you need to pedal it as you go along?
1: Yes. You need to pedal it.
0: Okay, but it's not difficult to pedal, is it?
1: No, not at all, depending on which pedal assist you have. I normally run in pedal assist 6, and it goes real good.
0: How much do we pay for an e-bike?
1: To buy it new, with the extra battery that I've got with it, you're looking at just over 4.5. It's also got front and rear suspension, so it makes it quite a comfortable ride. I'm including a mobile phone holder, and there's also a side mirror that I've put on it so you can see what's coming behind you.
0: Yes.
1: It's caramel in colour.
0: Does that make it fairly easy to see?
1: Yeah, yeah. Now, it's step through because I'm an amputee, so I couldn't swing my leg over the top
0: of
1: it.
0: Okay.
1: I'm wanting 2.5 for the whole lot.
0: That
1: gets you the warranties, the unlock codes, because it's got a 250 mode, a 500 watt mode, and a 1000 watt mode. So it comes with the receipts, the purchase receipt, the unlock codes, and it's in good condition.
0: Sounds like
1: recently had the brake pads put on it.
0: Sounds like a complete package. What's your phone number, Dave?
1: Two waterproof seat covers too. My contact number is 0456735779.
0: That's 0456735779. If you'd like to chat with Dave about his e-bike for $2,500, thanks for being part of Buy, Swap and Sell this morning. We have another call which is coming through right now. Good morning. This is Buy, Swap and Sell. Who's there?
2: Anne-Marie,
0: yes. Have you got some more details? Have you?
2: Yeah, just I wanted to make sure the phone call was the phone number was all right.
0: Okay, so have I got that phone number right?
2: 0458 359893.
0: 9893. We've got that around the wrong way.
2: No way. Sorry, too early in the morning.
0: It's 9893. Okay, so 0458 359 9893. Okay, let's make sure we do have that right. Anne Marie, thanks for calling back. She has a table which is absolutely free to a good home.
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0: And you still have time to give me a call between now and 8 o'clock. 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
11: It's a light shade on a, you know, and it's got two Richmond dogs.
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11: 040-1923-506.
0: Okay, that's 0401-923-506, if you'd like
11: to. And I'm still looking for a Dennis Morgan CD, love.
0: That's right. We've talked about that before. Dennis Morgan, if you have a Dennis Morgan CD, give Judy a call as well. This is Buy, Swap and Sell. You can join in, 5332-1023.

0: 3BA 102.3, taking us back to the great music era with the New Foundations and Build Me Up Buttercup. It's 7 to 8. We'll check the news at 8 this morning. And then after the news, it is the Crummy Quiz. And looking at some events which have taken place on this day, it's the 20th of June. Canadian singer Anne Murray is having a birthday today. She's 81.
1: You needed me.
0: Tierney from the group Human Nature is on the birthday list. He's 52 today. Also, Australia's first shop opened in Sydney Cove on this day in 1790. A movie that made a generation vow never to go in the water again opened on this day in 1975. The movie was Jaws. Did you see it? Princess Victoria, who was 18 at the time, began her 64-year reign as Queen of the United Kingdom on this day in 1837, and Woolworths stopped providing plastic bags free to customers on this day. Do you remember when that was? Have a think about that. In the Crummy Quiz, one of the most famous groups of the 20th century, a world-famous singer and an actress everyone knows for one reason or another. We'll let you know all about that at 10 past 8 this morning when the Crummy Quiz returns. Now, how many years ago was it that Woolworths stopped giving us plastic bags? It was, in fact, on this day back in 1989. They've decided that they wouldn't give us plastic bags anymore. In the Crummy Quiz this morning at 10 past 8, we will also have our Saturday sound, which is this. I might just turn that up a little so you can hear it a little better. Now, what might that be? I'll tell you what it is and why we played it this morning at 10 past 8 as part of the Crummy Quiz. In Ballarat today, we expect a cloudy day, top of 10 degrees with a shower or two. Then tomorrow, also a shower or two with 10. Monday, partly cloudy with 11. And on Tuesday, a shower or two, a top of 11 degrees. Currently here in the city, it is 8 degrees. And just in case you have just awakened and wondering what's happened with the Socceroos in the World Cup, well, unfortunately, they were not successful in Seattle. The USA scored 2, and the Aussies, unfortunately, didn't score at all. So a 2-0 win to the USA. Here's hoping the Socceroos may have better luck next time. Buy, Swap and Sell returns next Saturday morning, just after the 7:30 news. And after the 8:30 news this morning, it is the team from Your Property back once again to discuss issues to do with property, all thanks to Ray White, Ballarat and Mortgage Choice. Now taking us toward the news at 8 o'clock, this is John Farnham at 3BA.

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1: Morning, Alana McIntyre here with the latest. A loss for the Socceroos in the World Cup clash against the USA this morning. The newsroom's John Michael is in Seattle with all the details.
2: Australia has been outplayed by the host nation this morning. An own goal by Cam Burgess, followed by an Alex Freeman goal, sealed the 2-0 result at Lumen Field. Socceroos coach Tony Popovich coming under a bit of fire for starting last week's goal scorers Connor Metcalf and Nestori Irinkunda on the bench.
1: Back home in Melbourne, police had to intervene as soccer fans gathered in Federation Square this morning. Several people jumping fences and falling over during a surge of fans around 4 a.m. Mounted police had to be called in. Flares were also being seen set off around 4:30 a.m. Government officials will meet the poultry farmers today following the death of a bird suspected of having a deadly strain of bird flu. Initial tests have found the wild migratory seabird did have the H5 strain, which has caused the deaths of millions of birds and animals around the globe. A second bird in Australia is also being tested now. Pauline Hanson has requested more security and is pleading for AFP protection after she received a number of threats against her and her family. The One Nation leader has hired private security after receiving death threats, voicemails and texts. One person has died and almost 90 people are injured after two trains collided in England, and King Charles has offered to host Prince Harry and his family at his royal residence in Buckingham Palace.
0: Metrol. 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
1: The Socceroos will take on Paraguay next after being beaten by the US in Seattle 2-0. Coach Tony Popovich admits the Aussies weren't up to scratch, especially in the first half.
3: I don't know if it was the occasion, but we looked sluggish, heavy-legged. They were quicker, they were more powerful. They won every duel, they won every second ball, and when you do that, it makes it very difficult.
1: In the AFL, the Hawks defeated the Suns by 16 points. Daniel Rioli out of the game with a jaw injury following an incident with Josh Weddle.
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7: We're reaching for a top of 10 degrees in Ballarat today. Cloudy with a shower or two. Then tomorrow, a shower or two with 10. Monday, partly cloudy with 11 degrees. And on Tuesday, a shower or two, a top of 11. Currently in the city, it's 8 degrees.
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3BA 102.3 back into music for this half hour with Elton John. I guess that's why they call it the blues. It's 8:09. Good morning. This is Frank Clark in for a Saturday through until 12 noon. Thank you for your company. It's time for the Crummy Quiz. We ask you some questions about events of the day and give you the chance to win first prize, an extra piece of toast. Let's see how we go with these three questions. One of the big names in pop music from the 1960s to the 1980s was born on this day in 1942. His name was Brian Wilson. He got together with members of his family back in the 1960s to form one of the best

They have continued in different forms and hit the charts again back in the 1980s with this song. They are actually still around in one form or another. They got together back in 2012 for a 50th anniversary tour. Big influences in the world of pop music. What is the name of the group? Secondly this morning, speaking of big names in the world of music, whose voice is this?

0: was born on this day back in 1949, so he turned 77 today. Who is he? And finally this morning, well, we're moving away from music, but we've got a lady who's been on our screen since the 1980s. Now, where do we start? The names don't get any bigger than this. Even though she was born in Hawaii, she's regarded as an Australian. She has won an Oscar for Best Actress. She appeared in more movies than we can remember. Let's pick just a few, give you some clues. Dead Calm, Australia, and the biographical film Lion. She's also been in the news and on the front of magazines for her marriages to another actor and to a country music star. And she's also been linked recently with an MGM executive. She was born in 1967, so she's 59 today. Have you got this? Who is she? That's our crummy quiz for today. And now the Saturday sound. Now, this is not the secret sound. That'll be back on Monday. PT will have $520 in his jackpot on Monday, thanks to Kitchens You Build. That's the secret sound back on Monday. But for this morning, this is the Saturday sound. Any idea what that might be? Listen carefully, particularly to that little bit at the end. I'll tell you what it is and have some answers for the crummy quiz in just a moment.
1: We love it.

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0: 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Tim's Toasties, taking the humble toastie to the next level. 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

0: Another time with the classic hits, 3BA 102.3. There's Ice House and Electric Blue. It's 20 past 8. If you need to be somewhere by 8.30, could be time to make a move. But before you go, let's check some answers in the crummy quiz just to see how well you have gone with this morning and see whether the extra piece of toast is all yours. Question number one this morning was about Brian Wilson, who got together with members of his family back in the 1960s to form one of the best-known bands of all time. My question, who's the band?
1: After 6 hours of school, I had enough of the day. I hit the radio dial and tuned it up all the way. I got a taste.
0: They had a string of hits back in the 60s, and then they were back again in the 80s. They are the Beach Boys, a well-known sound from right through the 20th century. Question number two this morning was about the man behind this voice. He was born on this day back in 1949, so he turns 77 today. He is Lionel Richie. A string of great songs, and then we went away from music in question number three this morning when we talked about, well, a lady on the small and the big screen whom I'm sure everyone knows. Even though she was born in Hawaii, she's regarded as an Aussie. She's won an Oscar for Best Actress. Some of her movies, Dead Calm, Australia, and the biographical film Lion, which was just so well done. She's also been often in the news on the front pages of magazines for her marriage. Another actor, also a country music star, and recently, apparently, her name has been linked with an MGM executive. I wonder what will become of that. She was born in 1967. She's 59 today. She is Nicole Kidman. And that is our crummy quiz for this morning. Is the extra piece of toast yours? Well, we had our Saturday sound. Then listen carefully. Ooh, what is that? Well, it's the sound of a $2 coin being dropped because Australia's $2 coin went into circulation to gradually replace the $2 note on this day back in 1988. So our Saturday sound was the sound of a $2 coin dropping. That is our crummy quiz and our Saturday sound. Back with more next Saturday morning at 10 past 8.
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0: We will update the news with Alana McIntyre this morning at 8:30, and then after the news, we'll talk property in your property, thanks to Ray White Ballarat and Mortgage Choice. Taking us toward the news at 8:30, this is Tina Turner at 3BA.

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2: Morning, Alana McIntyre here with the latest. A loss for the Socceroos in the World Cup clash against the USA this morning. The newsroom's John Michael is in Seattle with all the details.
3: Australia has been outplayed by the host nation this morning. An own goal by Cam Burgess, followed by an Alex Freeman goal, sealed the 2-0 result at Lumen Field. Socceroos coach Tony Popovich coming under a bit of fire for starting last week's goal scorers Connor Metcalf and Nestori Irinkunda on the bench.
2: Back home in Melbourne, police had to intervene as soccer fans gathered in Federation Square this morning. Several people jumping fences and falling over during a surge of fans around 4 a.m. Mounted police had to be called in. Flares were also being seen set off around 4:30 a.m. Government officials will meet the poultry farmers today following the death of a bird suspected of having a deadly strain of bird flu. Initial tests have found the wild migratory seabird did have the H5 strain, which has caused the deaths of millions of birds and animals around the globe. A second bird in Australia is also being tested now. Pauline Hanson has requested more security and is pleading for AFP protection after she received a number of threats against her and her family. The One Nation leader has hired private security after receiving death threats, voicemails and texts. One person has died and almost 90 people are injured after two trains collided in England, and King Charles has offered to host Prince Harry and his family at his royal residence in Buckingham Palace.
1: Metrol. Better service, better advice, better building solutions.
2: The Socceroos will take on Paraguay next after being beaten by the US in Seattle 2-0. Coach Tony Popovich admits the Aussies weren't up to scratch, especially in the first half.
4: I don't know if it was the occasion, but we looked sluggish, heavy-legged. They were quicker, they were more powerful. They won every duel, they won every second ball, and when you do that, it makes it very difficult.
2: In the AFL, the Hawks defeated the Suns by 16 points. Daniel Rioli out of the game with a jaw injury following an incident with Josh Weddle.
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8: Here in Ballarat today, we're reaching for a top of 10 degrees and the weather word is cloudy with a shower or two. A shower or two tomorrow, also 10 degrees. Monday, partly cloudy with 11, and on Tuesday, a shower or two, a top of 11 degrees. Currently here in the city, it's a rather, well, it's a bit damp actually, 8 degrees.
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8: And as always, brought to us by Ray White, Ballarat and Mortgage Choice. And from Ray White this morning, we have Will Munro. Good morning, Will.
10: Good morning, Frank.
8: Are you, Will? Are you a bit damp? Is it damp outside?
10: It's
11: better than yesterday.
10: Yeah, it's a lot better than yesterday. There's a little bit of drizzle, so we've got an auction on later on today, so hopefully it holds off.
8: Hopefully it clears up a little later as the day unfolds.
10: I agree. Okay.
8: We'll find out more about that auction a little little later. And Danielle Coltman is with us from Mortgage Choice this morning. Good morning, Danielle.
11: Good morning. I didn't leave that one to surprise, did I, cutting in?
8: Not really. Now, we know that you're involved with South Street, and they have officially got underway. So
11: yes.
8: Is it a busy time for you?
11: Not so much for me just yet, but it is a busy time for the society. So we've kicked off, you're correct. We've started with piano, and at Ballarat Mechanics Institute this weekend, there'll be lots of wonderful things on offer, particularly the Chopin Championships. So we've got the junior and the senior this evening, which even if you're not a piano person, these students and young adults are just incredible. Even just the speed in which they play is stunning. So it's worth it if you want to do something today. It's a bit rainy at Ballarat Mechanics Institute.
8: Well, it's a great thing for Ballarat as well, because the Royal South Street competition, I think, is it the oldest Stedford in Australia?
11: I would say it would have to be close to, but I will fact check that when I come back. That should be something I know.
8: Okay.
11: It would be close to,
8: yeah,
11: absolutely.
8: You should know that.
11: I should. I'm sorry.
8: Okay, now, Will, you come in this morning with a very interesting piece of paper, which you say you've got some statistics written all over. I think I probably said statistics reasonably well. So what kind of figures do you have on that piece of paper?
10: I track a lot of stuff for our office, Frank. I've got that many spreadsheets on my computer on a daily basis. The reason I do it is I like to give our team insight to what I see is going on within the market and internally, and then that helps them talk to sellers and buyers and say what's actually going on. Because at the moment we're getting a lot of feedback from people who are thinking of selling but not sure, and they're going to wait to see what happens because there's a lot of uncertainty out there in the marketplace. Mm-hmm. So I thought I'd come in with a few key bits of data that we've seen over the last kind of couple of months, just to kind of give a bit of, because it's actually quite positive. We're seeing a lot of good activity out there.
8: I can imagine that one of the questions that somebody wanting to sell their property might ask you is, Will, how long will it take to sell this property? Do you have any, you know, back information that might give me an indication of how successful or how long it takes to sell a property?
10: Of course. So over the last 12 months, our data, and we've got a really cool app that Ray White have built that tracks everything for us. So across every property, including land, houses and units, our average days on market is sitting at 44 days.
8: 44 days.
10: 44 days.
8: So is that about usual? Is that the way it's been generally?
10: Yeah, 30, like they always say 30 days is the ideal. But between 30 and 45, I think is a nice sweet spot. Some properties sell in a day, maybe a week. Some do take a little bit longer, but on average, we're sitting at 44. And where the market at the moment is kind of sitting a bit above 60.
8: And as a general rule, are your sellers happy with that? Is that what they expect to take? And do they come back and say, well done, Will?
10: Yeah, 100% they do.
11: Five stars.
10: Exactly right. So, and that's the thing, and that's about that conversation around, you know, is getting that first offer sometimes coming to, is the first offer the best offer? Do you need to be on the market for a little bit to just gauge where the actual market interest is? And if there's competition, can we drive that price up? All those things come to play with it. But what I found really interesting, especially kind of after the announcement of the budget and everything that's been going on the last kind of 6 to 8 weeks, the properties that we sold that we put on the market in May that have sold have an average days of 21.
8: But most vendors would be happy with that, surely.
10: Very happy. It's 3 weeks, yeah. Mm. Yeah, so someone goes on the market to a contract signed, is 21 days. And so far for June, the properties that we've put on the market in June that have sold, an average days of 10.
8: Well, again, your vendors are going to
10: be very happy
8: with that. Yeah. Okay. So what about the selling prices? These are the things that I think most people look at very carefully, because we always hear the doom and gloom. Real estate prices are down, down, down, but we don't often hear that prices are up, up, up.
10: Yeah,
8: I
10: think at the moment they're probably stabilising out a little bit. There are some instances where we're getting multiple properties. Like we had a property that went to auction last Saturday and we ended up having three bidders. And it sold, I think the adjusted reserve on the day was about 615. We got 637.
8: Are you required to tell the public at an auction what the reserve price is?
10: That's going to be coming at this stage. So there's some changes coming in October where if it all passes, that we'll have to disclose the reserve 7 days out.
8: Is that right?
10: Yeah.
8: But it's not yet there.
10: No, that'll be October this year. So, but there's still some we need some more clarity around that, because, you know, an auction's on a Saturday, so we've got a minimum 7 days out. So there's a Saturday before, we've got to disclose the reserve. But then the question is, if the reserve changes, say, the Thursday before the auction, because the owner said, nah, look, you know, we're going to adjust it upwards or down, does the 7 days start again? So that means the auction would be... So there's a lot of stuff that they haven't really defined, and we need some more clarity on. So that's what they're working through at the moment.
8: That's an interesting possibility.
10: So it's not in yet. I just want to be very clear. That is not in yet.
8: Okay, because that could cause possibility, or it could cause problems, could it not? Because if, for example, somebody puts their property on the market and says the reserve price is $450,000, and then 3 days before the auction, they say, oh, no, we'll go for $460,000.
10: Yep.
8: Do you need to make that very loudly public?
10: We'll have to, yeah. And then if it's the case of where we have to start that 7 days again, then we'll have to push the auction back.
8: The auction has to be postponed.
10: Well, if that's what's going to have to happen, okay. Yeah. If it doesn't, then we'll just kick on and do the auction on Saturday.
8: Okay.
10: But yes, so, we'd have to make it public and tell everyone.
8: So why have these changes been brought in? I was reading an article in the paper just the other day, and I thought they were in now, but obviously it's coming.
10: Well, they're potentially coming, yeah. They're still, it hasn't been signed off completely yet, but it looks like it will be. Look, it's to protect the consumer. I do agree with all the underquoting that's going on.
8: Mm-hmm.
10: And then the other part, and there's a few other scenarios that the REIV are working with the government with, but it's effectively to stop underquoting.
8: Which has been at least a major problem in the metropolitan area.
10: Massively, massive. Yeah. So effectively, you as the owner, Frank, would say, well, will I want $1 million for my house? Agent turns around and says, all right, we'll pitch it at kind of $9 to $9.90, reserves $1 million. You get so many bidders, and it goes for 1.2. And it's like, well, we had no chance of buying it. So they're paying for building inspections, pest inspections, they're getting contract reviews. And it's just, that's a very basic example, but effectively that's what it is. So an agency, especially in, you know, a lot in Melbourne, even other parts of Australia, there's been a lot of talk in the last 12 months and a lot of fines and people suspended. But effectively, they're misleading the public.
11: And I think everything else is so transparent in the process, and, you know, most people act with integrity, but it really brings down everything. And to a degree as well, all the changes with anti-money laundering and stuff like that, it just makes everything a lot more transparent. But it's one of those classic things. It is, you know, technically I would say a good idea, but sometimes we talk before we think about what we're going to do, and then it's chasing your tail and how you actually set it up.
8: So if a property comes on the market and, say, five people come to you and say, look, I am seriously interested in buying this property, and you say, okay, the auction is coming up on Saturday week, do those five people then, at their own expense, go and get their pest inspections, their building inspections?
10: They can. We encourage our vendors to provide a building and pest inspection from day dot. So they'll pay for one themselves, and we'll have it available to pass on to those purchasers. On the purchase side, just an easier transaction for them to have. So it's like, oh, it's a building and pest. Yep, the vendors have got one prepared.
8: Right.
10: Here's one. However, if you want your own independent one, you're more than welcome to do so.
11: It's also good for the vendor as well, because if you were a vendor and you had 10 people that were interested, and the week before you had all these people wanting to come in and do building and pest, and it's frustrating. It is a cost to them, but I think as a vendor, I would say it would be worth it too, just to have it. And if someone wants to look into it further, they can contact that person or someone else. But I wouldn't have the time to let that many people through my house.
8: But there are no rules with regard to that. Do you need to have a building inspection, or is it just advisable?
10: That might be coming in as well.
8: Okay.
10: For all sales, not just auction, for private treaty as well. So if it passes and goes through, then which I think it's great, because at the moment we've had a few properties fall through, the sales fallen over because of the building inspection from a private treaty point of view. So I think it'd be great that every property that I think it's in Queensland, I think they have to as well. The vendor's got to provide a building and pest inspection as part of the contract in Section 32.
8: It's probably not a bad idea, and as you say, it could well be coming in. When are these changes likely to happen? You mentioned October.
10: October.
8: So are there major changes in the pipeline at the moment?
10: That's a couple of major ones, yeah, from a sales side of things, yeah.
8: Yeah. Interesting. So if people want to come and have a chat with you further at Ray White Ballarat, where do we find you?
10: You can pop into either office at 22 Peel Street North in Ballarat Central or 25 at Lilburn Street in Lucas.
8: We'll talk more about your Lucas office perhaps a little later this morning. Also catch up with some of your open homes and whether or not there's an auction taking place today. This is Your Property. It's right on 8:45. We are here every Saturday morning at this time, thanks to Ray White Ballarat and Mortgage Choice. Back with more in just a moment.
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16: 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Let's cross to our pieologist now.
17: Thanks. It's currently sitting at a perfect 18-16, and that means one thing, pie weather. A delicious comfort front is rolling in with strong cravings likely.
16: 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Slow-cooked lamb, rich gravy, a touch of rosemary, wrapped in golden pastry.
17: 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Head to 18-16 Bakehouse, because when the temp dips, the pie rises.
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8: And we are here every Saturday morning at this time, thanks to Ray White, Ballarat and Mortgage Choice. And Danielle Coltman is with us this morning from Mortgage Choice. And she's the person who can organise your finance for you. She can organise a mortgage for you or do a whole lot of other things as well. Now, you mentioned that you would like to chat about some of the things that Will, who is also talking about this morning. So is it reflected in your office, things as rosy or positive, as Will's letting us know?
11: Yeah, no, absolutely. And I think what we're enjoying seeing at the minute too, I come from a construction background, so I quite enjoy construction, but we're seeing that back in the market too. I just was saying to Will, I've got 5 or 6 construction loans on the go at the moment, which we just haven't seen for quite a while.
8: Does that mean that more and more people are now building houses again?
11: Yeah, there's land coming back up. I think people are seeing value back in it. there's value in the market, I think, in general. And it's nice not to just be doing the same transaction all the time. We've got a really nice spread. And we still have not, you know, it's a little bit less at the minute, but we still have investors looking for new investments in the market. It's not, you know, it's not as bad as I think.
10: I agree. Land inquiry in the last probably 3 to 4 months has really picked up, and even more so since the budget, because obviously, you know, your CGT and negative gearing tax reform, like taxes still with new builds. So I think we'll see construction go keep going up, and I reckon we'll start seeing more possibly off the plan sales happen too.
11: Yeah, it's just, it's nice. It's nice to have difference in your day, I guess. You know, it keeps the brain active.
8: So is land available, readily available around the city? Are we spreading further and further out?
11: We are spreading a bit further out, but it's also, we are building out as well. So we do have, you know, whether we think there's enough or not enough, there is more planned infrastructure to follow those developments. But I think we've caught up kind of post-COVID in the sense that in 2021, 2022, we had all those building grants and it kind of went gangbusters, and we were selling land well before it titled. And essentially that had to be developed and sold off before you can, you know, we can't just find land.
8: No.
11: So I think we've got that nice balance again where we've got rolling titling and things seem to be titling on time again. And it's just, it's a nice market. I know that sounds really weird, but it's just, things are just rolling nicely and it's calm, it's comfortable. You know, I just putting it out there, I'd like to see a few more properties for sale on the market because we do have clients that can't quite find what they're looking for.
10: I've got some data on that too.
11: Yeah. but there is certainly interest, which is, yeah, it's nice to see, and it's just been consistent, which is awesome for us.
8: Now, we do talk about construction loans periodically on your property. So do construction loans vary very much from just a regular loan? If I saw a property, for example, that Will had advertised and I came to you to organise a mortgage to buy that, would it be different if I said I wanted to build a house? Is the construction loan substantially different?
11: So the loan itself, the way that we do the servicing, so it's still money in, money out, what have you got left, can you afford the loan at the end of the day? But it is slightly different in the sense that the way that we pay it. So you pay the builder as the work's completed, and then you just pay the repayments on what you've paid the builder or the land so far. So slightly different repayments, but the servicing and the assessment, it's all still the same. It's the same process for you to get the loan. It's just, we have to wait for your house to be built.
8: Interestingly, now, one of the other things that you mentioned that you wished to talk about this morning was reverse mortgages. Now, what are reverse mortgages? How do they work and how do they differ from any other kind of mortgage?
11: Yeah, so a reverse mortgage is essentially, I don't like saying this and I'm sorry everyone, but it's the easiest way. It's a seniors loan. So for those who are no longer working. Yeah, I'm lucky this is a big desk, or else Frank might be flicking his little foot at my shin.
10: Do you get a discount with your pensions card?
11: No, but it's generally for over 55 or over 60s where you've got a decent amount of equity in your house, you're not quite ready to move, you know, and you just want to get a bit of that money out so you can either go on a holiday or live your life. But the other thing that they're really good for, which is something that I don't think we utilize enough, is when you've got old elderly family members that need to go into care, quite often there's a deposit that you have to make to the aged care homes. And what we see, and it's, you know, it works, it gets the job done, but people go, all right, mum needs to go into care, we've got to sell her house, you know, quick, smart, get it done, get it sold, so we've got the money to put her into care. What we can actually do is a reverse mortgage against their property, get them the money so they can get into care, but it gives the, you know, the family and the children time to, you know, maybe do a few updates to the property, freshen it up, clear it out. You know, we talk about all those things, styling and whatnot, that are going to get you the best return on that property. You know, we speak about often, you know, Will and the team come in and they say, look, we would generally, you know, they're not awful about it, but come in and say, look, these are some things that we can do to absolutely get the best dollar value for this property. That kind of reverse mortgage gives you the time to do that so that, you know, you can look. People work hard for their houses. They work hard to pay for them. They, you know, we want to be able to give them the best care ongoing. And if that means that we do a reverse mortgage to get some money to put them into care to fix up the house, it's going to give them the best long-term kind of outcome. So there are lots of different things that we can do with them that people don't consider, but that would probably be my favourite thing. I think it's something really worthwhile doing. helps the family, you work with the agent, and it helps obviously the person whose house it is.
8: Are they very common? Are more and more people doing them?
11: They're not super common. A lot of brokers aren't accredited in doing them. A lot of brokers don't want to do them. They are...
10: You have to be accredited for that.
11: Yeah, it's a specialist accreditation, but they are... They're lengthy. They are a lot of work. So they generally take about 8 to 9 weeks for the application, because there is obviously a lot in it. We've got to consider a lot of things off. We've got to consider that, you know, the potential financial implication if you're on a pension and getting Centrelink, because all of a sudden you've got cash in your bank account. We've got to consider, you know, the family and, you know, talking to the kids, like, all right, well, you're going to inherit this house, but actually the house now has a loan on it. So there's lots of different things that we go through discussion about planning, because that you don't make repayments. The interest is actually capitalised, similar way to they do with bridging. But then we've got to consider, right, well, if you have this reverse mortgage for this many years, that's what the interest implication looks like. Are you comfortable with that? My general opinion is, well, that should be okay because it's your house.
10: So they don't actually have to make repayments.
11: No.
10: So eventually, like, when the time comes, they sell it, and then all that's calculated at the end and just dispersed out.
11: And it clears out. Yeah. So we just need to have a chat about that, so that, you know, the nice thing to do would be to let your kids know that potentially they're not going to get what they think. But at the end of the day, I think any inheritance is just a bonus.
10: Grandma's driving a nice Ferrari. Like, where's that come from?
11: Yeah. So you can do the aged care options. You can do them on, if you've got a holiday home, you can reverse mortgage on your holiday home if you wanted to. But you can get either a lump sum cash out if you like need, you know, your Nana's car might be 30 years old and you might think she needs something a bit safer with better braking. There's lots of different options. Or you can do it essentially as just like a bit of an income. So you can get, you know, borrow $200,000 and say, I want $5,000 a month so I can really enjoy my retirement. Mm. There are so many options. And I think they're hard work, don't get me wrong, and they're lengthy. They're kind of lengthy, more lengthy than a normal loan. But they can be really valuable, because I think people deserve to be able to live their lives.
8: I just had a phone call from a lady who called herself Nana, and she says she thinks you're picking on her.
11: I'm not picking on... I love Nanas. But, yeah, I feel really awful calling it a seniors loan, but it is the easiest way to describe it, and you do have to be a certain age to qualify. But they are a really nice option. I think there are lots of different uses for them, but my favourite one would be to ensure that we can get people into the care that they need, and then we can get the best dollar value for their properties. Because I know a lot of older people, your cash flow reduces, so you might not be doing all the capital works that the property needs. It might just need some fresh paint and carpets, you know, to get an extra, you know, 10-20 grand for it, because, you know, we're just updating that home. But it's not always feasible, but this gives the families the option to get that done.
8: Now, you mentioned the word accreditation, and Will was a bit surprised that you need to be accredited to do particular things. As a general rule, a mortgage broker these days needs to be, in fact, legally must be accredited.
11: Yeah.
8: Because once upon a time, you could just stick a sign outside your property saying, Joe Blow, mortgage broker.
11: It's a lot harder now. And the banks, so all the banks, you have different accreditations with every bank. So it's not even, I'm just a mortgage broker, I can write with all the lenders. You have to go out and get accreditations with all of them. Some of them need maintenance. A lot of the lenders, if you don't write a loan with them, and we've got 35 lenders, just normal residential lenders on the panel. So you've got to think, we aren't writing with all of them all the time, because obviously their rates are different, their policies are different. But yeah, we do have to be accredited, stay accredited, maintain accreditations that lenders will go through as well. Some are worse than others for doing it, but they might go through and go, you haven't written a loan for 2 years, you've lost your accreditation with us. Or they do go through as well and look at compliance and making sure that the deals are legitimate and tick all the boxes, or else you can, yeah, be de-accredited. So, but then, yeah, we've got specialist products as well. So reverse mortgages are a specialist accreditation that you have to do.
8: And from your point of view, Will, you need to be accredited or qualified, for example, to be an auctioneer.
10: Yeah, we need, well, not, you need to, in our office, yes, we prefer that you go down and do the novice auctioneer training at Railwhite Corporate, and we do a couple of mock auctions in the office just to make sure that everyone's up to speed with it all. Mm-hmm. So, yes, they don't need a formal qualification, but we just have a bit of an internal, I guess, checklist that we want to make sure that they do everything the way that we're supposed to.
8: Now, you mentioned earlier about your open homes for this weekend. Here's hoping the weather is clear for people to come and have a look. You have a number of open homes available.
10: Yeah, I think, I'll just double check, but we've got about 51 opens today.
8: So how many people generally come through an open home? Is there 2 or 3 or 20 or 30?
10: Yeah, no, it does vary. It varies from property to property, but on average, so this is the interesting part, right? So before the budget announcement, we were averaging about 4.5 groups per open house. Mm-hmm. Now, some of those opens had 20 groups through, some opens had 1 or 2, some had 0. But after the budget, the last few weeks, we were averaging about 2.5.
8: Mm-hmm.
10: However, those buyers that are coming through are, like, active. Like, if they find the right place, they're buying.
8: Yeah. Right.
10: And we're getting part, like, we had one where, you know, one of the ones that sold within a week went, you know, there was 3 buyers making offers on it and went for, I think, $60,000 above the bottom end of the range. So, again, there's still good buyers out there. There's still a lot of activity happening. And then what was my other point to that? I lost my train of thought. However, what we are seeing, though, is the buyers that are coming through, they're ready to go. And that's because there's a lack of property on the market, in my opinion. Danielle mentioned before that she talks to a lot of people saying, oh, I can't find the right place. Whereas over the last 3 weeks, on a weekly basis, the first week of June, we had 54 houses and units hit the market in the Ballarat greater region. Last week was 48, and the week's just gone. It's up a bit at 64. So going back a little while, we were averaging probably around 80 to 85 new listings on the market in a 5-day period. So that's come back quite a bit.
8: Hmm.
10: Yeah.
8: Just before we wrap it up this morning, Danielle, let us know exactly where we can find you at Mortgage Choice.
11: 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Jess and Stephen's still in Europe. So Jess and my appointments are very, very full towards the start of this week. So I'd certainly recommend giving us a call.
8: Will Munro from Ray White Ballarat, also Danielle Coltman from Mortgage Choice. Thanks for coming in. We'll chat again next time.
10: Thank you.
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2: Good morning, Alana McIntyre here with the latest. Wild scenes in Melbourne this morning as soccer fans overturned barriers and set off flares at Federation Square. Mounted police were called in to contain the chaos as World Cup supporters gathered to watch the Socceroos take on the United States. The Aussie Army speaking to Nine in Seattle a short time ago, following our 2-0 loss to the hosts.
21: The atmosphere was fantastic. The game was very difficult.
22: The referee didn't do us help.
21: We'll come back against Paraguay.
2: The Aussies play them on Friday. A second bird is being tested after the first suspected case of a new strain of bird flu was found in Australia. WA Agriculture Minister Jackie Jarvis says a national meeting is happening today to decide the next steps.
23: H5 avian influenza is on every other continent except Australia. These are birds that do come from the sub-Antarctic region. We don't know exactly where it's come from, but it has come from that region.
2: In England, in developing news, one person has died and almost 90 people are injured after 2 passenger trains collided near Bedford. AFL legend Tony Modra is now critical but stable after his cattle truck crashed into a tree in South Australia. Doctors say he's showing some promising signs. Pauline Hanson has requested federal police protection after she received death threats. The One Nation leader has hired a bodyguard. And retail experts predict more stores will close before the end of the year. It follows the closure of Glue Store, Lincraft and Barbecues Galore.
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2: At the World Cup, Tony Popovic is under fire for starting last week's goal scorers Connor Metcalf and Nestori Irukunda on the bench following the Socceroos' 2-0 defeat to the US in Seattle. And Hawthorn's Josh Weddle is in hot water after a collision with Daniel Rioli left him with a jaw injury and finished his night on the Gold Coast. Sam Mitchell wishing the running defender well following their 16-point win.
24: If Rioli was out of the game after that, so thoughts with him, but
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5: Hi Ballarat, Fiona Ellis-Jones here from Your News Now. It's 8 degrees and raining this morning. 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
24: 3BA weather.
8: Cloudy with a shower or two. A shower or two tomorrow with a top of 10 degrees. Monday, partly cloudy with 11. And on Tuesday, a shower or two, top of 11 degrees. Today's expected top is 10 degrees.
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3BA 102.3, Ballarat's home of the classic hits, The Romantics, What I Like About You, also John Lennon and Stand By Me. Good morning, this is Frank Clark. Into our Saturday morning get-together. I'm here through until 12. Hope I can have your company. More of Ballarat's best music variety. This is Leanne Rimes at 3BA.

0: Huey Lewis and the News and the Power of Love, part of our Saturday morning get-together at 3BA 102.3. In before that, we heard Leanne Rimes and Can't Fight the Moonlight. Not too much sign of moonlight at the moment, not too much sign of sunlight either. It's a grey, overcast day here in Ballarat, but I hope it's working out well for you. This afternoon, the football could be interesting at the City Oval. We'll be covering the McDonald's Ballarat Football Netball League game of the day between Redan and the Lakers. Now, that's taking place at the City Oval this afternoon, and you can listen on air or online from 1 here at 3BA Footy's home ground, thanks to D2E Gym from Jellicombe to Wenderee, and never too far from a D2E.
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tomorrow. It's 3BA with Jason Staveley. Back tomorrow morning from 7 with This Week in Music, where he has a reason for every song he plays. Mark Cohen and Walking in Memphis, also 10cc and The Things We Do for Love. We are reaching for a top of 10 degrees in Ballarat today. The weather word cloudy with a shower or two, which is just about the way it is. Shower or two continues tomorrow, also a top of 10 degrees. Now more of Ballarat's best music variety. This is In Excess at 3BA.

0: Colour It's Home of the Classic Hits 3BA 102.3. They're the Monkees and their Daydream Believer. Hello, this is Frank Clark. I hope that your day is unfolding well. It's a little bit murky outside, however. It is winter. We've been experiencing some great weather, really, so it's about time we had a dose of winter. Although things aren't going all that well over in America with the World Cup, the Socceroos did not have success against the USA team, so here's hoping when they come up against Paraguay, they can be a little bit more successful. However, speaking of things we can look forward to, 3BA presents the Red Hot Summer Tour. It's back in Ballarat on the 7th of November at Victoria Park. Don't miss the Aussie Music Extravaganza, Aussie Crawl, Men at Work, Birds of Tokyo, Vicar and Linda, Eskimo Joe, and Boom Crash Opera. Also, Ella Hooper. What a lineup. If you'd like some more details, you can go to www.redhotsummertour.com.au. 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

3BA 102.3, Fleetwood Mac and Go Your Own Way. We'll check the news at 10 o'clock this morning as we make our way through this Saturday morning. We'll head back to music next hour with this great song, which I know you'll recognise. That's Queen with their Radio Gaga, which will play straight after the 10 o'clock news. And the Buninyong Film Festival is on this weekend at the Buninyong Town Hall, world-class cinema. It comes to the village of Buninyong. Head along for some of those great movies, as well as the Creswick Market, which is on between 9 and 1 today at the Creswick Neighbourhood Centre. So plenty of things that you can see and do in Ballarat this weekend.

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1: Good morning, Alana McIntyre here with the latest. Anthony Albanese has congratulated the Socceroos on the way they play.